0: big names are here at home. The Art House Wyong.
1: The West Tigers and Gold Coast playing today's only NRL match. Yesterday, the Sharks defeated the Warriors in New Zealand and the Eels took a 15-12 win over the Raiders. Eels coach Jason Wiles praising the side's inexperienced youngsters.
2: We've got some boys learning how to play NRL in the NRL, where normally you get a fair bit of time in cup to do that. But that's the journey we're on, that's where we're at. And yeah, it was just good to get the result tonight, even though, you know, we did make it hard on ourselves.
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1: Showers today, a top of 21. More showers tomorrow, 19. Mostly sunny Tuesday, 21. Right now, 17 degrees at Gosford on Star 104.5.
3: Good morning, Central Coast. Welcome to your Sunday, the 14th of June. It is Adam here, and you know I got the more music variety, like a song that Miley Cyrus borrowed from Stevie Nicks, and she said you can borrow from me anytime you want. Midnight Sky, three songs time, but first it's Beyonce, Crazy Love.

0: G'day, Coasties. It's Gina and Maddie. Hope you are having a great weekend. Coming up,
1: Mel Trocina from Big Brother and the Cheap Seats joins us.
0: We'll meet another Coastie who's doing great things in the community.
1: We've got a family pass to Anne Juliet, the West End smash hit.
0: We'll catch you tomorrow from 5:30.

0: Corner 4.5. And the Kalani Bale, Jay, what's up?
1: Oh, I just heard you talking on the radio. I said, I've got to get on. I never get through to the radio, ever.
0: and what would you be trying to get through for?
1: Oh, the fuel, I believe it was.
0: You're pretty desperate to put some fuel in your tank, are you?
1: 100%, mate. It's hard times, hard times.
0: Yeah, I know the feeling. Everyone on the coast is seeing fuel about to rise again and go, man, I just want to win some, which you can. Right here, play Beat the Pump. Get your free petrol when Gina and Maddie are back tomorrow morning, 5:30 a.m. Then the winning continues all day while you work. Drive home to next. More music variety. Train Drops of Jupiter. And Taylor Swift, Elizabeth Taylor.
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0: Star 104.5. It's a Sunday. Perfect time to get out there across the coast. Coasties, because there's so many markets on. There's the Central Coast Farmers Markets, the Tookley's Lions Markets, the Entrance Lions Club Markets. 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

0: Star 104.5, where you are getting Gina and Maddie for breakfast, and you can win with them a little getaway to the Hunter Valley. How nice would that be? Perfect this time of year. You can also head along to the Wine and Beer Festival happening there. Plus, if you just want some cold hard cash, you can win that too, because Are You Smarter Than a Pastry Chef is back. No one's beaten Maddie yet, so it's jackpotted to $175. Come on, beat him, win that money, or when Gina and Maddie are back tomorrow morning, 5:30 a.m. And Adele, Rolling in the Deep, is on the way for your more music variety.
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3: 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Central Coast Traffic.
13: There's a running festival affecting various roads from Woi Woi to Gosford this morning. Diversions via Woi Woi Road allow extra travel time. Looks like the coast is mostly clear, including roads approaching Terrigal and Umina. Wombril is the exception, with ongoing works on the Central Coast Highway. The M1 at Sparks Road, clear south to Moonee Moonee Creek. 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Today's weather, showers, top of 21. I'm Solomon Gates, and that's the latest Central Coast traffic on Star 104.5.
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2: Hello, I'm Eleanor Quirk. A young Iron Man's being hailed a hero after putting himself in harm's way to rescue a shark attack victim. Charlie Verco was paddleboarding at Coogee when a woman in the water was mauled by a great white.
14: I was the nearest person to her on a board, and I just got her to try and grab onto the nose of my board and paddle backwards, but she wasn't strong enough. I paddled back up to her again and got her to hang onto the drink bottle cage, which worked for most of the way in, but she actually went unconscious. After that, I had to paddle back up to her and grab her by the arm and just hold her next to me out of the water.
2: The 35-year-old victim remains in a critical condition. An Australian girl has been shot dead in a horror case of mistaken identity overseas. The 9-year-old was with her family in Pakistan when they were mugged by armed thieves. A nearby police officer, watching the robbery unfold, mistook the family for the offenders and opened fire, killing the Perth girl. Pakistani Association Secretary Asim Chaudhry says the community is rallying around the family.
15: Our hearts are sad. We are definitely mourning. It's like it's our own girl and whole community is standing with them.
2: Senior Liberal frontbencher John O'Dunham has announced he'll retire from politics before the end of the year. The Shadow Home Affairs and Immigration Minister has confirmed he won't recontest the next election, ending a 25-year political career. And the Royals have gathered in London for the annual Trooping the Colour Parade. The Daily Mirror's Royal Editor, Russell Myers, says it was a true family affair.
16: The sun was shining today in London and a fantastic spectacle always is. We saw the colours being trooped out. We saw the King and Queen and even Prince William on his horse looking resplendent as well.
17: You don't need Sydney. The big names are here at home. The Art House Wyong.
2: The Titans taking on the West Tigers at Leichhardt this afternoon. The hosts went down to the Panthers last week, but Gold Coast coach Josh Hannay says they won't be underestimating their opponent.
18: Our guys having an acute awareness around what their strengths are, what they look like when they're going well, and also making our guys aware of where they are susceptible also. There's been a balance there, right, as there always is every week, about identifying the strengths and weaknesses in our opponent.
2: And the Socceroos preparing to take on Turkey in their first FIFA World Cup match this afternoon.
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2: Showers today, a top of 21. More showers tomorrow, 19. Mostly sunny Tuesday, 21. Right now, 17 degrees at Gosford on Star 104.5.
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0: Good morning, Central Coast. The ads are gone. It is Adam here. You know what that means. I just got an hour of more music variety. Amazing songs like Daft Punk to help you feel good one more time. American Girls from Harry Styles, his latest. But first, let's kick off with Mojo.

0: answered the phone.
1: 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Holy crap.
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0: 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It is back. Put a reminder on your phone tomorrow morning. Gina and Maddie, 5:30 a.m. Then the winning for Beat the Pump will continue all day while you wake. The drive home too. And the more music variety is next. Let's do M People's Moving On Up and Joe's End of Beginning all in the next 7 minutes.
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0: Makes you feel good. Gina and Maddie for breakfast, especially with the winning they've got for you this week. If you need a little bit of getaway, they've taken care of it. You can win a weekend to the Hunter Valley and head to the Wine and Beer Festival. Plus, are you smarter than a pastry chef? It has jackpot. It is now up to $175. All you got to do, Coasties, is take Maddie on a trivia, beat him, and that cash is yours. When Gina and Maddie are back tomorrow morning, 5:30 a.m. and more music variety on the way. Wilson Phillips, Hold On, and Somba's Homewrecker.
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0: G'day, Coasties. It's Gina and Maddie. Hope you are having a great weekend. Coming up,
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0: Star 104.5 as you're getting out across the coast this weekend. Maybe headed to Terrigal for some lunch or a walk around there. Maybe to Bunnings, West Gosford, or up at Lake Haven. Yeah, just for a sausage, really. Nothing else. We have the More Music Variety playlist taken care of for you next. Nicole is in for your Arvo. Hit and play on a song you'd know from the 90s dance song. Faithless Insomnia, BB Rex has taken it and put her vocals to New Religion. It's on Two Songs Time.
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4: 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Central Coast traffic.
17: We've got a running festival affecting various roads from Woi Woi to Gosford, including sections of Dane Drive and Alfred Higgs Place, Gosford. If you're off to the beach, roads around Pearl, McMasters and Avoca are moving well. Good one on the M1, south to Sydney and north to Newcastle. Roadworks may slow you up through Currumbong, though. 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There's nothing like it. Today's weather, showers, top of 21. I'm Solomon Gates and that's the latest Central Coast traffic on Star 104.5.
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18: Hello, I'm Eleanor Quirk.
3: there are fears of a fresh wave of panic buying at the petrol pump with the temporary 32 cent a litre fuel discount coming to an end. It comes after Energy Minister Chris Bowen all but confirmed the cut to the fuel excise will wrap up at the end of the month.
18: This was a temporary reduction in the excise. The Prime Minister and Treasurer have been very clear that we'll always examine the latest information, the latest situation, but our intention has been for it to come off at the end of the month, and that remains the plan.
3: Beaches across Sydney's eastern suburbs remain closed as a shark attack victim continues to fight for life. Surf Life Saving New South Wales Chief Steve Pearce says they're closely monitoring conditions.
19: Just to make sure that there's no other marine creatures that are lurking around at the moment. In saying that, we will have our drones up, our shark surveillance drones all day today, and lifesavers out on jet skis with lifeguards as well doing those patrols.
3: Senior Coalition frontbencher John O'Dunham has announced he's bowing out of federal politics. The Liberal Senator acknowledged he is leaving at a difficult time for the Coalition but expressed full confidence in the leadership of Angus Taylor. He says he'll remain as Shadow Home Affairs Minister for a few months to complete the Coalition's new migration policies.
20: There are more elements that will need to be announced with regard to skilled migrants, with regard to international students and overall number, and how we will deal with those things. And so I'm still doing that work alongside colleagues to ensure that we get the best outcome policy-wise.
3: And after being a notable absence from the Royal Trooping the Colour this weekend, Prince Harry has made a surprise appearance at the Knicks and Spurs NBA game. The Royal, without wife Meghan, attending the Texas final with a US Army veteran who will compete in his first Invictus Games next year.
16: You don't need Sydney. The big names are here at home. The Art House Wyong.
3: The West Tigers are using the pain of their 68-0 loss to the Panthers as motivation ahead of today's clash with the Titans. Coach Benji Marshall says they'll harness the lessons learned from the loss.
21: That hurt, you know, you've got to use that as motivation to not happen again. Or that hurt after the game and performance, make sure that feeling stays there for a while, that you can lean on it to not go back there.
3: And the Socceroos preparing to face Turkey in their Group D opening World Cup clash in Vancouver this afternoon.
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3: Showers this afternoon, a top of 21. More showers tomorrow, 19. Mostly sunny Tuesday, 21. Right now, 17 degrees at Gosford on Star 104.5.
22: You know you're going to hear one of your favourite songs. You might be into Coolio's Gangsta Paradise from the 90s, those feel-good throwbacks inside 13 minutes. The new one from Bebe Rexha, whoa, that is a tune. Have you heard it? Stick around, it's on

on the Central Coast, 104.5 is the best way to wake up Monday morning. Vegina and Maddie for breakfast. Now, if you're good at trivia, this is right up your alley. Are you smarter than a former pastry chef? You, the Maddie. There is cash involved if you win, plus bragging rights, because Maddie hasn't been beaten in the last 17 rounds. Gina and Maddie for breakfast is where it's at tomorrow morning on Star 104.5. If you've got kids, the Minions song, two songs away. We've got the new one from Milky straight after Coldplay on Star.

0: what makes the Central Coast happy, and that is scoring yourself free fuel. Beat the Pump is back starting tomorrow. Cathy in Oxford Falls, you're in the car right now. Have a look at your fuel gauge. Where's it sitting?
1: On the second little line.
0: Okay, so you're almost empty.
1: Yeah.
0: All right, you want to win this free fuel. Kicking off tomorrow morning again with Gina and Maddie for breakfast, and right across your workday, more winners more often. So much fuel up for grabs. Winners, Beat the Pump, back tomorrow. But right now, it is all about your feel-good weekends. We're going back to one of Pink's earlier songs. It is so good. There you go at 12:40. Olivia Dean's in there as well. And we're all about level music. Righty, the Cranberries streams up next. 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

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Tame Impala's Dracula at 12:48. DJ Cyril stumbling in straight after a feel-good throwback. I love this one. Pink on Star.

0: G'day, Coasties. It's Gina and Maddie. Hope you are having a great weekend. Coming up,
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0: You know, Soul on a 4.5 has you more music ready right across your weekend. If you were transitioning from one kid's birthday party to the other, you're in luck because you're going to hear one of your favourite songs on the radio. That is what variety means, right? Bob Sinclair's Love Generation. Is that the happiest song in the world? I say yes. It's on your radio in 8 minutes. The new one from Alex Warren's in there as well. And she's a coastie. We're press and play on Natalie Imbruglia in a sec.
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2: 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Central Coast traffic.
8: The M1 moving smoothly for now. Northbound, you won't have hold-ups towards Newcastle. Southbound also incident-free. And Woi Woi Road remains very quiet from Carryong into Horsfield Bay. No delays for the Central Coast Highway. All clear past the Brisbane Water Drive intersection. Erina, though, showing some congestion along Terrigal Drive around Charles K Drive. When you're driving on regional roads, stay alert for animals on or near the road. Follow the warning signs. And if you see an animal, slow down, brake safely and don't swerve. A message from the New South Wales Government. Staying cloudy this afternoon with a couple more showers across the afternoon. Right now, 19 degrees. That's the latest Central Coast traffic on Star 104.5.
6: Central Coast, and we're all going for the Socceroos playing Turkey in the World Cup. 2 p.m. kickoff. 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

0: And listening to Gina and Maddie for breakfast on Star 104.5, Cass at Terrigal. You know where it's at. If the morning starts out a bit rough, you jump in the car, turn the guys on.
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0: So gorgeous. We have the Central Coast More Music Friday. 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Tomorrow morning with Gina and Maddie for breakfast, we are playing Beat the Pump. We have given away thousands and thousands of dollars worth of free fuel, and tomorrow it kicks off again and right across your workday. More winners, more often. We love that. Beat the Pump, be a part of it tomorrow. Right now, it is all about you and a feel-good weekend. The new one from Olivia Rodrigo before 1:49. We're throwing it back with The Verb, but up next, let's have some fun with him. 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

0: is Dial 104.5 with your More Music Friday for the Central Coast. How you doing? The Socceroos less than half an hour away from kicking off against Turkey in the World Cup. Tom at Gosford, you and the kids are keen. You're going to have a bit of a pizza watch day.
1: Yeah, I think they're a little bit excited, I know.
0: It's a kids' stream, footy and pizza right up there, aren't we? And in the background, the star player up because you don't want to miss your More Music Friday. Leanne Rimes is going to have you dancing on your breakfast.

0: G'day, Coasties. It's Gina and Maddie. Hope you are having a great weekend. Coming up,
1: Mel Trosina from Big Brother and the Cheap Seats joins us.
0: We'll meet another Coastie who's doing great things in the community.
1: We've got a family pass to Anne Juliet, the West End smash hit.
0: We'll catch you tomorrow from 5:30. I know.

0: This is Stolen on 4.5. Don't you just love it? You've jumped in the car after a great morning at the Entrance Lions Club Sunday Markets, and then one of your favourite bangers that come on the radio. That is what More Music Variety gets the coast on Stolen on 4.5. I'm talking about Press and Play on 5 when the lights go out. That's such a guilty pleasure. I love that. Can't wait to get it on for you. Olivia Dean's in there as well, and we're throwing it back with Kings of Leon in just a sec.
1: As petrol prices in the southeast close in on record highs,
2: petrol to soar.
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0: I'm so excited to play some new music for you. It is an Aussie DJ from Sydney, just down the M1, doing amazing things. His name's Josh. He's taken on a Madonna classic and brought it into 2026. It is so good. Let's listen together. It's on your radio in about 11 minutes for those feel-good throwbacks. We've got 5 right now. Kings of Leon.

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I told you it was a banger, right? Gina and Maddie for breakfast. Kick off again tomorrow morning, 5:30. Well, you can win a weekend away at the Hunter Valley. Yes, please. Will you take your partner or your bestie? I love bestie weekends away. Maybe do that. No, or take me. Gina and Maddie for breakfast, 5:30 tomorrow morning. Harry Styles.

0: That's your more music right across the Central Coast. Stolen on 4.5. Now, Taylor Swift, she has had a really big week. The premiere of Toy Story 5. She went to the Knicks game and she was inducted into the Songwriter Hall of Fame.
1: The songwriting for me, pretty much the only thing I ever just naturally did.
0: Her new song for the Toy Story 5 movie is so amazing. If you have not heard it yet, you are in luck. It's on your radio inside 7 minutes. It is so gorgeous. Some people are crying over it. Seriously, uploading their videos to Instagram and showing that they're crying at this song. It's beautiful. We're going to throw it back because we love those feel good ones, right? Savage Garden on the other side of this as well.
2: 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Boop in the side. Oh, right, and I just poke him like that. 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I think I snore a little bit too. I think he will tell you. I think when I'm on my back and a few times at a masseuse.
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0: That is a fresh track from Taylor Swift, which is featured on the movie for Toy Story 5. It comes out in cinemas June 18th, which is next week. Erin Hoyt is going to be so packed. I'm going to be one of them as well. Let's throw it back with Big Rumor, Sway at 2:44. The Kid Laroi and Justin Bieber in there right now. More music Friday. S Club 7 on

0: G'day, Coasties. It's Gina and Maddie. Hope you are having a great weekend. Coming up,
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0: Darwin 4.5 is famous on the Central Coast for our more music variety and you getting your hot little hands around some amazing goodies when you're out over the weekend. I know you keep your eye out for the red and white, the all-stars. Let's check in with them, find out where they are, track them down, get that good stuff and keep it locked here. We have your more music variety, Somba's Homewrecker. I say it and say it again. I cannot talk up this guy anymore. Taylor Swift is a huge fan. Homewrecker on your radio at 3:06. Rosé and Bruno Mars teaming up. And for that variety we love, we're going to sing along with Mariah Carey in just a sec.
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0: If you're running your errands right now and you're in the car alone, the kids are at home, lucky you. 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
1: Not working hard. Yeah, right. Picture that with a Kodak. Or better yet, go to Times.

0: 4.5, whatever you're up to, you can always listen via the Star Player app for that more music. Righty, Max and Terrigal, what are you up to?
1: I'm out on the bike ride right now, going to meet up with some of my mates.
0: Oh yeah, Sunday arvo for the boys, I love that. Let's get Flowrider T-Pain on next. We've also got Dasha and more music. Righty, we're going back with Backstreet Boys.
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4: Ooh.
3: Do you know your toilet papers?
4: Yeah, and I'm brand loyal. I reckon you're a Quilton
3: girl. Like this, the Kleenex one with Kleenex. The little dog on it. And I just read, and I've never noticed on the packet, clean ripple texture.
4: Yeah.
3: So it's rippled like a, it's like a, like a condom with a ripple, right?
4: For whose pleasure?

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1: When you hit the roof,
0: love it.
1: When you hit the top.
0: Oh, sorry. I'm supposed to be telling you about all metal roofing, you know, colour bond and all that. But you're going to have to forgive me. I love it, and I just want to turn it up.
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But now, the Backstreet Boys on Star. Everybody.

0: G'day, Coasties. It's Jenna and Maddie. Hope you are having a great weekend. Coming up,
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0: Love Our More Music Friday on the Central Coast. This is your Star Warner 4.5. Now, we've all been there. You send an SMS and you instantly wish you could bring it back. Spare a thought for Ed Sheeran. He sent an email to Justin Bieber with a song. In the morning, Ed wish he hadn't because it is such a banger, but they did collab on it and it is such a good song. It's one of our favourites. It's going to be on your radio in 7 minutes. And for that more music, Raddy, we're going back with the All Saints and Summer's Hottest Song is on the way.
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4 o'clock on the Central Coast. There are two types of people. 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For you, my friends, I have the new one from Bebe Rexha inside 11 minutes. 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

0: 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For Gina, I'm Maddie for breakfast. You're keen to get your hands on that weekend away to the Hunter Valley. 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

0: 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Now, if you love TLC, the band, and if you love musicals, you're going to be so stoked at this. They are making a musical based around TLC music. Now, I hope no Scrubs features in it. It would be an easy scene, wouldn't it? It'd be three girls in a car just like pushing guys away. Nope. You suck, basically, right? Speaking about that, Kelly Clarkson, Your Life Would Suck Without You in 10 minutes, came in parlor for that more music Friday, and yeah, TLC next. 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

0: Sydney's Educators, though, on a 4.5 from the beach to the hinterlands area at Mangrove Mountain, about to have a Sunday roast.
1: We are. We're up here at the farm at Nanababi's farm.
0: Oh, nice. Shout out to Nanabab.
1: Yep.
0: I'll provide the dinner music. Chapel Roan, more music variety, straight after Kelly Clarkson on Star. Yes.

0: G'day, Coasties. It's Gina and Maddie. Hope you are having a great weekend. Coming up,
1: Mel Trocina from Big Brother and the Cheap Seats joins us.
0: We'll meet another Coastie who's doing great things in the community.
1: We've got a family pass to Anne Juliet, the West End smash hit.
0: We'll catch you tomorrow from 5:30. It's fine.

What?

0: The Central Coast Feel Good Weekends is right here on Star 104.5. The roads are busier than usual this time on a Sunday night. Must be everyone heading back after watching the screenings right around the Central Coast of the Socceroos taking on Turkey. Now, I'm not going to say the score in case you haven't seen it, the game that is, and you want to watch it. But I can say, what a game. Ex-Mariners Beach. Oh, my days. He had an absolute blinder. Someone who's having a blinder of a year, Alex Warren. His fresh track, Fever Dream, is on in 7 minutes. We've got Miley Cyrus as well. And for that, more music. Righty, we're going back to the 90s in just a sec.
1: As petrol prices in the southeast close in on record highs.
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5: Sunday night, I reckon there would be no one on the coast who would say, oh, I wouldn't want to win some cold hard cash. 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

0: Maddie for breakfast. If you beat Maddie in Are You Smarter Than a Pastry Chef from Liz or Otina, you're ready to give it a hot go, mainly so you can get bragging rights for beating Maddie, right?
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0: Central Coast, I reckon a lot of us were watching the Socceroos take on Turkey. I'm not going to give away the score in case you want to watch reruns, but I can tell you during that game, there was a lot of yes going on. One that I can say, Patrick Beach, he used to play for the Mariners, a great save just before halftime. That's all I'll say about the game. But good on him, right? Yeah from Usher is on the way, and Olivia Dean's Mercy to each other for that more music bratty moment.
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11: 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Fair

Coast on a 4.5. All right, be honest with me. Have you done that online trend where you get photos of you in the 90s, upload them to this song? Now, for me to do that, I would have to go and take photos of photos in a photo album. That seems like too much effort, right? Goo Goo Dolls on Self.

0: G'day, Coasties. It's Gina and Maddie. Hope you are having a great weekend. Coming up...
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0: Central Coast Star 104.5, and it's easy to think, Sunday, over, the weekend's over. It is not. We still have Sunday night to go, and we are bringing the lols. Jace, Lauren, and Clint are in the studio next to keep you company. And, of course, that more music, Variety, Birds of Tokyo, Lanterns, one of my fave, one of yours as well. It's on your radio soon. Bruno Mars is in there as well. We're going back with our girl, Avril Lavigne, in just a sec. Have yourself a great Sunday night. Here it is. Star
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1: Now, as you know, I'm a huge fan of Formula One. Mm. It was the Monaco Grand Prix, arguably the most famous of all
2: spectacular,
1: the Formula One tracks.
3: So what happened with Verstappen? Because I saw footage of him just walking home.
1: So he started second on the grid, so qualified P2.
3: Yep.
1: And that puts you in the best position other than P1, obviously, to win the Grand Prix, but it's a really tricky track to overtake Monaco because it's very narrow and it's sort of designed. It was like the older cars were better racing than the newer cars. So he was in the front of the grid, but P2, and his car, there was an error with it and it just did not start. He like rolled off the grid. So it was actually lucky there wasn't a bigger accident because people just obviously floor it and they had to dodge around.
3: So he just had no gas.
1: And he said, what's going on? And they said, just bring the car back. Anyway, outside of the actual Formula One cars and the drivers, obviously there's many celebrities that flock to Formula One Grand Prix. This year was no exception because, as we know, last week Lewis Hamilton and Kim Kardashian hard launched their relationship on the gram.
3: Oh, Kimmy was there.
1: So Kimmy was there with her sister,
2: she would have been understated.
1: I mean, on day one, she rolled in like jeans and a black kind of lace tank top. And they do, you know, they get all the wags walking through the paddock club when they arrive for qualifying. Then on race day, she obviously popped off a boat. She did the grid walk. Now, the grid walk is very famous before the race. The cars are on the grid. Celebrities get invited to do the grid walk. A lot of big sporting personalities. And Martin Brundle is like the most famous for his grid walks, where he just goes up to everyone and everyone talks to him. Like,
3: you know what?
1: Max Verstappen spoke to him.
3: He can come across as a rude, arrogant prick.
1: It's his thing.
2: Brundle?
3: Yes. Well, walks around with his little headphones on. Oh, you're too good to talk to me. It's like, mate, the way you're approaching people.
1: Nah, I love it.
2: I do too.
1: He ran. So he was trying to get through the crowds to get to Kim Kardashian. Have a listen to how well it went for him.
4: Have a word with Kim and Chloe. I mean, what could possibly go wrong? Kim, Martin Brundle, Sky F1. How are you today? Yes. No, don't. You don't need to push me, mate. Yeah, normally people have a quick chat with us. Are you enjoying F1? Okay, Kim and Chloe, so we're not talking today. I led to believe they might do. Let's see who else in this.
3: He sounds like he's a bloody carnival. Jesus Christ.
1: But you know what? It is actually so loud down there. I've done it in Melbourne before and it is so loud. But she was with her security and he whispered something to her. It was so...
2: Did she even acknowledge him, his presence? Nah. Not a smile?
1: She did. She did a little wave towards the end. And it's a weird one because it's like, well, she obviously doesn't want to steal the thunder from Lewis and people are saying, oh, let her go. But don't do the pit walk then.
2: Exactly.
1: Because the pit walk is very much, you're there to be seen or to see the cars or to be a part of it. And he just had a really hard time, Martin Brundle, because there were so many celebrities there that he tried to talk to that wouldn't talk to him. And he kept saying, okay, I'm going to go and find someone who knows something about Formula One. He threw a bit of shade.
3: Wouldn't it have been embarrassing for Lewis?
1: Well, I don't think Lewis and Kim really care, but I would have thought that if you were going to put yourself into Formula One,
3: hey, babe,
1: and you were Kim Kardashian, you would have a PR person or a minder with you that would say Martin Brundle is the one guy to talk to. So I would be, I would say he was
2: embarrassed. Like, he's ready to go. Like, he's not going to be distracted by the fact she's about to speak to Martin Brundle.
1: No,
2: like,
1: even if she had said, I'm so excited to be here. That's all she had to say.
2: Or what she's... waiting for an exclusive, a little exclusive sit down with somebody.
1: I reckon. I love Kim Kardashian, but I reckon Lewis Hamilton would have been like, oh, babe, just 13. Say something.
2: Yeah.
1: Just hello.
3: 13, 24, 10. I want to talk embarrassing partners.
1: Oh.
3: Have you been in a situation before where you took your partner along? Could have been a new love. Could have been an old flame. They've done something that embarrassed you. You know when there's a work party and they go, you can bring plus ones. And you're like, oh, babe, don't ruin this to me. This is my workplace. My worlds are colliding.
1: We went to a 40th in America.
3: America.
1: And on day three, it was like a festival, one of those big ones. Day three, on the last night, there was karaoke.
2: Mm. And you got
1: up. Now, I don't know if you've ever seen Americans do karaoke. They are very serious. It's not fun. It's not like here where we all have too many champagnes and try and sing Whitney Houston. And Paul got up and did Cher first. He was like, well, someone's got to get the ball rolling.
3: Oh,
1: and
3: I
1: was
3: like,
2: he did
3: Cher.
1: I'll try and get the ball rolling. And I was just
2: what did
1: like,
2: he say? Wait, what Cher song?
1: Do you believe in life after love? Yeah, and I was like,
2: what am I supposed?
1: It was also an animal print party. He was dressed as a leopard. It just went from bad to worse.
3: Please welcome Tiger Paul. Do you believe in life after love? Did you get everyone clapping? You know when you get the audience
1: involved? Well, the Americans were like, come on. There's got to be some singers in the room.
3: 13 24 10 is our number. Were you embarrassed by your partner?

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2: One day I'm just gonna walk up to you, say it how it is, I'm in love with you. Been thinking

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1: Hey, 13 24 10 is our number. We're talking embarrassing partners. Have you been at a function, in the shops?
2: Maybe anywhere.
1: Christmas?
2: Maybe it's something they wear. It's just highly embarrassing.
3: Because haven't you overhauled Paul's wardrobe?
2: Oh, 95% of the way.
3: You happy with what you've done?
2: But he still has a little flair of his own Queenslander that occasionally I'm like,
3: did you say
2: cute.
3: You chucked a tie on the other day that was a bit sort of a bit Queenslander punchy?
1: Was it a YD number?
3: No, I think it was. Did you say it was like a tartan?
2: No, it was lime green.
3: Was it?
2: Yeah, he looked like the tab ambassador. He was at the races and his horse won. So he had the sash thing and I was like,
3: TAB green, you reckon?
2: You look like you've come dressed as the TAB ambassador, darling. In the lime green.
1: That's a Tarakash job.
2: And now he said, because his horse won, he was like, well, it's lucky I have to wear it to every race day. And I was like, that shan't be happening.
3: Oh, lucky tab tie.
1: The lucky tab tie.
2: I'm like, absolutely not.
1: Jenny, good morning.
4: Morning.
1: Oh, you were the embarrassing partner.
4: Yes, I often am.
3: Yep. I like a bit of self-awareness, Jenny. What happened?
4: We were at a friend's wedding in Queensland and they asked me to video their wedding dance. So was outside on a deck and they had one of their good friends singing their wedding song for them. And I had stiletto heels on that got stuck in between the deck. And went over, one heel went through the flashing lights on the D-Day box and the other one totally short-circuited their wedding dance. So
2: in front of
4: about 40 guests, they had to stop their wedding dance, fix it all up and start again.
2: And did you have a partner there that helped you or just ignored you and pretended they'd never met you before?
4: He was giggling down the back.
3: Perfect.
1: And you were filming the dance. When the camera fell, did it end up like pointing at you on the floor?
4: Yep.
1: Yeah, brilliant.
3: Were the heels okay though, Jenny?
4: Oh, yes, but salvageable. It's a story that gets brought up a lot now.
1: All right. I saved your life the other week.
2: Mine?
1: Yeah, after that Sony Foundation we were hosting.
3: Oh, did you fall in a hole?
1: No, we went out for a drink and you were about to get out of the Uber and there was a grate
2: in the road. Oh.
1: Yeah, and you were wearing things on. Yeah, it was like stilts you were on.
2: What did you say? You were wearing things on your feet?
1: Yeah, like stilts.
2: I was in high.
1: And I was like, stop! I could just see you going straight through the grate.
2: Yeah, thanks for that.
1: That's all right. Credit.
2: What a man, what a man, what a mighty good man. I mean, to be fair, Jase, I hang it on you, but you are very good. Like, you always open the door and help me out of a car, always.
1: Three other sisters.
2: I don't know if you think I'm an old woman.
1: It's a bit of both.
2: Or what it is. I appreciate it.
1: Well, I'm like, look, I'm really hanging for a beer. If we help get her out of the car, we'll get to the bar quicker.
2: We'll move faster if Elton John gets a hand. All right, Tamara, good morning.
5: Good morning, guys.
2: What did your partner do?
5: Okay, new relationship. Meeting the friend group at a 30th recently.
2: Amazing.
5: An hour in, taking a nice couple photo, everyone's behind the lens, looking, and he pops out his fake teeth, his dentures.
2: Oh!
3: He's got fake teeth?
2: In the photo? Yes,
1: and he pulled them out to make everyone laugh. And,
5: I thought it was so good.
3: So he went, and we went full
5: I tried
3: gummy.
5: To keep him away. Yeah, let's pop it out. No and I've just gone, what are you doing?
2: Oh, my God, that's so embarrassing.
1: He's trying to make an impression. He's trying to get a laugh.
2: Was he in the photo with
5: Lutie? He made an impression, all right. And I'm mortified even saying it out loud.
3: Are you still with him?
5: Of course. Yeah. Okay. Unfortunately.
2: Yeah. That's true love right there when you can say things like that.
1: How long were you together before you took him to meet the friendship group?
5: A while, actually, inside the group, We've met others, but this is the big intro.
3: Actually, Tamara, can I ask, how long were you together before he took out his teeth in front of you?
5: I didn't know for maybe 2 or 3 months. And then party trick. I come out on a party trick.
2: Now, Tamara, I know it's embarrassing for you, but did your friends love it?
5: Loved it. And then it was like an ongoing thing, like, get him out.
2: Oh, my God.
1: My dad had dentures. And because I got three other sisters, when they started bringing boys home to meet the family, we'd be at the kitchen table having dinner and Dad would just pop his teeth out and pop it in a glass of water.
2: Just to embarrass
1: him. Yeah.
2: Oh, my God.
1: Oh, I loved it.
2: I know. Of course you would.
1: I loved it.
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1: Our next guest is the second tallest player ever to play for the Socceroos.
2: That's a decent ball, and Australia do have their fifth goal, and it's Harry Suter, proving to be quite a weapon for Graham Arnold.
1: Please welcome to the show, Harry Suter.
3: Guys, he joins us now. Harry Suter, good morning. Welcome to the show.
4: Good morning.
5: Good morning, guys. Thank you for having me.
6: No, it's great to have you. There must be a massive buzz in the Socceroos camp. Take us to the US, to Canada, to Mexico. What's it like in that part of the world?
5: Yeah, it's great. Like you just said, there's a real buzz about the camp. Everyone kind of knows now that every day we get closer to the big one, to that first game. So, yeah, there's just real excitement. Ever since the squad got announced on the first, there's just been a... It's been a different kind of feeling to the camp, and yeah, everyone's just really excited and yeah, really hopeful for what's to come.
4: I mean, the World Cup is such a massive event. People who aren't even huge football fans follow the World Cup. Is the preparation to an event like this any different to any other game?
5: No, I don't think so. I think that it's very similar in terms of the kind of training that we do and the meetings and stuff, but Like you said there, it's such a massive thing that everyone kind of knows in the back of their mind. It's not the same as a normal game, or it's not the same as a normal match, or something extra to it. You know, there's a lot more people going to be watching, family and friends back home or whoever's at the game. So there's certainly an added little bit towards each game.
4: Have you got family and friends over there with you? Will they be there to support you, or they'll be watching from home?
5: No. Not at the moment, but they'll be coming over. I think they'll be coming over a few days before the first game. My family's kind of split this one because a lot of them will be going to my brother's game. He's playing on the East Coast for Scotland, and then I'm obviously on the West Coast here. So my fiance and her niece are coming to my games, and then I think my parents and that are going to come to our second game.
3: She's not going to do that.
5: Yeah, there'll be a few people here. Yeah.
3: I love when you see parents who have
4: the
3: kids,
4: half-half.
3: Yeah, kids in different teams, and then they do the half-half outfits. Has mum thought about breaking out the Janome and doing half-half?
5: I don't think so, no. I think me and John have told her not to get anywhere near that.
6: Well, your story's quite a unique one, Harry, but you are wearing the green and gold. What does it mean to pull on the Socceroos jersey?
5: Yeah, it means a lot. Like, it feels like every time I'm in camp or away with a show, yeah, I get asked, or, you know, I've had people in the past like want me to justify why or my selection. It was just such a natural thing for me when I chose Australia under Graham Arnold and Rennie at the time.
6: Because your mum's West Australian, right?
5: Yeah, she was born in Port Hedland before moving back over to Scotland. So it was a really proud moment for her. And yeah, it just felt really natural. I went to one camp, Olympic qualifiers before the Olympics, and yeah, it's one of the best decisions I've ever made. Yeah, met so many good people, played a lot of good football, and yeah, every time you come here, it's just a real together group, and no matter who comes and goes, players, staff, you kind of have always that core values, and that'll never change.
3: Are you you seeing many Aussie supporters over there, mate? Just in the streets, have you run into them? We tend to stand out.
5: We've seen me and Big Cam Burgess were in San Francisco the other day, and we seen a family that were from Melbourne. They were over for the games, so yep. We got chat to them, and they had three kids. So yeah, just a couple, and obviously training yesterday was the open training session with a lot of local people as well, but there's a few Aussies there too.
3: We really stand out overseas.
4: Oh, the Australian accent cuts through, doesn't it?
3: Hazza! Harry!
4: Hey, Harry, how many tickets do you get to each game, and how many people have hit you up for tickets? Because I have nothing to do with football or soccer, but I've even had people ask me way to get tickets to any of the World Cup games.
5: Yeah, we get a few comps. I'm not sure exactly how many. There'll be a bit of internal wheeling and dealing, I think, between the boys. Because there'll be some people needing a lot more tickets than others. So, yeah, we get a few comps, and then we kind of dish them out between ourselves. Like, if I'm only going to need a few for the first game, and there's someone that's going to need a lot of more family and friends to come to that game, we'll share.
4: Have you got a few pests coming out from high school, though, who are desperate to get tickets you haven't spoken to in 10 years?
5: No, no, Thankfully not. Thankfully not. No, I'm sure a few of the lads do.
3: I want to check the DMs here, mate. I reckon they'll be sitting there.
6: Now, in Melbourne, People Power has won the day. Federation yes. Square is going to be... is going to be all happening. It's going to be jumping there. You must be... because I know, having spent... I was at the last World Cup with you in Qatar and seeing you boys actually watch what was happening at Fed Square gave you a real buzz.
5: Honestly, I can't tell you how good it was to see that. Like, after the Tunisia game, the second game, we went back in the dressing room and kind of phones were blown up with this video of all the fans celebrating. And then after the Denmark game when we got through... it was like the first thing everyone did was obviously after celebrating together and stuff. When they went on their phones, it was like, check the video out from Fed Square, look at the video from Fed Square.
3: That's cool.
5: And yeah, seeing that support, it's just like unbelievable. I think it was what, 3 or 4 in the morning. And also people realise the kind of commitment and the time and effort that people from Australia put in to watch sport overseas. I've heard a lot of people complain about the times that the World Cup's on in their certain countries this year, and then a lot of people from the show is saying, well, that's what we've got to deal with
4: every
5: season, so get used to it. To see that support is honestly unreal, and the lads here, we absolutely buzz off it. It means so much to see that.
3: Well, we'll let you go because we know it's a massive day. Harry Sutar from the Socceroos joining us on the air. Mate, good luck and enjoy the games ahead. You've worked bloody hard to get there. You're on the air with Jace, Lauren and Clint. Star

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1: need
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1: Bieber and Taylor, are they good friends?
2: They were, and then...
3: Something happened.
2: No, they both had the same issue with the same manager, didn't they?
3: They did too.
1: Because I'm just wondering, would he get a call up for the big wedding?
2: Yeah. Oh, I don't know if they're that close anymore, actually. You never see them together.
1: I know, but apparently... Apparently! I mean, you know, if the rumours are true, she's having the wedding at Madison Square Garden.
2: I mean, that's just ridiculous. It will absolutely be in Italy somewhere.
3: Well, they're going to need a big space.
2: Why?
1: I don't think it'll be a big wedding. No, it'll be small.
2: I think they'll do small. When you're that popular, you have to do small. You disappoint too many people otherwise.
1: I'm trying to think how many we had at our wedding. I think we capped it at 100.
3: That seems a good number.
1: But then...
3: It's like, a nice number.
2: But 100 is hard. So you think there's two family sides, right? Yep. So you have 10. So... For 10 on each side of the family.
1: But in all honesty.
2: So that's 20 already. And then you've got 80, which is 40 couples, which means you get to choose 20 people each and their partner.
1: And you know what? We probably
3: take it down.
2: You take the bridal party, which is another 10. So you're down to 70.
3: You have a table of lonely singles as well. So you can squeeze a few.
2: Yeah, but 100's.
1: See, I would say we chat with maybe 60 to 70% of them still.
3: Well, that's
2: good.
3: Decent.
1: But like the other 30% in hindsight didn't need to be there.
2: No.
1: I could have saved on the beef or chicken.
2: You don't know what's going to happen in your future. Mm. And there's probably people you wish that you invited, but you didn't.
1: Are you
2: still mad that you could have saved money on your wedding?
3: Do you want to cut it more?
2: Yeah, that's what he's saying.
3: You wanted to cull.
2: He wasted his money on 30%.
1: No, I'm not saying waste.
2: I bet you don't talk to 70% anyway.
1: It was a sad wedding. It was a lovely wedding, thank you.
3: And maybe we should renew your vows.
2: Where did you get married?
3: Should we renew your vows?
2: Where did you get married? Yeah, that's a good idea.
3: And
2: what year is it of anniversary for you?
1: Sorry?
2: What year of anniversary is it?
3: If it's a milestone, you must renew the vows. And then you can have your 60 people there.
1: It's not a milestone.
2: I doubt he talks to 70% of them. You're telling me you got 70 friends. Because I'm not
3: or
2: lying.
3: 70 people who want to come.
1: No, 7%. Oh. You heard 17.
2: Oh. Hang on. So where did you and Lou get married?
1: It was like a warehouse function space in Sydney Harbour, just down on the wharf there. And we just got married.
2: Did you do the ceremony there too?
1: Yeah.
3: Wharfy time.
2: A wharf. Did you wear a wooden bow tie and suspenders?
1: I wore suspenders.
3: Suspenders are cool though. For the groom, suspenders
1: Thank
3: are cool.
1: Clint.
2: I knew it.
1: Yeah. No wooden bow tie though. Did a proper one.
2: Okay, that's good. That's solid.
1: Yeah.
2: Oh, you did a bow tie. Was it a black tie wedding?
1: No, I did a bow tie. The groomsman did ties.
2: Oh. Is that
1: weird?
3: No.
2: It's a confusing dress code for the guests. What was the dress code?
1: Formal.
2: Oh, there you go.
1: Yeah, you can do it.
3: If you do renew the vows, you can go a bit more casual.
2: What did Lou wear? Did she wear white?
1: Yeah, she wore a white wedding dress. Because remember, for our 10-year wedding anniversary, I got home that day and she was wearing the wedding dress at home.
3: Why?
2: No, I don't remember that.
3: Why was she doing that?
2: Just cooking a banana cake.
3: She was just like, surprise.
2: You got home from where? From work at 9 o'clock in the morning?
1: So we finished the show. And you know how I went through that patch where I forgot my anniversary a number of
2: years?
1: That's every year.
2: Let's count back. How many years ago was the redress of the 10-year in the wedding dress?
1: No, it was during COVID.
2: Mm-hmm. Oh, crikey.
1: So I got home.
2: So 6 years ago, say. Mm. 7 years
1: ago. So I got home and...
3: We did some kooky things in COVID.
1: We really did. I pull up and my boys are sitting there in like nice white shirts.
2: The kids were involved too.
1: Well, they were at home. So the kids are in the front driveway all dressed in nice white shirts and pants. And I'm like, what's going on here? We're hosting an all-white party.
2: We're off to church.
1: And then the penny dropped because they were like, Dad, come with me. And then they walked me into the house and Lou was wearing a wedding dress in there.
2: Cute. That's so cute. And what were you wearing? Your board shorts and a hoodie and your hat. Thanks for dressing up for the occasion. I just got to pop back out to the shop and buy some flowers.
1: I couldn't. It was COVID.
2: Oh, good. That's why. Otherwise, you would have stopped for sure.
3: And what did we do after that? We just sat around and ate breakfast in our wedding dress.
1: It's COVID. We did cookie top,
3: Wheat-Bix or Vegemite toaster.
2: It's so cute. And did the boys love it?
1: Yeah, they loved it. They walked me in and they're like, it's your 10-year wedding anniversary. And I'm like, I know.
3: Yeah,
2: you didn't know, did you?
1: No idea.
2: Oh, my God. And then what happened?
1: That was it. We all literally
2: Did you renew your vows?
1: No. It was just the family at home. Yeah. I think we showed the kids like the wedding photos and all sat down.
2: Aww.
1: Yeah.
3: Did she look just as beautiful as on her wedding day?
1: She looked more beautiful.
3: Did she? Well done. Well saved.
1: Thank God I didn't have to fit into my suit.
2: No, that wasn't going to be an option.
1: She was still rocking the wedding dress.
2: Good on her. That's impressive. Well done, Louis.
1: 13 24 10 is our number.
3: Mm. What are you going to ask? There's a lot to unpack from that.
2: What do you still fit into?
1: No.
2: What have you had a blowout and don't fit into?
3: How big what have you done? What have you done with your wedding dress?
1: How big was yours?
2: What? How big did you get from the wedding?
1: No, no. Not you as a person. How big was your wedding?
2: Oh, how many people?
1: Yeah.
2: Oh, those huge, huge weddings. You see them at like big function venues and stuff.
1: Oh, mate. Well, I've been to a Lebanese one.
2: Yeah,
1: just
2: massive.
1: Lots of cash getting handed around the room.
2: Oh, why? Getting handed around.
1: Oh, like just envelopes of cash.
2: Oh, to the bride and groom.
1: Yeah. Oh,
3: my
1: God.
3: Yeah, okay, right. Not circulating.
2: It would cost them lots of cash.
3: Hey, do you remember the Bryn Edelston wedding here?
1: Yes.
3: And it was at Crown?
2: Didn't,
3: remember that?
2: George
3: and just
2: Costanza
3: random.
2: Go?
3: Yes. Just random people got invited.
1: George Costanza was there.
3: He did too.
2: Yeah, George Costanza was there.
3: But if you weren't invited, there was something wrong.
1: Yeah.
2: Did you get invited?
3: No, I didn't.
1: Did you? Something was wrong.
2: Oh, probably. Yeah. I probably declined the invitation.
1: 13-24-10 is our number. How big was your wedding, or have you been to a really big wedding?
3: No, not him. No, what's his name?
2: Jeffrey Edelstein.
1: Yeah. Jason Alexander,
3: aka George Costanza.
1: He's alive and well.
3: No, he's well. Yeah.
2: Just questioning some of his life choices. Yes. Coming to Australia for that wedding. Probably.
3: Where there's a till, there's a way.
2: What do you reckon he got paid to go to that wedding?
3: He would have been paid thousands.
1: 13-24-10 is our number. How big was the wedding? Give us a call here at Nova.
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1: Nope.
2: Well, that sounds like the opener for Maths.
1: Guys, I love a wedding.
2: Yeah, I do too.
1: We all got to go to one a couple of years ago, the NARC.
2: Yes,
1: our
2: we did.
1: Our old producer.
2: Yeah, it was beautiful. How many were there?
1: The NARC and Darcy. That was a nice intimate wedding. I really liked that.
3: I reckon 120.
2: Yeah, about 120. That's probably about the average, isn't it? Yeah.
1: Talk about pressure at a wedding. These two poor blokes got asked to MC that wedding, and they got up, and they had to do a little duo comedy act with Hamish and Andy in the audience.
2: I know.
3: Oh, that's right.
1: Oh, it's like, know. Oh, boys, pressure. Pressure.
4: So, hang on. So, Travis and Taylor, what, the projection is they could have 1,200 people?
1: Not going to happen.
4: That's a lot. That's a lot of bonbonniere.
3: Well, you know,
1: bonbonniere.
3: He is a football player, so he would have a lot of, like, how do you... He still plays, doesn't he?
1: Yeah.
3: Like, you know, that's really tricky.
2: Oh, you got to invite the whole team.
3: Yeah, I think it's tricky to work out which players do and don't get invited.
1: Well, I think there'd be, like, two or three that he's got business with.
2: He'd have to invite the cheerleaders.
3: Do you know, once upon a time, I was at WAG. And there was
1: really?
3: A player that
2: a
3: got
2: quag.
3: A quag. There was a player who got married at a destination wedding. It was Hamilton. You could only have a certain amount of people.
2: Lovely.
3: And I got invited, and my boyfriend at the time didn't.
1: But hang on,
2: as in the one
1: didn't
2: that
1: he play with the team?
2: As in the teammate didn't get invited, but you. So he liked you more.
1: How did that go down?
3: Because I was really good friends with the wife.
1: Oh, that's awkward.
3: It was so I didn't go.
1: Did the team get invited?
3: No. Only like 10 players or something, and then some singles. And I got invited to single.
1: I think you've almost got to go, no one from work.
2: That's great.
1: Or you open it up to everyone.
3: Well, yeah, but like, yeah, it's true. You know what? That would be hard for Travis, Kelsey.
1: It's a wedding. You invite who you want.
3: Well, okay. Gee, you're on a real roller coaster today. You can't decide.
2: You're cutting the list, now you're adding them.
3: He also normally hates weddings, and today he's like, oh, I love weddings.
2: Yeah, I love.
3: But as long as it's not a destination wedding, as long as it's not too late, as long as it's not too hot, as long as the dress code isn't too specific, and as long as there isn't like a wishing well, because I never know how much to put in. What else don't you like about weddings? Oh, if it's a second wedding, forget about it.
2: Oh, he hates second weddings.
3: And if you get divorced, I want a refund from
2: on the
3: gift.
1: No, I'll go to the second wedding. It's the gift.
2: You're not getting a gift.
1: Oh, no, you get a gift. Depends what the turnaround time is.
3: I know people who have invited you to their wedding and you didn't bring a gift anyway.
2: Yeah, they're still waiting.
1: No, I've still waiting.
2: No, you haven't.
3: No, you haven't.
2: Have you? Hey, here we go. Have you?
1: I have.
2: What did you
3: get? Should we get her on the line and check?
1: I think she's got a bad memory because I sorted a gift.
2: Okay. Keely, good morning.
5: Good morning.
2: Hey, tell us about your son's wedding.
5: So back in April, we had a wedding in Peru. So my daughter-in-law is Peruvian.
3: Oh, how beautiful.
5: There was about 230 guests and 30 of those were Australian. So a few of my mates, my son's mates got together and came over. So it was the most crazy, wonderful experience you could ever imagine. So
3: and
5: 200 Peruvians and 30 Aussies.
3: And how many of them did your son know as the groom?
5: Probably about 50.
3: Wow.
2: Yeah.
3: And did the bride's parents pay? Is that how it works if they bring that many family?
5: No, it was a bit of everybody.
3: But was it unreal?
5: Contributed. Amazing. Aww. Honestly, Lauren, the best experience. Colour was something
2: you
5: never imagined it. It was up in the Andes. So
3: gosh.
2: And Peruvian food is exquisite as well.
1: Really?
2: Yeah. Very, very nice.
1: My brother-in-law got married in Brazil. I couldn't go because I was working. But my
3: wife... you don't do destination weddings.
1: No, anyway. I do like a destination
2: wedding. You, Brazil, carnival themed.
3: I'd be too hot for him.
1: Well, they didn't eat.
3: You could wear all your weekend the Bernie's shirts. Yeah. It'd be great for you.
2: On the maracas.
3: You'd love it.
1: Well, it's a long night.
2: Baby smiles at me.
3: Okay, weddings are too long now.
1: They didn't eat till like 4 in the morning. They dance all night.
3: It's perfect for you.
1: This is ridiculous.
3: Rose, good morning.
6: Good morning. Good morning, guys.
3: Do you have big weddings?
6: Well, Italians do.
3: Years ago. Yep. Talk us through it.
6: Back in the day, I had 420 guests. The 420th guest was the bus driver that brought all the family that lived in the northern suburbs, Laylaw Reservoir, Thomastown Mill Park, to the Dandenong International.
3: And he got to come too, the bus driver?
6: Yeah, he got a meal as well.
3: Yeah, I mean, good on him.
2: The Dandenong International.
1: Oh, the Italians in those function centres. Remember, Nuna, producer we used to have working on the show? Every week she had a wedding to go to.
3: Every week. And it looked like a school formal. There were that many
1: people. To be honest, it looked like the week before and the week before that and the week before that.
3: I know, it's amazing. Oh, I love a big wedding.
2: So do
3: it's
2: I.
3: So fun.
2: Especially an Italian wedding with Italian food. Great.
1: Italian food.
2: Perfect.
1: Oh, I went to one
3: how
1: and they bring out.
3: How many did you say? 400.
2: 420, because the 20th was the bus driver.
1: 21st.
3: Oh, yeah. Give him some pasta.
1: Yeah, we fed the band at ours. You got to feed the band.
3: You're not a hero for doing that. No, that's you
2: what,
3: know that.
2: That's what.
3: That's what.
2: What they're going to go hungry.
3: Oh, you will work, but you shall not eat.
2: Yeah.
3: Don't even think about getting a glass of water. You shall dance and perform.
1: Well, to be fair, they are paid to be there.
3: Yeah, but they also have to eat. They're there for hours.
1: Well, take a snack.
2: No, they're not packing.
3: Oh my god!
2: They're
3: bring
2: not
3: a banana, guys, because we're not providing dinner for you.
1: No,
3: what's
1: we did.
3: With you?
2: You're
3: we
2: a tight ass.
1: No, I fed the band.
2: Oh,
3: what
2: you,
3: a hero.
2: But you want a ticket tape parade for
3: clap
2: it.
3: In.
1: I mean, they didn't sit at the tables.
2: What, no, you put them out the back?
3: Yeah, they're in a band. Trust me, they don't want to sit at the tables. They're in the band room having a glass of red and like let them have a
2: and
3: steak.
2: Bitching
3: down.
2: About Jace.
3: Oh, come on, what about that groom? He's a tight ass. Told us to bring a snack. Let's get out my protein smoothie here before I go and sing La La Bamba for everyone.
2: La La Bamba.
1: How do you know they sang that?
3: Walk down the aisle to La La Bamba.
2: Oh, he wants. Anyway.
3: You're such a good guy, Jace.
1: Thank you, Lauren. 13, 24, 10. How big was the wedding?
3: Freya, good morning.
7: Hey, good morning, guys.
1: Hello. How big was the wedding?
7: We had about 700 people over 3 days.
3: Freya, did you feed the band? Or did they have to fend
7: what
3: for
7: was
3: themselves?
7: That, sorry?
3: Did you provide meals for the staff or did they have to fend
7: oh,
3: for
7: God,
3: themselves?
7: There was so much food. There was like breakfast and then post-breakfast.
3: Okay. Tell us about it. It was over 3 days, did you say?
7: Yeah. It was a big fat Indian wedding. So we did it in India.
3: The Indian weddings are unbelievable. Yeah.
1: 3 days?
3: Oh, yeah.
1: Do I wear the same suit 3 days?
3: Like, no.
7: Oh, I had like 7 outfits.
3: Oh, you were the bride, Freya.
2: You had 7 dresses.
7: Yeah.
3: Oh, my God. Freya, okay. Just don't listen to these 2 idiots. Talk to me, Freya. So 3 days in India, 700 guests.
7: Yeah.
3: Were you just absolutely exhausted by the end of it?
7: I was so tired by the end of it. Like, I was so gone.
3: Was it amazing?
7: Everyone would line up at the end of the night to get photos with you. And 700?
1: Every single
7: family.
1: Hey, every night?
2: Freya, what was
7: with
2: the
7: different outfits, obviously, because you got to get all your outfits.
3: Yeah.
2: What was the wishing well like? Did you do well?
7: You know what? They're not much of a gifter, so you're just kind of providing.
3: Yeah.
2: Oh, that's no.
3: Yeah. And so, Freya, I mean, I'm fascinated. I'm absolutely fascinated by this.
1: Yeah.
3: Is your husband also Indian?
7: Yeah, so we both are Indian. So he's from India and we met there.
3: Oh,
7: that's why
3: okay.
7: We thought we would do the wedding.
3: Because it would be confronting if you were not Indian and then you just wanted to have a small wedding and next minute you've got a 3-day 700 people. Did you know all 700 people there?
7: I knew half of them. So 100 of them were my friends from here.
3: Oh,
7: so they all flew out. And then I knew my side of the family, but his side it was completely unknown.
3: And did you choose to do it that way, or was it your parents?
7: I guess everyone just does it, so it was just not really an option there, was it?
3: Was it so fun?
7: Go ahead. It was really fun. A lot of dancing, a lot of colours.
1: Actually, I was listening to
3: that is amazing. 700 people.
1: Don't rip me, but I was listening to Nick Jonas on a podcast the other day.
3: Okay, what podcast? It'll either be Caller Daddy. Was it Caller Daddy?
1: It was one of those. Anyway.
3: Oh, he only listens to Caller Daddy.
1: And he was talking about his wedding, and it was a similar vibe.
3: Well, because his wife is Indian. So
1: yeah. And they do a dance-off.
3: What do you mean?
1: So her family performs a dance, and then his side have to perform a dance.
2: Like Family Feud.
1: And it's a dance-off, and you have to pick a winning family.
2: What?
1: Yeah.
2: Oh.
3: Who picks the winning family?
1: The guests at the wedding.
2: Rob Braff.
3: Like, so you think you can dance style?
1: Yes, yeah.
3: If I said to my mum and dad, guys, we're off to dance lessons because we are in a dance-off with
2: family
3: Paul's
2: dance
3: family,
2: off.
3: My dad would, actually, he'd get into it. Lizard run for the hills.
1: Yeah.
3: I would run.
1: It is.
3: Are you serious?
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1: Clint, you seem to be, you're nervous about something.
2: I've been hiding something from you guys for the last couple of days.
3: Okay.
2: Clint, you and I have something in common. And Lauren, I think it's a club you don't want to be a part of.
3: Don't tell me you're having a baby.
1: You're having
3: too.
1: A child.
2: Oh,
1: another
2: God,
1: one.
2: No. I'll get a butter knife in the kitchen and take it off right now. It's not happening.
1: That's dramatic.
2: I'm happy with three. We're capped.
3: I'm glad you said I'm happy.
1: Okay, so if it's not
2: I am,
1: that,
2: I am. But
1: what is it?
2: I had a fall.
1: Oh, don't.
3: Shame.
2: I didn't fall over. I had a fall.
3: Now, hang on.
1: Oh, I think it's because we're getting to that age.
3: Clint, didn't you have another fall on the weekend? Mate. Did you hear about this one?
2: No.
1: I had a spectacular fall.
3: Have you not
1: at
3: heard
1: the
3: this?
1: MCG.
2: At the MCG in public. A public fall.
1: Like, not just, like, really public. So I was...
3: So bad.
1: So, Keziah Pickett kicked the winning goal for Melbourne.
2: Yes,
1: and
2: yeah.
1: I was trying to run back to my seat to get to so I could see the siren. And as I was doing so, all the Collingwood supporters were leaving, and I'm wearing my Aquilas, and they're quite new. So the sole, you know, when the sole's quite shiny. So as soon as I hit a spillage of what appeared to be Carlton draft, I had a substantial public tumble.
2: Oh.
1: But it was one of those ones where you're slipping, but not falling. And then I fell and I grabbed onto some woman's arm.
3: But fully hit the
1: and
3: deck.
1: She goes, oh, just take a bit more care there, darling. And then I heard someone go, that's Clint Stanaway.
3: No, but he fell on the ground.
2: I know that fall anywhere.
3: You're fully on your back.
1: I was on my butt.
2: Well, let me set the scene. It
1: and
2: was
1: my wrist still not right.
2: Oh, well, forget your wrist. I'm cooked. Friday night. Got the whole family to bed. I sat up to watch the footy. Mm. I poured myself a red. I was on the phone to my mate Todders. As I'm walking from the kitchen.
3: I'm already
2: laughing.
1: It's pretty funny when people have a fall.
3: I find people falling over so funny.
2: So I'm walking from the kitchen back to the couch.
3: With a glass of red in your hand.
2: A full glass of red.
1: A vessel.
2: A full vessel, right? Yeah. Now I want to point out, this is where it gets really sad. This was the last glass of red in the house.
3: I imagine it was a big pour on a Friday night.
2: I didn't want to have to keep going back to the kitchen.
3: Yeah.
2: The vessel was full.
3: Was it a bottle? Just swigging from the bottle?
2: No, it was a vessel.
1: Can I ask, this is an important question as someone with experience or skin in the game. What were you dressed in?
2: Boardies and a tee, my usual outfit.
3: Friday night of winter.
1: And did you have anything on the...
3: Not in socks. That's
2: bare
3: good.
2: Feet. Now, the lights were quite dimmed because I'd set the mood. Mm-hmm. Everyone was asleep.
1: What mood for you?
3: For yourself.
2: Yeah. I could relax. I'd lit a candle, right?
3: You lit a candle?
2: Yeah.
3: Where was your wife?
2: She was asleep. I was watching the footy.
3: When you said you put the kids down, that included your wife?
2: Yeah, I got them all to bed.
3: Mm. At 7 o'clock?
2: Melatonin for everyone. So they're out. I'm watching the footy. I'm on the phone to my mate Todders. I'm walking back holding the vessel of red wine.
1: Oh, no.
2: My foot has gone on one of Archie's toys that he left out.
1: Oh, no.
2: I have gone straight up.
3: Full arse over.
2: Full airborne. Bang. Down.
1: On the coccyx.
2: Right on the corner of the couch. And the corner of the couch is...
1: It's pretty funny. It's funny.
3: How is the wine?
2: Everywhere.
1: Yeah.
2: The couch, the
3: all
2: rug, the TV. It looked like a murder scene.
3: All over you.
2: All over me.
3: Not your boardies.
2: All over everyone. I'm laying on my back and the...
1: Did you wind yourself?
2: Permission to undo
3: No,
2: I need to take my pants off.
3: I don't want to see
2: You need to see it.
1: Okay, give us a look.
3: So you look first.
2: My leg has actually
1: stripping.
2: My leg
3: you
2: is...
3: Look first.
1: Don't.
3: My, I can't look.
1: What have you got on it?
2: My leg has hit the corner of the couch and it's like a wooden armrest.
3: You hate that.
1: Oh, my Lord! That is massive.
3: Oh.
1: That's spectacular.
3: Have you put some makeup on?
2: Why are you laughing?
1: That is as big as... That's as big as a
3: Jason,
1: football.
3: Did you go to the doctor?
2: And my back hurts
1: That's
2: too.
1: So big and I'm not talking... I'm talking about the bruise. Wow.
3: Well, okay.
2: It hurts.
3: So when you fell... What did you do and say?
2: Was you know the worst bit?
3: I was on the phone.
1: Todders was on the phone.
2: I'm on the phone to my mate Todders. So I'm like, oh, yeah, mate, how good's the gap? Oh, Tots, I have to call you back. 45 minutes later, when I called him back, he was on Do Not Disturb.
1: Oh, no.
2: So the last thing he heard was me hit the deck, and I said, I have to call you back, and then he just put his phone on do not disturb.
3: He thought Lou's finally done it. She's finally had nothing. So did you wake the family up?
2: No one came and helped me.
3: Did you just sit on the couch covered in red wine in your own, wallowing in your own sadness?
2: I was laying on the floor for a couple of minutes, covered in red wine. I'm like, all right, Hawkins, let's get out the steam cleaner. You can do this.
1: No, you should have, like a cat, you should have gone down and had a lick.
2: Well, I almost did when I realised it was the last glass in the house.
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1: Were you watching the basketball, Clint?
2: No, because I had no TV.
1: That's right, no internet.
2: No, but great because
1: NBA finals.
2: It's tightening up because the Knicks, the New York Knicks, threatened to run away with the series, but now it's just tightened 2-1 now in favour of the Knicks.
1: Well, Madison Square Garden, the home of Taylor Swift's wedding, if you believe it.
3: That is just absolute nonsense.
2: Such a furphy, isn't it?
1: So it was the home yesterday for one of the finals. For the NBA.
3: Yeah, do you know, though, when the games weren't there, New Yorkers have been going and filling up the stadium and watching it on the big screen.
2: Oh,
3: friends
2: wow.
3: of ours have been going to all of them.
1: Really?
3: Oh, yeah, yeah, yeah.
1: So
3: you buy a
1: Madison
3: ticket.
1: Square Garden,
3: yeah,
1: and they're just
3: yeah,
1: watching on the TV.
3: On the big screen. Yeah, they said the atmosphere's been unbelievable. Yeah.
1: They must not have internet over there either at home.
2: So because Trumpy was in town and decided to head to the basketball, the fans had to get there 2 hours early. So 2 hours before tip-off. Because of security, right? And they were outraged.
1: As you would be.
2: Outraged.
3: New York was basically shut down.
2: Yeah.
3: He was in a glass box.
2: He was.
1: Only one thing would upset them more. You've had to get there 2 hours early. You get searched by Secret Service just so Trumpy can go along.
2: Well, they booed him during the anthem as well.
3: Yeah, it wasn't good, was it?
1: But then during the game.
3: He goes, when I was on the screen, it was amazing. Mm. Atmosphere was amazing. Mm.
1: During the game, he fell asleep. The footage is incredible.
2: Yeah.
1: He is fully asleep in his little glass box at the basketball.
3: I mean, he's exhausted. He's very busy. Do we know if it was like halftime during the cheerleaders or if
1: it was during the game.
2: Which is ironic because he used to savage Joe Biden. He used to call him Sleepy Joe.
1: Like, do you really?
2: He's 80. He's 80.
1: I know, but do you really want to be there at the basketball?
3: Like, yeah, obviously he did. Look, as a breakfast radio host, I think it's acceptable to fall asleep anytime, anywhere that you need a quick power.
2: I thought you were going to say as a Trump fan.
3: As a breakfast radio host who gets up in the fours and many other people out there do shift work, not that we're doing shift work, but, you know. I can do a 5-minute power nap anytime of the day, anywhere.
1: I can fall asleep anywhere, anytime.
3: Yeah.
2: Same.
3: So, you know. You're
2: as
3: not leading a country. You're just doing 3 hours of breakfast radio and you can fall asleep.
1: I had a 10-second power nap the other day at red light.
3: Oh, okay. That's really dangerous.
1: No. It was just like, you know.
3: Right. You need to pull over.
1: You shouldn't be
3: behind the wheel.
1: I did.
2: Yeah. You need to.
3: Well, the traffic lights. Just turn the car off.
1: No, I didn't turn the car off. You just, I'm ready to go.
2: Well, do you recall when we were holidaying?
3: No,
2: we weren't holidaying.
3: No.
2: We were working. Sorry, we were working. We weren't holidaying in America.
1: Oh, the work trip.
2: Yeah.
3: You slept everywhere.
2: Everywhere.
3: Clint was asleep everywhere. So was Jason.
2: We were in the back of that beautiful convertible.
1: Oh, my God.
2: And it just made the beautiful sort of vibrations of the car made me fall straight to sleep.
1: And the sun.
2: The
1: beautiful sun of LA.
2: The lights and
3: it was awesome because we were on a tour and there were the three of us and the tour guide and you two were asleep. So guess who did 3 hours of small talk?
2: Yeah.
3: The one person who actually goes to LA about 5 times a year and knew everything he was telling me anyway. And I was like, oh, thank you. Thanks. Thank you for that.
2: Not one, but two Bernies from Weekend at Bernie's, didn't we, in the back?
3: I basically took around my two grandfathers all around LA that just fell asleep everywhere.
1: 13-24-10 is our number.
2: So tiring working over there.
1: Where did you fall asleep?
4: I fell asleep in my classroom while a student was doing show and tell.
3: Oh, you're the teacher.
4: Yeah. I fell asleep right before I had my son in labour, after 3 days' labour. An hour later, I woke up and just had him. Yeah.
3: You were in labour and you fell asleep.
4: In labour, 3 days. Yeah, I was waking up saying we're going to have a cesarean because it's gone too far, and I went, nope, here he comes, boom, and then he came out.
3: Oh wow, here he is.
1: Boom. 13-24-10 is our number. Where have you fallen asleep?
3: Oh, I nearly fell asleep on the gym floor yesterday.
2: Did you?
3: Yep, up at personal training. I just did the last little bit. And I was like kind of stretching my back lying down and I just thought, I'm about to nod off here. Cold.
1: Did your personal trainer yell at you?
3: She kicked me.
1: They enjoy that, don't they?
3: It's like, get up.
2: She kicked you?
3: Yeah, she kicks me all the
1: time. Why are you paying someone to kick you?
2: Do you kick her back?
3: Because otherwise I'd be at the gym for an hour and just having a snooze.
1: Now
3: she needs to kick.
1: That I can get around.
3: She needs to give me a bit of a kick.
2: I think there's no more frightening place to fall asleep than when you're on a plane full of people you don't know you don't know how it's gone down for the last 20 minutes, half an hour.
3: If you've been snoring.
2: If you've been snoring,
1: I know,
2: drooling.
1: It's the worst.
2: Like how audible it all is, talking, walking.
1: Well, I fell asleep in the movies the other day and Lou said I was snoring.
3: Oh, movies loud enough. That's okay.
1: 13 24 10 is our number. Where did you fall asleep? No doubt we'll get someone that ended up at the end of the train line.
3: Oh, that happens all the time.
1: Yeah. 13 24 10 is our number.
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1: We are talking sleeping.
2: Yeah, where did you fall asleep? 13, 20, 24, 10 to join us.
3: Donald Trump fell asleep at the basketball, the Knicks versus the Spurs. I mean,
2: easy to do.
3: They were saying the cheapest ticket to that was about $11,000. I mean, if you bought them originally, I think it was like $1,000 for standing room.
2: But I assume he was prime real estate, though.
3: He was in a box that was like a glass box. Like the whole thing was covered like in bulletproof glass.
1: Do you reckon he was going and buying cheesy fries?
2: Chili fries, hot dogs.
3: Someone was fetching it for him.
2: I think he was. I think he dived into a bucket of chips.
1: I was about to say, he can't eat a hot dog.
2: I'm pretty sure.
1: I mean, that'd be a meme.
2: Oh, yeah.
3: I saw Tom Steinfurt's brother, Paddy, was sitting like 5 seats away from
2: him. He was.
1: What? Yeah. In the box?
3: He was in the next box.
2: He uploaded
3: and he goes,
2: a video
3: look, guys,
2: to Insta.
3: About 5 seats from
1: Trumpy.
3: President.
1: Yeah. Jeez.
3: But he was definitely in a case of bulletproof glass.
1: Who? Tom Steinfurt's got it.
3: No, his brother.
2: Protect him at all costs.
3: Right. I think they're actually just keeping Paddy away from
1: Trumpy. Right. No. Hey, 13 24 10 is our number. Where have you fallen asleep? Let's go to Tanya. Good morning.
4: Good morning. How are you?
1: We're good. Where'd you fall asleep?
4: I fell asleep in the dentist chair.
3: Oh, do you know what? That happened to me once too.
1: Yeah.
3: What was the procedure?
4: I was getting a crown, so I had the whole mouth thing where my mouth was open and
3: completely numb.
4: Just fell asleep and they just finished and then I woke up. I have no idea how long I was asleep for.
1: You were that silly clamp with the rubber,
2: the stretchy thing.
1: Oh, the stretchy thing. Yeah.
2: Stretchy
3: but once,
2: mouth.
3: Once they give you all the needles and you're completely numb, I've fallen asleep too, getting
1: as,
3: a feeling.
1: As long as Tanya's there with the suction. Otherwise, you end up dying. Yeah.
3: You
1: could choke.
2: Choke on your tongue.
3: Oh, no.
2: Yeah.
3: No?
4: No, you don't choke on your tongue.
2: What do you choke on?
4: Be the saliva because your tongue can't pull back.
2: Oh, can it?
3: Well, they only do heart. That's why they will only do one side at a time because they won't numb both of it or then your tongue will go back.
1: Well, you die of something. That's semantics.
3: You know it's dying at the dentist. I'm scared of the dentist, right? I'm terrified. Like, I'll have a panic attack at the dentist. But I'm not thinking I'm going to die.
1: There's a lot of responsibility with the suction.
3: Or you'll die.
1: Yeah.
3: That's ridiculous.
2: My mum used to be
3: don't
2: in charge of the suction.
3: People even more.
1: Did she?
2: Yeah,
1: see, that's terrible.
2: She was a suction girl.
3: Oh, she was keeping people alive.
2: Yeah,
3: saving
2: she was
3: lives.
2: A dental nurse once upon a time.
1: She was saving lives.
2: Used to have it.
1: You're with me, aren't you? Your mouth fills with saliva. That's a
2: big responsibility. Not your tongue, though.
1: Dead.
2: As Tanya pointed out.
1: Hello, Beck.
5: Hello, guys. How are you?
1: Very good. Where'd you fall asleep?
5: I work in childcare and I fell asleep in the toddler room, putting the kids to sleep.
3: Right.
1: How? Okay. Oh, because the meditation was playing. You were on a mat as well. Yep.
5: It was nice and dark.
3: Did someone
5: music.
3: Wake you up? Or did you?
5: Yeah, I also got a kick, got a little nudge to the leg.
2: Oh. Sorry, did you say meditation? What, they have meditation time?
5: Yeah, like meditation music, and they put them to sleep listening to nice music.
3: Man, childcare's different to when I was a kid.
2: I would be in a coma. I'd be in a coma.
1: This is what I play to my boys at night.
2: What do you play?
6: Your soles of your feet, or if you're sitting.
2: Oh, that sounds a bit sexy.
6: The underneath of your feet.
3: I listen to a meditation.
6: And just notice those sensations.
2: Are you sure that's not sexy?
1: It's not sexy.
6: As well as softening your jaw.
2: Oh, it's sexy.
3: It's a bit sexy. I've got some creepy old man that does mine. Do you want to hear mine?
1: Maybe I'm playing.
3: It doesn't sound like that.
1: I'm playing a risque meditation.
2: Are you sure?
3: I think you might be. What
2: sounds like something. It sounds like a massage parlor.
1: Mr. Richards.
2: You left
3: your
2: glasses.
3: Okay, here's mine. Do you want to hear mine?
1: Yep.
6: And then continue using whatever podcast app.
2: Is that David?
3: Oh, no. Oh, wait. We've got an ad. Hang on.
6: Nice and soft and
1: okay, we're going to stop it there.
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2: Yeah, I am.
1: Laurie, you're the Bindi Irwin of the team. 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
3: Correct.
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1: And I'm getting around to Ford Raptor.
3: Big truck.
1: Big truck.
3: Big man truck.
1: Big man, big truck.
3: I
1: big
3: mean,
2: wheels.
3: Big truck.
2: I get Lauren.
3: Do you think
2: the
3: I
2: Tesla.
3: Look like a Tesla guy?
2: Yeah. You know what? I get me. I feel comfortable in my own car, but you I don't get.
3: In the ute. Because I feel like a ute, to justify a ute, you need to have tools in the back, or you need to have golf clubs or surfboards.
1: But when I take like...
2: Surfboard. Imagine Jase pulling up to Bell's Beach. He's wrapped up with his surfboard.
3: Yeah,
1: and my piping hot rash shirt
2: on. And trying to put a bloody wetsuit on. Oh, no, no, no.
1: I've had the paddleboard in the back before because I got a paddleboard.
3: When have you used a paddleboard?
1: I've got an inflatable
2: paddleboard. As in a stand-up paddleboard?
1: Yeah. Nah.
3: When did you use it?
1: I used to take it out at Half Moon Bay.
3: No, you didn't.
1: Nah. I swear to God.
3: That's garbage.
2: That's crap.
3: You just went out on your own, inflated your inflatable stand-up paddleboard, like a pool toy.
1: No, it's not a pool toy.
3: And paddled out at Half
1: Moon Bay. Very durable.
2: Did you train in the pool?
3: And did stand-up paddleboarding on your own?
1: Yes, I did. My wife bought it for me for my birthday a number of years
3: ago.
2: That's not true. You've not used it.
3: You've never done that on your own.
1: I've done it on my own. I've also done it with a friend of mine, John. I met John down
3: there. I've never heard you talk about John in your life.
2: John, 13, 24, 10, please.
3: Who's John?
2: Validate the story.
3: We've worked together every day for 6 years and you've never spoken
1: to him. I lent it to Jizz.
2: That's another thing.
3: That doesn't mean you used it.
1: It looked used, didn't it? When you borrowed it?
4: He lent it to me for one day at the beach, and when I inflated it, it was definitely brand new out of the box.
2: Mate, I would pay excellent money to see you on a stand-up paddleboard in Port Phillip Bay.
3: I don't think an inflatable stand-up paddleboard requires a raptor, does it?
1: Anyway.
2: Okay.
1: The other day I was doing school pickup, and I had to get there a bit early because in year four they do bike education.
2: Oh, yeah.
3: Oh, yeah, down at the boys' school. Traffic school.
1: No, they don't do it there. They do it at the school.
3: Lame. Oh. But if you don't go to Q traffic school, you're not living.
1: Is that open on the weekends? Can I just take the kids there?
3: I haven't been since I was in year two, which is a long time
1: ago. So it's like a little mini city?
2: It is, with traffic lights and signs and all
1: sorts
2: of things.
1: So anyway, I had to go pick up Huddy, and one of the mums was there early, and she was running off to an appointment, Kiri. And she goes, hey, can you do me a favour? Can you grab my kid's bike as well because you've got the ute?
3: Yeah.
2: Oh, yeah, that makes sense.
3: Well, you might as well use the tray for something.
1: I know. And I thought, you know what?
2: Careful, don't scratch it.
3: What do you mean you thought?
2: Put a rug down.
3: Did you actually have to think about it?
2: Did you put a rug down? You didn't put a rug down.
1: No, I was like, no.
3: No, you shove it in the back of your Barina, Kiri.
1: I was like, this is good. You know, I get to use the tray. Like, I look manly.
2: Finally.
3: I look manly.
1: Yeah, I think probably
3: with my bike with training wheels on the back.
1: I then get another parent walk up and go, hey, I don't think I'm going to fit our kid's bike in our car unless I take the wheel off.
2: Mm.
1: Would you mind putting it in the back as well and dropping it off on the way
3: home?
1: Maybe
3: he's going to take the wheels off. Or wheels off
1: like
3: the bike.
1: Yeah, to fit in their car.
2: Mm.
1: No, not the car wheel, the bike wheel. And I'm like, yep, no worries. So I've now got three.
3: Yeah.
1: And then I get two text messages like a minute or so later going, hey, Kiri told me you got the truck there.
2: And good on you, Kiri.
3: Yeah.
2: Spread the word.
1: Five bikes.
3: You've got... Are you? Who cares?
1: Yeah, but that doesn't... Like, so if you're moving, if you ring me and say, can we...
3: No, but you're already putting... What's wrong with you?
1: No, I just... There's a lot, but...
2: Yeah, where do we start?
3: You've got a ute and you're already putting three bikes, so chuck two more in.
1: But just because you've got a ute doesn't mean anyone could, like, just... You're at people's beck and call.
3: You're not at people's beck and call. You've already got three bikes in the back of the ute. Why wouldn't you chuck two more in?
1: I was happy to do it.
3: Doesn't sound like you're happy to do it.
1: I was happy to do it.
3: Clint, do you think it sounds like you're happy to do it?
1: It was a bit cramped because I had the inflatable paddleboard over the corner of the train.
2: I think he sounds selfish, Lauren. I mean, he should be.
3: I think he's whinging for the sake of whinging.
2: There are community people and then there's Jase.
1: I know. I was just pointing out that the ute...
3: Community is not
2: selfish.
1: I swear to God. I was just pointing out that the ute had come in handy. I was happy to help.
2: Well, it would come in handy if you put the bikes in the back.
3: I'll squeeze as many bikes as I can in the back.
1: Five was enough.
3: To save the other parent.
1: Okay, what's in the... I had to use the hockey straps.
2: Well, what's in the tray at the moment, right now, as we live and breathe?
3: He doesn't use the tray.
1: Three hockey straps.
2: Is that it?
1: That's it. It's just to hold down whatever I've got to put the tray.
2: Which is?
3: Nothing.
1: Five bikes the other day and an inflatable paddleboard the week before that.
2: Oh.
3: You should have been like, this is awesome. I've got
1: I
3: can help out so many people.
1: Yeah, no, I was. I'm not trying. Sorry. Sorry if I came across negative. I live above the line. Guess what I got to do the other day?
3: How awesome. I've got this sick big car. I got to help everyone.
1: Yes, yeah. Exactly.
3: Good on you, Jace.
1: That's all right, Lauren. That's what I'm here
3: You're
1: for.
3: You're a man of the people, brother.
1: Next time you move in, Dale, you know who to ring.
2: Oh, there we go.

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1: You silly little man.
2: Can we get an update on your bruise?
1: Yeah.
2: You told us yesterday.
3: I think it's growing.
4: You almost needed to be medically evacuated.
3: Do you want to see
4: yesterday?
2: Yeah, I want to see. Well, so he had a fall. Don't pull your Reg Grundys down too.
4: You've got the bonds on tonight.
2: Can I just set the scene?
4: You're not going to be.
2: So he's in like a linen trouser with an elastic waist. He's got a button-down shirt on that he's blown the button out. Yeah. And he asked me before to safety pin where the button has gone. And I had to safety pin it.
4: Did you touch the stomach?
2: Up his shirt and he was laughing. And I was like, don't. My fingers can feel your belly button and your hairy belly.
4: Gross.
2: And I'm not that comfortable with this. And the more he laughed,
3: the more the belly moved.
2: Oh, dear. Anyway, so he's pinned up and now he's going to take his trousers down to show us the bruise
4: from when
2: he fell over downstrides. His kid's truck on the weekend holding a glass of wine and spilt it all over the couch.
3: Now, the video, if you want to see, is on our socials. Can I just play Lauren's reaction to the video?
4: Oh, my Lord! That is massive! Wow!
3: It's gotten worse.
5: Yeah. Like it was...
6: That actually came out of my nose. It's gotten worse.
3: My 10-year-old watched the video last night and he goes, she has zero sympathy
2: now,
3: for you.
2: Now, look, let me explain myself because, first of all, I know.
4: Give me all.
2: It's got bigger.
4: Oh, it's actually.
2: It's actually got bigger.
3: Has it got bigger?
4: I think you need a hospital visit, no?
2: No, not the hospital. But.
3: The cream from Indota my wife got, is it?
2: Oh, helping? Yeah, Jase's wife bought him lavender cream at Indota that I don't think is going to fix it. Now, the reason I was laughing so much is because, I'm not kidding, at least three times a week, Jase comes to work and says, Lauren, I hate our couch.
3: I hate it
2: and I want to
4: buy a
2: new couch. And he always says, what's that couch you've got? I want that couch. And he's been talking, you know how Jase talks about things, but never fixes the problem.
4: Just stays the same.
2: Yeah. So he's complained about this couch. I reckon since you've moved into this house, which was...
4: Mansion.
3: 2 years.
2: Two years. So as soon as he said, I fell in, because it's one of those couches with the wooden book. Shelf in it.
3: No, hang on.
4: What do you mean a wooden? It's got a wooden bookshelf
2: in it. You know, like the couches that have the wooden arm so you can put your wine on it and you can have like a bookshelf on it.
4: Oh, so you hit that?
2: Yes.
3: That's what I hit. I hit the. Why are you laughing?
2: Because as soon as he said I fell and I hit the couch.
4: I thought it was a soft arm that caused that.
3: No, it's the corner of the wooden armrest.
2: But also, I just thought, well.
4: Sucks to be you.
3: Oh, it does.
2: If you had have done something about that couch for the last 2 years that you've been complaining about it, that wouldn't have happened. All you do is complain, but you never fix your circumstances.
3: I can barely walk and you, look, again, you're going to laugh.
2: I'm sorry. I feel terribly sorry for your injury that you sustained.
4: It doesn't sound like it. Off with the leg.
2: And I feel very sorry for anyone's injury that they sustain when they fall. But seeing someone fall, not an old person though, that makes me cry. Anyone?
3: What's the age cutoff?
2: Well, it depends what kind of fall.
4: Oh.
2: But it absolutely sends me.
3: Kids like, falling? Do you like kids?
4: Yeah, I love it.
2: Yeah. No, I don't like it.
3: Listen to you two.
4: Sitting out there on feet as well is the best.
2: Even when I fall myself, I laugh.
4: Yeah.
2: Like there's something so embarrassing about falling over as an adult in particular that is just so humiliating. And when there's no one there to laugh with and you know someone in their car just drove past and saw me and they're laughing at me and I'm okay with that.
3: 13 24 10 is our number. I want to talk inappropriate laughing. When did you get the giggles?
4: Mm.
3: Was it a funeral? Was it, you know, so like a serious situation and you just could not help yourself?
2: I get the giggles, there's something in my DNA.
3: Oh, I can hear
2: that
3: it.
2: That means I can't stop.
4: Now, I'm someone who's spent a lot of time at airports in the last couple of years by virtue of the travel I was doing for TV, right? And there was a moment at Sydney Airport last year where a bloke in a business suit with his briefcase was running for a gate and it happened to be my gate, right? You know when you think your plane's boarding but it's not?
3: Oh, yeah.
4: Anyway, he thought the gate was closed and he ran and he tripped right at the front of the boarding gate and it was a cacophony of laughing. Like everyone there, like a chorus of laughter.
3: Did anybody help him up?
4: No, we just all...
2: I would help.
4: The briefcase opened slightly.
3: Oh,
4: some of the stuff spilled out as well. It was amazing.
3: 13, 24, 10, where'd you get the giggles? Star.

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1: 13, 24, 10, when did you get the giggles at an inappropriate time? Because I am guilty of doing it all the time. But the problem is the harder I try to stop laughing, the more my body wants to laugh.
2: I remember.
1: I can't be stopped.
2: Many years ago in a hot, I think it was yoga class. You know when you have to do the, is it Shavasana? Is that it?
3: Shavasana. What's Shavasana?
1: They go,
3: Suva?
1: And then they do 10 fast ones. And you go.
2: It just sounds ridiculous, right? Yeah. And one person got the giggles and then the entire class just
1: gone.
3: And good morning. When did you get the giggles?
4: Good morning. Well, quite similarly, it was in a yoga class that I went to once with my mum. And we hadn't been before and the teacher started with some chanting and bells at the start of the class and everyone was lying quietly and we got the giggles. My mum snorted. That was the end of us and the teacher kicked us out. We had no
1: Do you know what? It's when you're not expecting it.
3: Yeah.
1: And they catch you off guard with the chanting that you're like.
3: Yeah. We have it sometimes in here and we have to hold a bit of paper up between us so we can't see each other's face.
2: Yeah.
3: Because we know the other person will set us off.
2: The other funny thing that happens is when someone misses a tram, I find.
1: You know when they run.
2: And
1: they're waving.
2: Have you seen sometimes the Instagram they're dodging traffic to get to the tram stop in the middle of the road and the tram's just like, nah, see ya.
3: Have you seen the Instagram page, which is people like just missing trains?
2: No, but I want to subscribe
3: it's
2: now.
3: Very strong.
1: What do you mean?
3: There's an Instagram page and it's just videos of people running for the train and they put their hand out and the doors just close on them.
1: Oh, that's embarrassing.
3: Or they try and hold that credit, like they'll get the, oh no, it's all right, I didn't even need that train anyway.
1: Yeah. Pretend they didn't want to get on it anyway.
3: So I reckon one of the most emotional mornings I had on this show.
1: You got us at a weak moment.
3: Oh, it was a weak moment for you.
2: Yeah.
1: We were emotional. Mm. And sometimes
2: we overcompensated.
1: Sometimes when you're emotional, like different emotions.
3: You're emotional.
1: Yeah. It's overwhelming.
3: I just returned from the Gold Coast with my family.
1: It was a very emotional day.
3: We had just scattered my parents' ashes.
1: Which is highly emotional for us too.
3: More for me, I would say. And this is how you two responded. I'll never forget it.
5: Scattering of ashes is a lot of pressure.
3: We had two sort of cylinders, like cardboard cylinders, and you peel the top off.
2: Oh.
3: Now, I was...
1: You peel the top off?
3: No, you peel the
2: top
3: off.
1: Like a Pringles.
5: My parents...
3: I'm so sorry.
1: No.
5: My parents were not in a sour cream and tried...
3: That's what they would have wanted.
2: And it went on.
1: Every time I have... sour cream and chive.
3: Oh, don't you dare. Dad hated sour cream and chive. Do not.
2: Well, no, it's like an in memoriam.
3: He would prefer a different flavour.
1: Okay, I'll go the plain next.
2: What about when the wind blew the ashes into your child's mouth?
3: It blew it into the ocean and he just happened to be swimming in the ocean at the time. He stood up and said, Dad, I've got sand on me. I said, no, you got mum and dad.
1: He was like a crumbed child.
3: I had to dunk him a few times to get him off him.
1: Not funny, Clint.
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1: Guys, let's talk from the mean streets of Ringwood City Football Club to the flashing lights of the World Cup. Jackson Irvine joins us this morning. Hello, mate. How are we?
2: Hey, guys. Thanks for having me.
3: How are you, Jackson? What's the overwhelming emotion right now as we get set for the World Cup?
2: Yeah, it's just excitement now. Kind of through the anxiety of final selections and, you know, the last preparations, and now you just get to enjoy it. Really embrace these last few days as we build into the big one.
4: How are the team feeling, Jackson? Because I imagine people have like flown in from all over the world. You're all in camp together. Is it exciting getting everyone together?
2: Yeah, it's one of the best parts is kind of getting the group back together. Everyone's kind of story and journey is always so different, and even their own circumstances, different countries, different cultures where everyone plays, everyone's got great stories. So when you get to come back together and share that, it's always special.
1: Hey, can I talk night before match one? What do you do when it comes to a final meal?
2: Final meal? Yeah. Well, it depends. I suppose it's everyone kind of prepares in their own way. Like for me, I've literally just eaten. I just have a bowl of pasta before every game. It's what I've done my entire career, and it's not glamorous or special. It's just plain and simple and does a job.
3: Hey, Jacko, this is your third World Cup. Like, and I know you are now a very much a senior leader inside the Socceroos. How does that role work as a leader? Do you feel that responsibility?
2: Yeah, definitely. As one of the more senior players, someone who's been here before a couple of times, you know, these young guys are, they're absolutely fearless, and they, you know, they don't need an awful lot from us. It's just about the small bits of experience and advice that we can give them to help them, you know, not just embrace the kind of enormity of a World Cup and then everything that surrounds it, but also just small bits of game management, little bits of experience that we can impart, you know, a little bit of wisdom here and there just to help add to their game. But yeah, they're an amazing group. They're so receptive to information and advice, and they're great to work with as a more senior player.
1: So it's Jackson's role, like, you know, when you go out with your mates in a club and everyone starts making a fool of themselves, and there's always that responsible mate that goes, guys,
3: pulls them up. Yep.
1: We got to get an Uber. Let's get out of here.
4: Yeah, 100%. You're the boss.
1: That's your job.
2: Is that my, oh God, don't know if I'm that boring.
1: Right.
2: It's maybe a little bit like that around camp, just trying to, you know, you got to pull a few heads in here and there, but no, it's not quite so serious.
1: Okay, gotcha.
3: What do you, or how do you reflect on your junior days, mate? And, you know, especially there'll be a lot of kids listening, little boys, little girls, you know, playing football. How do you reflect, and what's your sort of message for them as you're about to embark on one of the biggest matches and tournaments of your career?
2: Yeah, those years are, you know, they are some of the best years of your life especially as a young player. It's, you know, there's without, you know, real pressure, you're playing with just the absolute freedom and love of the game and the passion. And that's what has to stay with you all the way, I guess. That's what stayed with me all the way up until now. I still kind of get that same buzz every time, you know, I realize that I get to play football as a job and it's because I love, more than anything, I fundamentally love the game itself. And when you can keep that with you, even when, you know, the pressure rises, and fundamentally we're all here because we love the game, and when that stays with you, anything's possible.
1: Hey, I got a stupid question.
3: Yeah, go for it.
1: Is it like, okay, and I'm not trying to compare the two, but like, you know, the TV show Dancing with the Stars? When the celebrities make it to the next round, they get a bonus. Do the players get bonuses each round they get through in the World Cup?
2: Of course, there is rewards for everything, right? when you achieve, you know, the next level of anything in the game. There isn't something that comes with that. Absolutely,
1: right.
2: But it's that's obviously not the main incentive, but it is the
1: So I might see some players going, "We're buying a boat,
3: maybe."
4: Hey, Jackson, I'm just looking at your GQ Germany photo shoot. Jeez, you're a stylish rooster. Do you like that side of it too? Not being on the soccer field, but fashion.
2: Yeah, absolutely. It's always fun to explore these other passions and things that you've got to do. And I'm very lucky. I get the chance to do a lot of these kind of things. When you open yourself up to it, and you're kind of just embrace these opportunities. It's pretty cool. You get to do some pretty cool stuff. And yeah, I did got to do a couple of things with GQ, one in Oz and one in and one for Germany as well. Probably all retro Socceroos top out. It was I love the
3: caption here. Not one to fit the expected mold of the modern footballer in an ecosystem that rewards smooth, frictionless personalities. The most Irvine still has his edges. They're also his greatest strength, if you don't mind.
2: Yeah, I didn't write that. But that's the way it all. You got to be. You got to just be yourself, I guess. And when it's authentic, when it's genuine, then people tend to respond.
3: You're also very cool.
4: Very cool. I love it. Your Instagram is like. It could be that of some sort of supermodel.
1: Yeah. All right, we better let him go because he's way too cool for us. Jackson Irvine joining us on the air this morning. Hey, mate, enjoy and good luck. Us and thousands of others will be setting off flares and cheering you on in Fair Square, no doubt.
2: Unreal. Appreciate the support, guys. Thank you.
4: Good luck.
3: Thanks, Jacko.
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13: 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Oh, this takes me back.
14: Oh, listening to this puts me in a good mood. Oh, it talks to me, you know. Oh, I love this bit. Love it. Oh, sorry, I'm supposed to be telling you about all metal roofing, you know, colour bond and all that, but you're going to have to forgive me. I love it, and I just want to turn it up.

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1: Oh, this story. It's been a long time since I've done a country corner. This this story made me smile so much. It came out yesterday. Now, Lainey Wilson is the biggest star in the world of country music right now. She recently did a sellout tour of Australia. Have a listen to her.

0: love her. We had so much.
1: A lot of coasties go down and see her too. Yeah. They called in, talking to you about it on the show.
0: She's amazing. I absolutely love her. Well, she grew up, in a minute you're going to hear her, where she grew up, her accent. She grew up in Baskin, Louisiana, a tiny town about 30 minutes from where Tim McGraw is from. Now, Tim McGraw, if you're a country music fan, Tim was and still is one of the biggest country music stars of all time. He was in the 90s, married to Faith Hill. You know this kiss?
2: This kiss.
0: Yeah,
2: this
0: that's
2: kiss.
0: His wife, and he is amazing. Here's a little bit of Tim McGraw.
1: Garth Brooks, Tim McGraw,
0: yeah,
1: you reckon?
0: I would say. Massive, massive stuff.
1: Big influence on Taylor Swift too.
0: Yes. What,
1: she had a song called Tim McGraw.
0: That's right. Yeah, he's very handsome. He's been in lots of movies as well. And at 18, Lainey Wilson wrote him, Tim, a handwritten letter asking for advice and a chance to meet him, and she included a CD of her original songs. Her letter said, "My name is Lainey Wilson from Franklin Parish, Baskin, Louisiana. I'm 18 years old and I've just entered my first semester at Louisiana Delta Community College of Monroe to pursue a nursing degree. I've been writing songs since I was 9 years old. When you listen to my CD, I want you to know that this is a sample of what I write. I have many others that are just as good. Please consider meeting with me and my family. Singing, writing, performing are the most important things in my life. All I need is the opportunity and I can do the rest. Sincerely, Lainey Wilson." So she literally wrote to him. Apparently he never got the letter, but she met him last Saturday night and here she is meeting him for the first time.
3: "We're going to meet Tim McGraw. This is my childhood dream right here. He don't understand how much of an influence he is to me. I made up dance routines to every song he ever had, and I might show him."
4: "Oh my gosh.
3: No, I mean.
5: Nice to see you.
3: Nice to meet you, finally.
5: Finally, I finally found out about your letter.
3: Little girl from Franklin Parish.
5: I know it.
0: Oh, isn't it just beautiful? So she actually jumped up and sang "I Like It, I Love It" with him. And I just love it. So the girl who once asked Tim McGraw for a chance is now standing next to him as one of the biggest names in country music in the world. So I reckon, dream big, kids. Write a letter to your hero because you just never know.
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0: words.
1: And we do that with the team from Coasties Mag. And I think, Tash, have we upgraded? Have we got a new host for Central Coast Weekender this week? Have we?
0: She's been making quite a few appearances lately, hasn't she? We've got Baby back in the studio again this morning.
1: Love that. What are we doing this weekend, mate?
0: Twilight Activation. I have spoken about this a couple of weeks ago, but it's still happening in Tuchley and Etalong Beach. It's happening, for quite some time, 4 till 6:30 p.m. across those two locations. We also got some upcoming events there. The Nights at the Gallery at Ken Duncan Gallery up at Erina Heights. They're open during the day usually, but they're opening up for some nighttime affair. I don't know if you guys have been to galleries of a night, but I love an art gallery nighttime session.
2: And Ken Duncan, that's beautiful there, that gallery.
0: They have an amazing exhibition on. So they've got three nights, the 17th, 18th and 19th of June. So get on down for that and check it out. There'll be lots of details on their socials.
2: Mm.
0: And Saturday the 13th, Rigatoni for Tony. You know, I've banged on about this guy a lot. Carbs in winter, you can't go wrong. but he's doing a pasta pop-up night at Like Minds Avoca Beach on Saturday from 5 till 8. So go down and get your winter comfort food.
2: Sounds great.
0: And Sunday, we've got the Socceroos first game, 2 p.m. kickoff. Yeah. I'm a soccer fanatic, as we all know.
1: Where do you reckon we're going to finish in Group D? Where do you think we've got
0: really
1: USA,
0: Turkey, Australia,
1: and Paraguay.
0: Yes, I'm hopeful for a second, of course, but I think we'll be third or fourth.
1: Okay.
0: Yeah, is my guess.
1: Well, that's not the attitude we wanted, Tash, but that's okay.
0: it's called realism, unfortunately.
1: true.
0: Unfortunately. Right. And then the Bay to Bay Running Festival, finishing off Sunday, starting in the morning. It's throughout Gosford Woi Woi. Nikki's dragged me along. I'm going to attempt my very best with a broken back to do the 5K. Watch me go.
1: Go, sister.
0: And May, you're doing it with me, aren't you, darling?
1: Oh, good on you, May.
2: Oh, her face says maybe. Face doesn't actually say yes, Mum.
1: Drag Mum along. Also happening on Sunday as well is for the girls who gather are doing their hot girl walk down at Terrigal Beach as well, meeting down there at Lemmy's, which will be a bit of a nice community gathering.
0: Yes.
1: If you're not a runner and walking is more your thing, it is a women's event.
0: First. Damn it, I could have been.
2: Yeah,
0: I'm
2: having way more fun.
1: And I just want to do a shout out too because Toy Story 5 is going to be released very soon. And at Event Cinemas on Tuggera, they're doing, on Friday the 19th, they're doing an 18-plus screening for Toy Story for adults who might... Maybe you've grown up with Toy Story and you might not want to go along when there's lots of mini-humans there and you want to watch Toy Story 5 yourself. There's a 9:30 session on Friday the 19th of June happening at Event Cinemas in Tuggera. Go along and watch Toy Story 5.
0: Great. Targeted. I love that.
2: Yeah.
1: Have a great weekend. We'll see you again next week. Bye.
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2: You missed a smarter than a former pastry chef.
3: I was a bit worried. How'd you go?
2: What do you reckon?
3: I reckon I'm
2: playing up to it. I'm not that much of a toss. But I did win. It is, well, we're up to 17 in a row now. 17 wins in a row. The jackpot is $175 next Wednesday, $175. Ooh. We do it a bit later on, so if you haven't heard it before, it's where I go head-to-head with you, essentially someone on the coast. Same six questions, 30 seconds on the clock. If you get more questions right than me, you win the coin. That's how it works. Straight after that, I got a message from Pabs' wife.
3: Oh.
4: No.
2: Did you know about this?
4: No.
2: Okay. We'll unpack the message in just a sec, because something's happening in my life and I'm a little torn. Right, we've got the school trivia night coming up.
3: Yeah.
2: And I have three kids at the same school.
3: Yeah.
2: And there's a bit of, and I feel uncomfortable saying it, but there's a bit of like a contract wars going on between who gets me at their table.
3: With the kids?
2: With what year group.
4: Oh.
2: Right, so there's the year six parents who I've gone the whole way through school with.
3: Yeah.
2: Then there's Ziggy. You've got the year three parents who I coach Ziggy's cricket team, and so I'm quite tight with that group. And then there's the year one, Stevie's parents, who, last one, don't really know them because it's the third kid, don't care, right? So don't make an effort the third time around with the parents. I've been here, I've done that, guys. You're all on your first time. Seriously, we're well and truly over Library Day. but but you're with us, aren't you? And I'm like, oh, I don't know. And they're like, you're with us. Well, you're not going to sit with them.
3: Oh.
2: And now Bella's like, you have to make a decision. And Bella's like, well, I want to sit on this table, but then you won't be with me if you sit on that table. I don't know what to do.
3: It's quite the dilemma.
2: I am really stuck. And then yesterday I get a text message from producer Pabs' wife, Jess, saying, hey, you know how Pabs is recruiting Socceroos for his soccer team? And I'm like, yeah, so Pabs is playing in the Net Nachos five-a-side indoor soccer team. I'm going to try and take a leaf out of his book and recruit you for the school trivia night that Pabs is hosting for his daughter.
3: Oh, what a good idea.
2: Your wife wants me on your table, so I'm going to be fake Pabs. I'm going to be like a step-in husband for the trivia night.
3: Because you'll be up hosting. Oh, that's such a good idea.
4: She's a little worried because trivia is not her forte.
2: She said, are you free to carry the team while the rest of us drink Prosecco? And I'm like, look, maybe I should just like start charging. It's a little side hustle, and I'll turn up and just be like a trivia shark start turning up to primary school trivia nights around the coast.
3: I think you should.
4: That's a great idea. Speaking of that, I have not done any work on that.
2: When is the trivia night that you're hosting? When is it? How far away is it?
4: End of the month.
2: Oh, my God.
3: You need to prep.
4: Yeah. She gave me a deadline. I think I'm well past it.
3: I love how she gave you a deadline.
4: You just reminded me. I completely forgot.
2: Oh, great.
4: I'm running the thing.
2: I think I might turn up with this one and be Jess's plus one. I could win it.
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2: This is where we shine a spotlight on Coasties doing great things in the community. 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As we say good morning to Cody Eisen. G'day, Cody.
3: Hey, how are you?
2: Really good, bud. Can you tell us what you're doing?
3: Yeah, so I'll be climbing the height of Mount Everest from sea level on Saturday and to raise money for men's mental health.
2: Okay, there's a lot to unpack there. Beautiful cause, mate. Beautiful cause. It's Men's Mental Health Week this week, I'm pretty sure, as well.
3: Yeah.
2: So you're climbing the equivalent height of Mount Everest. How are you doing that?
3: I don't know.
2: Firstly, I don't know how you're doing it, but how's the mechanics of it working?
4: Yeah.
2: How are you measuring what you're climbing? What are you doing?
3: Yeah, so approximately it's 29,029 feet equivalency. So I'll be climbing around 3,300 floors on the stair climber. So I'll be on that stair climber for around about, it could be from 7 to 14 hours. So it's going to be a long, long trek.
4: Jeez.
2: Mate, how are your glutes? How's your butt? Have you got a butt of steel?
3: Well, it's like working on my BBL lately.
2: and it's not Big Bash Leg either, is it?
3: No. It hurts the calves, hurts the glutes. Everything hurts after a while, but, yeah, all for a good cause.
4: I was just saying earlier to Maddie how much I hate the rower. I thought that was my most hated machine at the gym, but I've just remembered the stair climber. Is actually, I'd rather row than stair climb. Good on you. Yep. Can you tell us about Talk to Me, Bro?
3: Yeah, so they put together a community event and pretty much get people to just talk. Sometimes that's all it takes to save a life and help people out, and they get people together and, it all goes back to the community and organising great events and, making sure people are talking and, getting around other people as well.
2: Love it, Cody. So where are you doing this?
3: It'll be at the Doilo at Active Fitness, so just at the bottom car park.
2: Yep.
3: It'll be around 7:30 to 11. They open the doors. I didn't time it very well, but it's their shortest day. So I'll be all alone for a little while, but 7:30 to 11:30 will be the time to come see it.
2: Beautiful. And if people want to get around you, donate for the Talk to Me Bro, raise as much money as we can for this Men's Mental Health Week, what can they do? Where can they find you?
3: Yeah, on DJI_fitness. I have a link in my bio as well as on my Facebook. Like, just search up my name as well. Yeah.
2: Awesome, dude. Now, you can't just, do this without a little bit of training and working on your nutrition. What are you going to do throughout it to keep your carbs up? And have you had a crack at doing the distance yet?
3: Yeah, so the longest spurt that I've done is around 8 to 9 hours. And, that took its toll.
2: Yeah.
3: Yeah, definitely was a lot to do with making sure I got enough electrolytes to stop the cramping.
2: Yeah.
3: So I had a lot of salt tablets plus electrolytes. And with the carbs, generally, because your jaw hurts after a while, if you're chewing lollies or putting back fruit, it has to come from some sort of liquid sometimes. So just sugar water or pretty much any sort of carb water or something that you can get in just to keep going, because after a while, your body just stops, which is pretty insane. It just goes, yep, not enough fuel.
2: Yeah.
3: Can't keep going.
2: Unreal, mate. I know you're doing hard things because, you're challenging yourself and doing stuff for people who can't. So good on you, mate. It's really impressive. If people want to follow you again, what's your Instagram one more time?
3: Yep, CJI_fitness.
2: We'll give you a follow, mate, and watch along. Good luck.
3: Thank you so much.
2: Is incredible. And enjoy the break and lying down on the bed for a week after you complete this, mate.
3: Look out. I'll be resuming the fetal position for a week.
2: Love it. On you, Cody. Cody there, who is raising money for Men's Mental Health. Talk to Me, Bro, on Saturday, climbing the equivalent of Mount Everest on the stair climber at Active Fitness in Doilo. Unbelievable. Jesus, some good coasties.
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2: There's a $200,000 backyard business you never saw coming.
3: So how much?
2: $200,000 side hustle that we could all, actually we could probably all be a part of this because it's not what you're expecting. Australian authorities made a really big exotic insect seizure. So it's not snakes or spiders or scorpions, cockroaches. 100,000 cockroaches in Bathurst, in old mate's backyard in Bathurst, and it's worth $200,000.
4: The only time I'm about cockroaches is state of origin. Three times a year, the cockroaches are okay. The rest of the time, they're foul. And are we talking the big, like, big flying ones or the little German ones?
2: I don't think the German ones are very hard to get rid of. Madagascar.
4: You can tell the difference, though. You know how you tell the difference between the German ones and the normal ones?
2: No.
4: The accent. You walked into that.
2: I did. The big money ones are the Madagascar hissing cockroaches. So they're big and they hiss. So,
4: and they fly. And they fly. When one launches at you, it is the most...
2: it's terrible. Okay. Oh, my God.
4: So what's this business that you want to set up then?
2: It's a thriving... There's a thriving underground market for them. Some people collect them, some breed them, some even keep them as pets. And the Madagascar hissing cockroach is especially popular because of its hiss. But they can also feed reptiles in the reptile food market. So those people that have got illegal snakes and stuff are buying the illegal cockroaches to feed their illegal snakes.
4: Black market cockroaches.
2: Black, $200,000 in Bathurst. Like right here in New South Wales, there's a cockroach cartel going on down there.
4: Just a guy walking around going, hey, guys, here you go. You want any of the good stuff? And what do you got? I've got some Madagascan hissing. All right. Madagascan hissing what? Cockroaches. What? No, I don't want that.
2: No, can you believe it? I mean, the thing is, if they're really desperate, they can just come to my house. I'll give them to them for free.
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2: This started a little earlier. When was it? In the week, I think. Maybe it might have been Monday. It might have been last week, where we were chatting to one of our lovely listeners who gave her cafe a bit of a plug on air down in Terrigal, Makoa, I think it was.
3: Yeah.
2: And I was like, you know what? Why don't we do a little bit of Free Ad Friday? So what I did was just said, hey, if you have a small business here on the coast, get in touch with us via our socials at Gina and Maddie on Instagram. Slide into the DMs and tell us a little bit about your business and I'll knock you up a free ad. Now, I can't guarantee the ad will be good. I can't guarantee it'll generate business. All I can say is that it's free.
3: Yeah.
2: And we got quite a few. And, like, if you are listening at the moment, go, that I'd love this, right? Well, you haven't heard the ad yet, but I'd love this. Just jump into the DMs and we'll put together a spreadsheet and we'll do it over the next few Fridays as well. One of those people that did that was Ash, and she joins us on the line this morning. Hi, Ash.
4: Hi, how are you? Thanks for having me.
3: Oh, you're welcome. What's your small business, Ash?
4: I own Sandy Rose Designs. I started my business back in 2021 when I was in high school, when I was 15. And I sell swimwear, sleepwear and accessories here on the Central Coast for women.
3: Whoa, Ash.
2: Mate, I've knocked you up an ad. Don't sell it too hard, okay? Because let me do the heavy lifting for you with this pre-produced ad that I've knocked up with the help of Posty in our production department, okay?
4: Yeah,
2: you hang there. I'm going to play this for you and then we'll come back and have a quick chat, okay?
5: Oh, can you hear that? That's the sound of the Central Coast. Or is it a seagull plotting to steal your chips?
6: And your chicken salt.
5: Either way, I've got something very cool to tell you about. 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
2: Or will she? 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
4: I loved that. That was perfect.
3: Wasn't it awesome?
2: So, Ash, talk to us a little bit, just a little bit about what inspired you to start up your business and who you think your target market is at Sandy Rose Designs.
4: Well, I started my business, obviously, in COVID. We're all bored out of our brains and I wanted to get creative and start something for myself that I absolutely love. I love the beach here on the Central Coast and so I started swimwear and it's just branched out from there. I pop up at all local markets around the coast, so if you're on Instagram, you'll see that there. But my big audience at the moment that all the new mums are loving is my pajamas. So lots of young mums are coming to me and they're like, I feel so confident in all your stuff, which is literally what I'm there for. So I just want to make women feel confident.
3: Oh, Ash.
2: Well, thanks for getting in touch. I hope that, you know, it doesn't do your business any harm, the ad that we did.
3: I'm on your website right now, thanks to that ad. It looks amazing. Your jammies look amazing. I love the leopard
2: pajamas.
3: The leopard pajamas, the Sahara. And your togs look gorgeous and the zebra pajamas. Oh, I love it.
2: Yeah, good on you, Ash. And, you know, thank 15 you. Years old during lockdown, I was, you know, like I said, I was just playing PlayStation, folding sheets, and Ash is starting business. On you, mate. And if you have a small business like Ash and you want to get involved in a bit of Free Ad Friday, just hit us up, Gina and Maddie on Instagram.
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1: Just had a lovely long weekend and I got to watch lots of telly, lots of Netflix. And I watched the new rom-com on Netflix called Office Romance, starring J-Lo and Brett Goldstein. That's Roy Kent from Ted Lasso, which is a favourite in here at Star FM. And Brett Goldstein, apparently he actually wrote this. He co-wrote the script with his Ted Lasso collaborator, Joe Kelly. And they were apparently on a three-hour train ride during a Ted Lasso shoot and came up with the idea and even wrote it with Jennifer Lopez in mind as to be the big star. Imagine that. You pitch it to her and she goes, sure, yeah, I'll do that. It was released on Netflix on June the 5th and they've been out doing lots of interviews, obviously, and they did US Today, and Savannah Guthrie had questions for them, apparently, and she said, look, you know what everyone is saying, that maybe this romance is real? And J-Lo responded saying, everyone always assumes that she's with whoever she's starring with. And Goldstein said, well, I think if you just stand near here, that's what people think. You watched it too, Maddie. Did you enjoy it?
2: Did I enjoy it? I like him and I like her.
1: Yeah.
2: The movie, it was very Netflix. It was very Netflix. It had really funny moments. Mm. I think the only thing that saved it was that they were in it. Otherwise, if it was any other people, in my opinion, if there was anyone else in those roles, it would have been absolute. But, and like, it was predictable. You saw it coming a mile away. It was like every cliched rom-com that's ever existed. But the idea of those two, the chemistry between them was really good. So it got it across the line. But it's a Netflix movie. I just think if this is the state of filmmaking now, like we're making these kind of movies for Netflix, there aren't going to be too many great movies anymore.
1: I'll watch anything with Jennifer Lopez in it, and I'm also a huge fan of Brett Goldstein. So I was in, and you know me, I'm pretty easy to please.
2: So
1: I
2: did
1: loved
2: you like it.
1: It
2: or not?
1: Yeah, loved it. I absolutely loved it. And so, but apparently they tried to take some of the fun script out of it. When he'd written it, he wrote some swearsies in it, and J-Lo had already read the script, and then next time she read the script, they took it out. Anyway, she said, no, put it back in. So, big swearsies. Apparently English people are a lot like us Aussies and they swear quite differently to Americans. Brett Goldstein's character tries to explain how the big swear word can be used as a term of endearment.
3: Happy birthday, Henry. You're an absolute Your turn.
4: It was a compliment.
5: You can't say that word in this office. You just can't say that word.
4: George, I understand that now, but it is important to me that you understand where I'm from. Is not a bad word.
5: Ah, bagunush.
4: We use for everything.
5: Yeah, okay.
4: All the time.
5: Uh-huh.
4: Like if you got a parking ticket, you might be like, you
5: don't need examples.
4: But if you saw an old friend, you'd be like, because you like them. If your team scored a goal, you'd be like, get in, you
5: bring it down.
4: It's how we process the five stages of grief.
1: Well, I found it very funny and I highly recommend, if you love a real predictable sitcom, you should check out Netflix, J-Lo's new movie, Office Romance.
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1: Now, don't ask me why I was on YouTube and I found this, but that's fine. Let's just skip past that and get straight to it. I want to introduce you to a learning YouTube channel where they're doing phonetics and teaching kids how to spell using sounds and using fruit and food. So A is for what?
2: A is for apple. A is for apple.
1: So it's the a. That's how you say the letter A if it's for apple, right? It's American, right? And then all the other letters.

0: right? We'll brush over how she squeezed in an extra syllable in hamburger. But we'll just, after they do the phonetics, after she does the phonetics, then she does a little song about where the apple or the lemon is, like this.
1: Apple.

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1: Yeah.

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1: You won't believe what Americans are doing. They're making Spotify playlists for their dogs. I mean, I'll make a Spotify playlist to go for a walk, or I'll do one when I'm learning songs for a new show, or I'll do a housework one, things like that. They're actually making them for their dogs. And the number one song, you won't believe, is this. Yellow by Coldplay.
2: Is
1: apparently.
2: It so they can go, oh, I jumped across the...
1: Keep your dog nice and calm, I guess. Which is, it's weird because also they Radiohead Creep and the Cranberries Linger are songs. Taylor Swift is the number one artist appearing on 1 in 6 dog playlists. But there's some playlists that are meant to soothe an anxious dog when he's home by himself. And this song's on that. I can't imagine this would soothe your dog. Dedicated playlists are also more likely to celebrate their dog's birthday and spend more on food and products, of course. But nearly 7 in 10 owners have music to calm their dog. 20% of American dog owners have written original songs for their dogs. Would you ever write a song for your dog?
2: Don't have a dog.
1: And that's why I don't think I would write a song for my dog. 88% sing to their dog. And look, I think this is on a lot of the playlists. Like, I can see a doggo loving this song. If I had a dog, I'd definitely have to have this on his playlist. But I think that would start him barking. And then I think you'd get lots of complaints from your neighbours. So if you have a doggo, maybe make him a playlist. See how you go.
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1: In the studio joining me this morning is Maddie from The Girls Who Gather and Christine, owner of Lemmy's. Maddie, happening today in about half an hour's time is the Hot Girl Walk down at Terrigal. Tell me a little bit about the Hot Girl Walk.
2: Oh, we're very excited. It's a hot girl walk that we've created together. We're with Christine from Lemmy's. And it's just to bring women together on the Central Coast for building friendships and connections.
3: And who don't want to run.
2: Yeah. and who don't want to run.
1: And what's Lemmy's involvement in this, Christine? Why did you jump on board with Girls Who Gather and Maddie?
3: Because you don't want to see me run. That was my entire reason for the involvement. I actually, when I approached Maddie about it, I was just like, we both can't run. This is not for us. So let's do the Hot Girl Walk Club. And we're so excited to be part of something so community focused as well. Like, we feel like Lemmy's has really brought something amazing to Terrigal, and we wanted to do something a little bit more community focused. And so to work with someone like Maddie, who is doing something just about community, was so exciting for us. So yeah, we're pumped to be part of it.
1: Unbelievable. And the Girls Who Gather, what's your inspiration behind Girls Who Gather, Maddie?
2: Literally just bringing women together that find it hard to find friendships on the Central Coast. As I've said, like in an interview before, like the Central Coast seems like such a big place, and I guess it is a big place, but it's also quite small when it comes to finding people. Everyone's, you know, there's a lot of women that find it hard to find friendships, and that's why the Girls Who Gather has been created, just to bring people together.
1: And for someone who might want to come along this morning, what's the one thing you want them to take away from? What do you want them to get out of a hot girl walk or hanging out with you guys, part of Girls Who Gather?
2: I think it can be a very anxious thing for meeting new people, and I just want it to be a safe space where women,
3: comfort.
2: Yeah.
3: Just feel like you were always a part of it. You know what I mean? Like you kind of come in, everyone has that kind of awkward moment of, I don't want to talk to anyone. I'll wait till someone talks to me. Mm. And then once you kind of get over that hump, you just want to feel comfortable. And then you just be like, I feel like I've known these people my whole life. Yeah. And that's what we want everyone to feel when they walk away from it.
2: Yeah.
1: Amazing.
2: And I think with like all of our events, it's the same thing. I've had women say, you know, they ask the question, what is it like coming to an event? Like, is it scary? And I said, you know, it can be like very, I guess, like you can be anxious meeting new people, but once you meet, you know, these women, and we've been so lucky to have amazing, beautiful women come into this community that are welcoming everyone with opening arms. So, yeah.
3: And everyone kind of has a different purpose for coming to these kind of things. Sometimes it's just about meeting new people. Sometimes it's about making a connection. Sometimes it's about, I just want to talk to someone who's not going to judge me, or I just want to walk because I don't want to run. I actually want to get out there. I want to enjoy the beautiful coastline. I just want to exercise, but I don't want the pressure of running. Like, everyone has a different purpose, and I feel like this Hot Girl Walk Club can encompass every single purpose you can think of.
2: And quickly too, I think something we've chatted about before is, even if you just want to come and you don't want to chat and you want to pop your earphones
3: literally
2: in, you're around company.
1: Yeah.
3: So, 100%. I love that.
1: And I've got a feeling, Christine, you're going to make people feel very comfortable. You'd be great at icebreakers from the 10 minutes I've spent in the studio with you. I think you make people feel right at home. Girls Who Gather is the Instagram. Lemmy's is the Instagram as well. Get around that. If you can't make this morning's Hot Girl Walk, you guys have got plenty of events to get around. There's a WhatsApp group there that you can join, be a part of the community.
2: Yep.
1: I think you're doing a fantastic job, Maddie. Christine, good on you for forcing her to get into this Hot Girl Run Club, or Walk Club, should I say.
3: I didn't have to force her. She was so excited to not run, I can tell you.
1: Good luck this morning. You guys are going to get back to Terrigal.
2: Yes.
1: And we'll chat to you real soon.
3: Thank you so much for having us.
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1: So many bangers from Lizzo, and her new tune is called A lot of bleeps in this chat. You had to trip off early yesterday. So I did.
2: Sorry I couldn't be here for Lizzo, but I know you two have a thing going on, so I thought I'd let you two go for it.
1: I do love Lizzo.
3: Hey.
1: Oh, hey.
3: Cool. Cool studio.
1: Thank you so much. How are you?
3: I'm good.
1: It would normally be rude to start an interview like this, but I think I can do this. How are you going, you b-? No. For people who are listening and they don't know, congratulations on b-.
3: Thank you.
1: Last time I spoke to you, your Zoom cut out at a beautiful time. I will replay it here, but this is for you, just to remind you, because I know you do just so many interviews. Have a listen to this.
3: Amazing. Well, thanks for listening to my song. And I wanted to tell you about how I put a flute in. Wait, what? Is that real or is that AI?
1: No, that is you.
3: That's AI.
1: No, it's not.
3: That never happened.
1: I was going to ask you what you said before the audio cut out, but I think we might just leave it. You know, we'll leave it.
3: Leave it right there.
1: How do you feel now the album is out there?
3: I mean, it feels great. I mean, I feel like I just gave birth. And I never gave birth before, but I only imagine this is what it feels like. And I just feel like relieved. And I think it's just like, you just got to let it go, you know?
1: Not only have you given birth, though, you've given birth to 12 tracks, which I have to say, this day and age feels like a proper big album, you know? Like we're so used to in the music business, songs being shorter than ever. People aren't really releasing as many albums as they used to, but it's so nice to sit back and listen to 12 complete songs on one complete record. You must feel very proud of yourself.
3: I am proud of myself. I mean, it was a long process, a long curation process. I had like 150 songs, and so I had to choose the best 12, which was really hard because it wasn't even like, oh, what's the actual best music, but it's like, what's the best story, what's the right timing, what's, I have a song that's like way too emo to be on this album, but I love it so much, and you know, so I had to make some tough decisions, but I think I made the right one.
1: You absolutely did. Tell me what else is going on, because you've got music, you've got a book coming out. I have 3 young children. You've got a children's book coming out as well. Can you tell us a little bit about that? Because I'm desperate
3: for new
1: things to read to my kids.
3: Yes, this Lil Lizzo meets Sasha B. Fluting. And it's the story of Lil Lizzo and how she's struggling to find her voice, struggling to fit in at school. And she finds a magical talking flute that can't make music. And so they go on a journey together to find their song and find their voice. It's so good, so funny. I wanted to write it like a rap. So it kind of has like very rap cadence beats. I am big pentameter. So it's very fun to read. So you should read it to your kids so they can all be famous flute players.
1: Well, yeah. Would you encourage children to take up the flute? Because my 11-year-old son plays the drums and that's in our house. I have a guitarist daughter. So maybe my 7-year-old could do the flute, because I feel like the flute's a nice little convenient little package to carve around.
3: No. You have a little baby like Partridge Family situation. You got like a family band. Like what you said, no, that you have drums, guitar, you need bass.
1: Okay, so no flute for the 7-year-old.
3: No flute for them. No, but like flute or not, like this, the story is universal. And yeah, it's like falling in love with an instrument and falling in love with a craft or something that brings you joy. You know, everyone can relate to that and everyone should have that.
1: Well, so good to see you again. I'm sorry I started the interview calling you the B word, but I was just trying to be, you know, cute and clever with the album title. But you should be...
3: Oh, honey, well, I'll end it calling you the B word. Love you.
1: The album is out. Congratulations. You must be so proud. And I'm going to read the flute book to the kids, and I will see you when you're out here next. Lovely to see you again.

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1: This is unreal. I always say my favourite Mexican restaurant is Testacales.
2: Testacales. Well, I've got a story about Testacales for you.
1: Things that happen on the tools.
2: Yeah.
1: We're pretty lucky in here. We're not really on the tools.
2: No, our version of the tools is like saying a swear word into this.
1: Yeah. This sometimes I have pen incidents.
2: You do that, like.
1: Software glitches.
2: All over the.
1: Don't say that.
2: Well, it does. It just like sprays all over the desk over there.
1: Yeah, but what have you got? You got a video that you think
2: will make me a little squeamish. I feel like it's gonna make you upset. You're gonna really feel this one. So this poor guy is going viral at the moment because he was working on the frame of a house, you know. You and I don't really know what
1: actually
2: that means.
1: Actually working.
2: Yeah. So he's up there framing up a roof or on a house or something, and he's like screwed together two parts of wood, and in between on the other side, see him shaking?
1: Yeah.
2: See what's in between the wood? His little boys are between the wood, and look at him freaking out, shaking in so much pain, scrambling to get the nail out that he just put in because
1: his testicles
2: are trapped in between, really tight in between two pieces of wood.
1: Oh, remember we saw that guy that happened on one of those plastic deck chairs?
2: Yes, he sat down onto one of those
1: and got
2: plastic kind of Bunnings. Yeah, and they had to take him to hospital and he couldn't get them out.
1: With the full deck chair around
2: and
1: him.
2: And the little dangleberries hanging down the bottom. Like, oh my God. Look at him shaking though.
1: Yeah, that is.
2: Because I think it's kind of funny, you know, big strong men and then like all you have to do is a little flick and you guys are done.
1: It doesn't make sense, them being like, so exposed
2: so
1: like they
2: exposed.
1: Are.
2: It's so dangerous for you guys. You need to strap that up.
1: I know. Wow, that is really caught in between the wood.
2: Isn't it? Like, ow.
1: All right.
2: You feel that in your soul.
1: Glenn.
3: How are you guys?
2: How are you today, Glenn?
1: What happened?
3: Very good. So, it was when I was an apprentice and it's my first taste of one of the workplace accidents. And, yeah, I had a tradesman who thought he was king shit and he told me that everything was not live. You're right to disconnect those wires. So when I disconnected, I got a little zap. And I said to the guy, mate, I don't think this is disconnected. He goes, don't be stupid, mate. He grabs it with both hands and, he danced like a Christmas tree.
2: Nice.
1: Oh,
2: wow.
1: My goodness. And obviously,
2: that would be the worst feeling.
1: G'day, Andrew. How are you, mate?
4: Good, thanks. How are you guys?
1: Good. What happened on the tools?
4: Angle grinder blade snapped mid-use and hit me dead set centre of chest.
2: Oh.
1: Angle grinders are terrifying.
4: They are indeed when that happened.
2: What was the damage?
4: 12 stitches. So it could have been a lot worse, put it that way.
2: You're so lucky.
1: See, that's what I mean. Nothing like that ever happens to us.
2: No, not to us. My ex-husband was a builder and he was doing something in the garage one day. I think it was like a circular saw or something. And he was dancing around listening to music and he like tripped on the cord and the whole thing just like ate up his knee.
1: Oh.
2: I know. It was blood everywhere.
1: Well, good luck out there on the tools. Stock up on your giant big monster energy drinks.
2: Yeah.
1: And just be safe. 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
2: yes,
1: the way.
2: Yes, Olivia Rodrigo. We got to sit down and chat with her last year when she was in town. Her brand new album, You Seem Pretty Sad for a Girl So In Love, is out today. This is her brand new one. This is Stupid Song by Olivia Rodrigo.
3: You

0: Oh,
1: oh
0: so
1: my
0: good.
1: God.
0: I saw a video of her last night splitting the G.
1: Like, can she get any cooler,
0: so cool.
1: More gorgeous, more talented? Like, what a songwriter she is.
0: New album out today, and you can hear the whole thing at 7 o'clock tonight on Nova. How good is that? All right, now Wafia. Do you know Wafia?
1: Yes.
0: She's such a talent. I had her on my podcast a couple of years ago. You'll be able to find that if you are interested. She's just so lovely. Her debut album, Promised Land, was released last year, but this is just a cracking new song from her. It's called Sick. This is Wafia.

0: got a great story too. She was born in the Netherlands to Iraqi Syrian parents and grew up here in Australia.
1: Awesome.
0: And just so lovely, so talented. Check out her new track, Sick. It is sick.
1: I love it when I think of you with men.
0: Yeah, it makes me fancy.
1: It's good. Now, our mate Rule, we had him here doing Karaoke Bar Fridays last week.
2: Come on now, don't say that. Don't do something you can't take back.
0: It was so great, you know, watching him live.
2: Sound like a maniac. I just don't
1: want to
2: know.
1: He has a brand new album out today, Kicking My Feet and Screaming. That's out today. But this is the new one, Faking Smiles, Rule.

0: We Love Rule. His voice. It's like that. It just falls out. It's that effortless voice.
1: He's just so good.
0: Yeah.
1: What a talent. Go and listen to his album.
0: Now, speaking of albums, August 14, Whack It In Your Diary, Peking Duck's debut album, just 16 years in the making.
1: Come on, guys.
0: Adam and Ruben. Ruben and Adam, we love you both. They have a brand new song out with Carlo, a Nigerian singer-songwriter today. This is so good. We'll leave you with this. It's called Do Your Best. It is brand new Peking Duck. Let's go.

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2: Now, Joel, this is a belter of a story. Talk us through it. I'm so pleased through this.
3: Two lesbian nuns
4: walked
2: and
4: into
2: we're
4: a bar.
2: I
3: was going to say that doesn't it sound like the start of
2: a joke,
3: right?
2: Yeah.
3: But no, this is quite an amazing story. Francilia and Louisa, Fran and Louisa, mm-hmm. right? So they were trainee nuns. So think of like Got Sister help. Mary Robert in the first Sister Act, the little redhead.
2: Yes, the Maria in The Sound of Music.
3: Perfect.
2: She was a trainee
3: exactly.
2: nun. Yes.
3: Yes. Yes. Don't say the line that you're thinking of. And anyway, they met to serve as nuns.
2: Yes.
3: And they really weren't into each other. They were having none of that from either of them.
2: None.
3: I've been busy.
2: I sense a habit joke coming up. Come on, keep going.
3: I was setting it up for you, babe.
2: We've blown it.
3: Louisa, called Fran, an unbearable and stuck-up little nun.
4: They really didn't like each other.
2: That's the worst kind of nun, yes.
3: Oh, I know. It really kind of goes against the whole philosophy of nun.
2: Yeah, because you think that they're all loving and, like, forgiving and that, you know, they're just, like, living in their little Zen Bride of Christ kind of...
3: Raising money to fix the roof on the local, you know, church, if Sister Act is to be believed.
2: Yes, exactly.
3: And Fran just said she just instantly didn't like Louise. Didn't give her a reason. She's like, oh, couldn't stand her.
4: Yeah.
2: Yeah.
3: Anyway, they both left the church and needed somewhere to live, so they moved into a flat together. And one thing led to another. They just got married.
4: Whoa! So Fran, they went from one thinking, I've got no time for this person at all, and next thing you know...
3: Yep.
4: They discovered
3: they
4: love.
3: Couldn't stand each other and
2: they got rid of their bad habits.
3: Ed Sheeran style. and then as they tied the knot, they went, whoopee.
2: See, here's the thing, right? Because lots of people, online dating, they're like, first date, didn't like it, didn't vibe, no chemistry, didn't like him. Didn't like her, whatever, not interested, see you later, never want to see you again, right?
4: Yes, all the time.
2: These two, proof that your first impressions are not necessarily the best impression.
4: Yeah.
3: Yeah, well, when I first saw a photo of Jack, I thought you look like an absolute douche canoe.
2: And then you met him and...
3: He was really sweet.
2: Oh, okay.
3: But for years, because he's very good looking, actually he's done a bit of a full circle
2: That's
3: moment,
2: not
3: come
2: true.
3: To think of it.
2: No,
3: he's really nice. But he did look like very uppity.
2: Well, he's so devastatingly handsome that it's like you can't trust that. Do you know what I mean?
3: Yeah. But turns out sometimes hot people are really insecure and that's how you nab it.
2: Ah, perfect. Luckily, the modelling industry has beaten him down.
3: It really has. And haven't I benefited from that?
2: Yes, exactly. It's hugely beneficial, I think. We want to know, are you in a loving relationship, but when you met, you hated one another?
4: Oh, I hated him. Enemies.
2: Oh, my God, what a pretentious prat.
3: Yeah.
2: Or, what a stuck-up bitch.
4: It's an adult show. We're fine.
2: If that was your initial reaction when you first met them, but then you got past that and you're in a loving, committed relationship, we would love to hear from you.
4: Yeah.
3: Not so bad.
2: It can't just be nuns who love other nuns.
4: Nah.
3: Nah. Sometimes it's actually that tension. That's right.
2: Yeah, exactly. It's what you're clashing over is really what you love about them.
3: Yeah. I will follow her.
2: Passion, if you don't mind. Did you hate your partner when you first met them? But now, obviously, you love them. As opposed to the other way around. Like, Sean, you loved Megan, but now you hate her, right? Is that right?
3: We've heard the other story
2: so
3: many times.
2: Megan, that's a joke.
4: She actually is good looking, so I'll say that.
3: Oh, she's beautiful.
2: Why are you winking?
3: Well
2: why are you winking?
4: I'm trying to help.
2: You've crossed your fingers.
4: He's threw me under the bus.
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2: Joel told us a story about two delightful wannabe nuns.
3: Yeah.
2: wannabe nuns. I don't think that's the official term. who decided nunning. They hated one another, but then decided nunning wasn't for them. And so when they moved out of the convent, they're like, what are we going to do? Oh, we need someone to live. Do you want to live together? Now they're getting married.
3: Now they're getting married.
2: After hating one another, Fran and Lou are a couple. And we go, it happens. You hear about it. It's passion, right? Hate, well, hate is a strong emotion.
4: It is.
2: Mm.
4: Lust.
2: Lust, passion, yeah. All of it.
4: Well, let's go to Janine and Scarves. G'day, Janine.
3: Hi, Janine.
5: G'day.
2: Now,
5: how
2: Janine,
5: are we?
2: Your loving good. Partner. Did you hate them when you first met them?
5: Hated him. We were both flying instructors and I just thought he was the most stuck-up, arrogant flyboy you could ever yes. come across.
2: Oh, the flyboys are the worst.
4: Like, don't hold back, Janine.
2: Did he think he was Top Gun?
5: He would just sit back and just judge everybody and wait and drop a clangor sarcastic comment and I just went, wanker.
2: Insufferable. Yes.
5: Yes. Yep. And then,
4: I love you, Janine.
2: Yes.
5: Yeah, so then we had different days off, and as a flying instructor, you need an other instructor that you can get to fly with your students on your days off.
4: Yep.
3: So
5: I had to start getting him to fly with my students, who all absolutely loved me.
2: Yes,
5: and
3: of
5: then
3: course.
5: Started loving him as well. And I'm like, what's that?
2: Yeah.
5: What can they see in him that I can't?
3: Yeah.
5: So, you know, I scratched the surface and realised there was nothing more to him. And 35 years later, we're still happily married with three children.
2: Janine.
3: Oh, you're flying.
2: Yeah. Oh. Are you still flying instructors, Janine?
5: No. He works for Qantas and I went a different direction.
4: Yeah, hey, right. Janine, when did you learn to fly for the first time? I'm really interested in people being pilots and then obviously you went on to higher education. But how old were you?
5: I started flying at 18, worked in the industry till I was in my 40s, and then took a left turn and started designing houses.
4: Very similar.
3: Wow.
2: That's wild, isn't it?
4: Very similar, aren't they?
2: Yeah, well, you'd seen a lot of them from above.
5: I was spending more time in an aeroplane looking at houses. Than
2: yes, exactly, exactly. That's amazing. Great story. Thank you, Janine. Rob's in Edgewater. Hello. Talk to us about a relationship that started with hate but ended in love.
6: Well, it was my mum. She was working up in Derby in the 1960s and she had this customer come in, the local taxi driver, and he ordered a hot coffee and she accidentally poured the hot coffee on her. And so he had a lot of words to say to her, inappropriate for radio. But because they were together, then they kept seeing each other and one thing led to another and he became my dad and they got married 56 years and kids, 8 grandkids and 4 great grandchildren after that.
2: Well, I think there's a lesson in that, girls. If you're trying to pick up a bloke, just throw hot coffee at him.
3: Yeah. I know. Taylor's all his time.
4: It is.
2: Isn't it just?
4: Yes. The taxi driver in Derby.
2: Yeah. I guess it was one and he was super busy.
3: Yeah, taxi driver in Derby.
4: Is there taxis in... How many taxis in Esperance?
2: Oh, I don't know. But
4: or
2: yes,
4: X-Mouth
2: there is. There is. Yeah. For a while there, I think there was like 3 or 4. But, I mean, it's not like you can take them out to a farm 40 k's away.
4: No.
2: So, yeah.
3: Yeah.
2: Mm.
3: Mm. Wow.
2: So you normally just doff down in town. Yeah. You pick up for the night so you've got somewhere to stay. thank you, Rob. Justine's in High Wycombe. Hello. We're talking about relationships that start with hate but end in love. What have you got for us?
7: Mine's a little bit different. It's regards my parents. Mm-hmm. They were married. They got divorced and it was not pleasant.
2: Yeah. Mm-hmm.
7: They were apart for about 25 years.
2: Yeah.
7: And my brother had sort of kept saying to Mum, you know, Dad's changed. Changed so much. And eventually she sold her business and she was sort of looking for something to do. We had a supermarket, so Dad's like, oh, if she wants some hours, tell her we definitely need someone.
4: Yep.
7: It just so happened that the shifts sort of gelled together.
2: Yeah.
7: I used to go to the pub on a Wednesday night, have a couple of beers with my dad and run him home.
2: Yeah.
7: After his little session. And Mum was on the same shift, so then it got to the point where she would start to run him home instead of me hanging around.
3: Oh, I see what you mean.
7: And then
3: yes.
7: they got talking, and one thing led to another, and they sort of announced, and we're like, well, finally you're going to tell us because we're all well aware.
2: Yes.
7: But they've now been remarried for 6 years.
2: Amazing.
0: That's incredible.
4: So it's been, that is incredible.
2: Talk to us about how acrimonious the breakup was. So, you know, when they did get divorced that first time, what? How bitter was it?
7: It was to the point where she was very sort of against the new woman who actually became my father's fiancée like a decade later. And very much my brother was going through some issues and mum felt that, it was like a bit of a, you're not here for him, you're not helping. But,
2: It was,
4: Wasn't good at all. 25 years, they're back together and they got married. And what about the, Justine, I like the fact that you guys knew and there's a bit of like sneaking around.
2: Yeah, it's parents like you're not fooling anyone. What are you talking about?
3: Yeah, parents can't sneak.
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2: Seeing reports that secretly Zac Efron, hot Hollywood hunk, has been living in Australia.
3: Yeah, remember a few years ago, I think we were talking about he hooked up with that waitress and it was then his girlfriend for a period.
2: And also during COVID, he and his brother came to Australia, like they were allowed in. Yep. It's like, what's his brother here for? Anyway, I have to carry his bags apparently. But so apparently he's building a house. He's got property at Tweed Heads. So at the moment he's living in Byron Bay. Like it's like... hanging out with Hemsy.
3: Yeah, just getting around the place. It seems to be a fair few. I've never been to Byron Bay, have you?
2: Me either.
3: Wow.
2: I don't think we're famous enough.
3: We need to go on a celebrity hunt.
2: Just you and your creepy binoculars.
3: Yeah, bloody oath, mate. Obviously Chris Hemsworth and his family were able to bring the Damons, who spent a hell of a lot of time there.
2: Absolutely, that's right, that's right. But, the fact that Zac Efron's living there too. I mean, apparently Byron is beautiful, so you go, oh, yeah, well, why not?
3: Yeah. Remember Julia Roberts when she was over here filming, stayed here for a long
2: for
3: time?
2: Ages.
3: The kids went to school and everything.
2: Yeah, it's wild, isn't it? And, I mean, of course, we've got Walshie on our side, Kate Walsh on our side of the country.
3: Yep.
2: Although she's in and out a fair bit.
3: Just living down at the coast here.
2: I know, isn't it wild? And heading up to the farm at Mora.

0: from time to time. Yeah. Just go watch. Yeah. Tyra Banks lives in Sydney.
1: Yeah, Tyra Banks. She lives full-time
0: in
1: Sydney.
0: Yeah, she lives in Sydney. Just, you know, hanging out, selling her ice cream or whatever it is.
1: Yeah. There's a few other people that live around. I mean, Ben Elton spins me out because he's such a big name in the UK, right? And still a big name around the world.
0: Yeah, because he married a Perth girl. He spends a lot. I remember just seeing him in the Frio Coles back in the day, just pushing a little trolley along. You go, it's Ben Elton.
1: Yeah.
0: Why is Ben Elton shopping at Coles?
1: And his kids went to Joel Curtin.
0: He's got to eat. Yeah. Oh, that's right. Ben Elton eats. Yeah, that does make sense, doesn't it?
1: That really would, twist your mind when you in your Woolies or Coles or something. You see a person like that up front.
0: An actual, like, superstar doing their own shopping.
1: Yeah.
0: And it's kind of only little as well, so he's just, like, hunched over the trolley and I'm like, wait, it's Ben Elton. I didn't have the wherewithal to actually look to see what he was buying because that, I mean, that interesting, right? What's in Ben Elton's trolley?
1: Definitely. Yeah. Or is he gone organic? Where's he at?
0: Ross Noble lived in Australia for a long time. He has moved back to the UK at the moment because his kids went, we want to be British for a while.
1: Oh, okay.
0: Yeah. But so he's
1: seems like the last place I'd be living at the moment.
0: I know, right?
1: I'd be happy down here until passes.
0: He's got enough money to live away from riots, Sean.
1: Oh, okay.
0: Aj Barker, another comedian who lives in Melbourne. They often come over here for the Melbourne Comedy Festival and marry Australians. So that lures them in.
1: Not bad.
0: How about that?
1: Yeah. So we've just got Kate here. We got anyone else? If you know of any celebrities.
0: Ben Elton, yeah.
1: Oh, apart from Ben Elton as well.
0: What more do you want? Isn't that everything?
1: Oh, no, I want another one.
0: Well, lure them here, okay?
1: We will.
0: Get a Hemsworth.
1: Gabriel Batistuta used to live here. The famous Argentine soccer player. Well, he was the best in the world.
0: Ronaldo's grandparents.
1: There you go.
0: That's it. I tell you what, I told some Portuguese people that fact when I was in Portugal. They were blown away. They're like, what? What do you mean? I went, it's true.
1: Yep.
0: It's true.
1: I'm still blown away.
0: Everybody knows it.
2: As petrol prices in the southeast close in on record highs.
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2: Great story has emerged over the weekend. So in Queensland, there was a Brazilian guy who was driving. It was on his skateboard, his electric skateboard. He's going down the road, right? And he noticed, he saw this tiny house parked up like just on the street. So because they're
3: on. What do you mean a tiny house?
2: A tiny house, sure.
3: Like on wheels.
2: Yeah, they're on a. It's essentially a caravan, but it's just house.
3: Yeah.
2: And then because they often build them on trailers so that you can move them from one place to another.
3: Ah,
2: right?
3: Super.
2: And he noticed this tiny house just on the trailer by the side of the road. And he thought, oh, it's unusual. You don't see that every day.
3: No.
2: And then he went home and he was on social media and a post came up saying, someone's stolen my tiny house. Actually, someone stole two tiny houses from this person. And he went, hang on a second. That looks like
3: A tiny house.
2: And the same, like, because it had yellow trim around the windows. And you go, that's a specific
3: gorgeous
2: tiny house. And so he went back, drove back, got his mate, also a Brazilian dude, went back. And the Brazilian bit is important. I'm not just saying that for fun. So so he and his Brazilian friend go back to the...
4: Wait, were they Brazilian?
2: Hairless. there's the tiny house still on the thing. And there's a guy there and they say, hey, that's been stolen. And he went, I don't know what you're talking about, tried to jump in his car and leave. And so they executed a citizen's arrest. And because they're Brazilian, they are proficient at Brazilian jiu-jitsu, or as they call it, jiu-jitsu.
4: Okay.
3: So not just an air conditioner.
2: 100-kilo guys. and they said to the guy, they blocked his car with their car, and they said, you're not going anywhere, mate. We're like 200-kilo guys who are proficient. We're black belts in Brazilian jiu-jitsu. Settle down. So we kind of went, yeah, you got me.
3: of course.
2: They held him until the cops got there. And And so the guy got his tiny house back. They found the other tiny house at a different address.
3: Did
2: and
3: they?
2: Everybody lived happily ever after.
4: Whoa. Super sleuths.
2: Right?
4: Oh, tiny houses, Joel. I know. I mean, I've not always wanted a tiny house, but I have always wanted to citizens arrest someone.
3: Me too.
2: I know.
4: Yeah.
2: I mean, there's that moment where you think, but I'm not going to be able to stop a guy. Like, do you know what I mean? Like, I might be able to get someone in a headlock, but
3: if
2: they start fighting and stuff, I'm like, okay, you go then.
4: I wouldn't go you.
2: I would say stop it. I'd have a stern word.
3: Yes.
2: Stop it.
4: And that would cross with you.
2: But I would need some backup around me.
3: I dreamt for many a year that I got in a situation where I was able to chase someone down and tackle them like full on.
2: Yes.
3: And then recently I was thinking about it. I thought, I can't run. I haven't run a lap in 3 years.
2: So if they run through you, you might be able to tackle them.
3: Well, if that opportunity comes to pass, like 20 years ago, that would work for me.
2: Remember when that guy broke into my apartment when I lived in Subiaco?
3: Yeah.
4: What?
3: Yeah.
4: Night.
2: So I got home and there was a guy, my door had been kicked in and there was a guy, I walked in because I wasn't sure if there was anybody still there and he was upstairs at the time. So going through my jewels, which I had none, so he was so disappointed.
4: Jewels.
2: And he yelled out, where's your money? And I'm like, okay, the massive pile of cash that I keep at home. And then I remembered seeing on Oprah, they said, make as much noise as you can. So I went outside and yelled really loud. And the guy, there was a chiro clinic at the time downstairs, and the chiro, Nick, he heard me yelling. He came running out. He was barefoot, and he came running out, and he tackled that guy. Nick used to play rugby. He did what you dreamt of, Sean, in that as that guy hopped the fence, he nailed
3: an origin special.
2: Yeah. And they managed to get him
4: adjust his back.
2: Locked in a storage unit in the apartment block next door till the cops got there. Yeah, it was amazing.
4: Incredible.
2: So, imagine... That's what you've dreamed of.
3: I've dreamed of that. I also, on the other side of that guy broke into your house. How disappointing. Like, you've got no jewels.
2: I know. He took my laptop.
3: I can't hold this.
2: I know. My laptop.
3: He's got nothing.
2: A camera, like a pair of glasses, some silver jewelry that wasn't really worth very much. Yeah, it was a disappointing haul.
4: And I got
2: it all back.
4: What did you yell?
2: Help.
4: Okay,
2: thief.
4: Classic.
2: Pretty loud. I yelled so loud I lost my voice for several days.
4: And you win dot points. Help.
2: Help me.
4: Break in.
2: Stop. Help. So, like, really loud. And I went into kind
4: 13,
2: of...
4: 24, 10.
2: There was a little kind of open area that echoed really well. So the acoustics were fantastic.
4: You sounded good.
2: And when a hero comes along, I tell you, it's pretty cool.
3: Thank you, Mariah.
2: Yes.
4: I ran to help that police officer that one night. I don't know what my plan was. I was just going to throw myself between her and the guy with the knife and hopefully get some good exposure out of
2: it. You thought it was a flash mob, didn't you?
4: If you ever... I did. I was ready. I was ready to twerk.
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2: Now, Sebas, we're talking about the fact that two guys, Brazilian guys in Queensland, thwarted a theft. They executed a citizen's arrest because, being Brazilian, they're obviously black belts in BJJ, right? And
3: It was
2: the theft of a tiny house.
4: How do you steal a tiny house?
2: Yeah, just drive it away.
4: Really?
3: Just put it in the boot and off you go.
2: But the problem is you're a little bit visible. And so this guy, saw the tiny house. God, that's a bit unusual. Don't normally see a tiny house parked on the side of the road. Went home and saw a post on Facebook that said, someone stole my tiny house. And he went, I know where it is.
4: Went back
2: and got the guy. So we are talking about people that have
3: sold tiny houses.
2: A crime.
5: I reckon with the four of us, we'd be great because Caitlin, you and Sean could be sort of like forward attack, and then me and Nat could be on comms and PR. in your ear.
3: Yeah. That would be
4: distract
3: so
4: them
3: funny.
4: With laughter.
2: And then, once you've nailed them to the ground, we'll just verbally harangue them until they can't take it anymore.
3: We'll come up with a business name.
2: Mel's in Bertram. Hi, Mel. Have you been a bit of a hero and thwarted a crime?
6: Yeah, it was a few years ago. So I went to a Skid Row concert in Melbourne.
3: Of course you did.
6: I did. And I was leaving and I lost my friends. So I walked back to the hotel by myself, which probably wasn't a good idea. some guy, I think he was on drugs, but he came at me to try to get my handbag and I grabbed his arm. And I twisted it around and kneecapped him in the nose that hard that he knocked himself out. I had to ring the police because he was just lying there. And I thought, I can't leave him because I might have killed him. I didn't know.
5: Might be hard.
6: And I'll ring the police because I might be in trouble, you know?
3: Yes. Yeah.
6: And they did say to me that I could have got arrested for grievous bodily harm. And I thought, okay, well, that's not good. Yeah.
5: That's not ideal. Yeah, not good, not ideal.
3: You'll be on Skid Row the way that was going, Mel.
6: Yeah, I know, right? So, yeah, they let me go and I didn't even have to fill out a report.
2: God, that's amazing. Are you a black belt or anything? You got martial arts training or you just, like, instinct kicked in?
6: I learned unarmed combat in the army, so...
5: Okay.
2: They messed with
3: Fantastic
2: the wrong girl.
3: Fantastic, Mel.
2: Yep. Peter's in Lansdale. Morning, Pete. You're a bit of a hero. You thwarted a crime.
7: I did. When I was in my 20s, I was watching a scary movie called The Thing, and I heard a noise out the front. So I opened up the window and I saw two guys sitting in the front seat of my car. And I thought, I just saw red. So I crashed through the front door and one of them ran down the street with my sheepskins under his arm.
2: Yes.
7: So I'm running down the street in my glow-in-the-dark boxer shorts.
3: Yeah.
7: And I was yelling at him how close I was getting into him and how
3: were
7: I was
3: going
7: to hit him.
3: Well, you're counting it down, and, like 10 metres.
2: You're commentating your imminent tackle of this guy, yeah?
7: That's right. So he drops the sheepskins and he dives behind a bush in a garden. And I thought, I'd just leave him there. So I picked up my sheepskins and walked back to my car. And turns out, not even my sheepskins.
5: What do you mean?
2: So they'd stolen them from someone else.
7: They'd stolen from someone else. And I just thought they were mine.
5: Did you keep it? So you actually...
4: Proceeds of crime, I love it.
5: Re-gifted to you in the end.
3: Yeah.
7: That's right.
3: Imagine running up. Oh, these aren't mine.
2: These aren't mine. Mine is still there.
4: These are better than mine.
5: I got pickpocketed when I was in Paris at like 2 a.m. on the Champs-Élysées and these two guys came out. I thought they were flirting with me and then they walked off and I realised they'd taken my phone and I'd had a bit of Dutch courage. I had several margaritas because I really like to, indulge in the local cuisine and culture.
2: Famously.
5: And I chased after them and I didn't know I had such speed in me. They were like, I thought this guy said he was Australian. He's playing gout gout. Yeah. I jumped on their back, got my phone back.
2: Amazing.
3: And it was definitely your phone?
5: I was like, you can't go through that photo gallery.
2: Joe's in the Vines. Who's the hero, Joe?
8: So it was actually my brother a few years ago. He was doing like a community skit in the Perth City Mall with his church, actually.
2: Yes.
8: And it was right sort of where the where Hype was, and they were like in the middle, doing their little thing, and some
5: Hype.
8: Young kids come out of Hype and they've stolen some shoes. So he just guns after them, tackles them. May I add, he's dressed as Batman.
3: Well, he had no choice.
2: But he's a Christian Batman, and that makes all the difference, yes.
8: the community skit is obviously all these superheroes. Not even a good Batman. It's like Timu Batman.
2: Yes.
8: And, so he's standing there. He still tells this story to this day about how he dressed as Batman, you know, did the citizen's arrest on these kids. It was the funniest place. And so then that this Timu Iron Man comes up. This skit was like the worst Avengers. And you see, like, characters all arresting these, like, three young kids trying to steal some shoes. It was very,
2: that's
8: very
2: actually
8: funny.
2: Amazing.
5: I love that
2: he embodied
5: Batman
2: his character.
5: Robin.
2: Yes. Oh, hey. There we go.
0: Disappointing for those kids. What are the time to roll out of a thing with some shoes
2: Batman
0: that you've flogged?
2: Right,
0: and there's
2: there.
0: Batman. And oh, my God, Iron Man's up here.
4: No, that's not fair.

0: 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Morning, Sue.
1: Good morning.
0: I think you're going to have to start doing some pickleball news.
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0: Yes. You don't let programming dictate news content. 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
2: Yesterday when we were at our team drinks, we were at the Gas Hound, which is fantastic and so good to watch.
3: How
2: sport.
3: Good's Gas Hound?
2: Yeah, because the Knicks, the final was on game four.
4: Was that live?
2: Yeah, it was live. Mm. Yeah.
3: Yeah, and the Knicks won, and I mean, I was only half watching because I was too busy drinking.
2: So the Knicks, I've got some audio. They came back from 29
3: It was
2: points.
3: Huge.
5: That's it. It's over. The greatest comeback in NBA playoff history. The Knicks pull off the miracle comeback and lead it 3-1.
4: Can I ask some questions?
3: Yeah, you can.
4: Why was Taylor Swift wearing a shirt that said Stevie Nicks?
3: Oh, I can actually answer that question.
2: I didn't even know she was a basketball or Knicks fan.
3: Well, she's not. Let's just start. Let's just start there.
2: Is it like me in a Knicks jersey today? Like, we're all big fans.
3: Having said that, that's her prerogative. If we were in New York and somehow got a ticket on courtside, you know, why are we stopping her from going? But the New York Knicks shirts were actually worn not only by Taylor, but also by the Haim sisters. Who are the Haim sisters, you ask?
4: Who are the Haim sisters,
3: well, they must be really shit at music because they're best friends with Taylor Swift and they still can't leverage their career. Like, where have the Haim sisters been? At least, like, you know, like bloody Sabrina Carpenter.
2: Yes.
3: She became friends with Taylor Swift and has leveraged it.
2: Yep.
3: Where have the Haim sisters been?
4: I know.
3: They're still best friends with Taylor Swift and yet they can't put a bloody single out, but they all had the shirts on. So, Alana Haim.
2: Yes.
4: What was she wearing?
3: She wore Nickelback. KN Nickelback. So they're doing all plays on the Knicks.
4: Oh, right. Gotcha.
2: Esther
3: Haim, who's the other one.
4: Esther.
3: The other Haim.
4: Oh, yeah. The least famous one.
3: Are you playing Haim?
2: Haim.
3: This is their third worst song. just to give some perspective on the outrageous talent that is the Haim sisters.
2: Yeah.
3: Esther wore a shirt that said, Nicole Kidman.
2: Oh, that's
4: cute.
2: There you go.
4: We like that.
3: Danielle Haim. I call her the Forgotten Haim.
2: Yeah, Forgotten Haim Danielle. We love Danielle. Danielle was massive in this song. Yes. This is Danielle.
3: This is their second worst song.
2: Yeah.
3: She wore Nicolas Cage.
2: Oh, that's great.
3: And then, of course, Taylor, who's Taylor Swift, who you might have heard of.
4: Yeah.
3: She had Nicki,
4: Stevie Nicks.
3: Stevie Nicks.
4: From Fleetwood Mac.
3: Nicks, K-N-I-C-K-S.
4: Okay.
3: So that's an explanation for the shirts.
4: They were all on the sideline when I looked over and saw them, and they were all matching jeans and matching blue shirts, jumping up and down when the Knicks won.
3: Yeah. I mean, are they even from New York?
4: I don't know, for some reason I got really angry at that.
2: I think Taylor's from Philadelphia.
4: I was like, what are they doing? Why are they there? I don't know.
3: I mean, she's at Kansas City games. I get that. She's marrying Travis. I get that.
2: And I get, like, Timothy Chalamet and Ben Stiller and stuff. They're always been
3: Knicks
2: fans.
3: Ben Stiller's from New York.
2: Yeah, they're huge Knicks
3: fans.
2: So
3: that makes sense.
2: Yeah, that checks out.
3: Yeah, I mean, Spike Lee's from New York.
2: Yeah.
3: Jerry Seinfeld's from New York.
2: Yes.
3: Who else was there? It was actually a who's who.
4: Yeah.
3: Other than the Haim sisters, who presumably got a ticket for Taylor.
2: You'd think so.
4: But I don't know why I was angry then, because I wouldn't have been watching it or interested in it if she wasn't there. So it brings people like me into the game, you know?
2: Yeah.
4: Because Taylor Swift is there. But for some reason, it also made me angry. So I was in this conundrum of like, oh, wow, there's Taylor Swift. What is she doing there?
3: Yeah, no,
4: there she is.
3: I get it. I don't think you're alone on that one.
2: And all the girls yesterday at the work function were like, oh, my God, Taylor's there.
4: Yeah.
2: And all of a sudden, everyone's watching the game.
4: Yeah.
2: Mm. Yeah, it's interesting.
3: And how do you feel about the Haim sisters being there?
4: I don't feel anything.
3: Yeah, I don't feel anything.

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2: What's been grinding your gears?
3: I love this segment, and I especially love it today because this is where you purge everything from the week, and then you feel good for the weekend. And even though I should be in a really happy mood today, shouldn't I? Because we had a great day yesterday, and we had a nice, fun time together.
4: Yeah.
3: For some reason, a lot of things are bugging me.
4: I wonder why a lot of things are bugging you today.
3: Can I go with what's, I think what I'm going to go with?
4: Yeah, go on.
3: Ironing. Why? You weren't expecting that, were you?
5: I was not expecting that.
3: Why do they still make shirts that need ironing in 2026?
4: Yeah, you can get those button-up ones that don't need to be ironed.
3: It's ridiculous.
5: I don't know where to take this because yesterday, I can't remember what you specifically said not to bring up.
3: Well, in 2003, an incident happened.
5: I love this version.
3: And I just haven't dropped it.
5: Yeah.
3: And you know what?
5: I know you keep telling me.
4: Bring it up yesterday.
3: I'm not going to iron anymore. Yeah. I'm not going to iron for other people.
4: Nice.
3: You know what? I'm not going to iron for me. Yeah. I'm just not going to iron.
4: I love that.
3: Thank you.
4: Stuff the iron.
5: Yeah, I think your ironing days are over.
3: Yeah, I'm angry about it.
4: I think you're done with that.
5: I feel your anger.
4: I can feel your passion.
5: There's two things I'm never touching again in my life.
4: Yeah. A mower?
5: Three things. Four things. A mower, a chainsaw, never touch one anyway.
4: Yeah.
5: A whippersnipper.
4: Yeah.
5: And an iron.
4: Yeah. Done. We don't need those.
3: Yeah.
5: That's it. That's
3: I'm just going to put...
5: chainsaw and iron.
3: I'm going to touch a mower and a whippersnipper.
4: Yeah. Oh, you do love the yard, right, though.
3: Yeah.
5: But this is things that are grinding your
4: gears. Yeah. Can I add a gear grind, which is different to...
5: Are you asking other people to grind?
4: 13, 24, 10, come and grind
3: with us.
4: Great
3: idea.
5: Grind with us.
4: Grind with us. Yeah,
3: grind with us.
4: And everyone who gets on air with a gear grind gets $100 to spend a good-looking rooster.
5: What?
4: Yes. That's what we do.
5: I'm going to hit that later, too.
4: Should have led with that. What's growing my gears is my wife.
5: What?
4: My wife.
5: Oh, your wife.
4: What?
5: My wife.
3: I thought you were reading something.
5: He's doing Borat.
3: I've never heard that.
4: So
3: I don't get references.
4: Good.
5: My wife.
4: The team gets it. Yeah, you get it. Yeah.
3: Anyway, everyone get it listening?
4: I don't know if this is a generic thing for...
3: Be careful in this. Okay, keep going.
4: We have a key bowl where you put your keys. You come at home, you put your car keys in there. Everyone knows that's where the key bowl is.
3: Yep.
4: You get the keys out, you drive the car off.
3: Yeah.
4: When I come in and we alternate cars... Her keys, that she always drives, are never in the key vault.
5: Her being Morgan, your wife.
4: Yeah, my wife, she never puts the keys back in the freaking key vault.
3: Mm.
4: They're in her handbag. Sometimes they're on the bench. Sometimes they're on the couch.
3: Yeah.
4: Put the keys in the key vault. That's why we have a key vault.
3: I feel you, your anger.
4: Yeah. Do you do that or is Cliff?
3: Well, Cliff's big on the talk about that. Make sure everyone put their keys back. Except he's the only one who doesn't ever put it. Well, he sometimes does, but... is he listening? You know what? He doesn't put his keys back enough, and he's the one who always says, put your keys in the key section.
5: Wish I had someone that moved my keys. That's my gripe. What is it? No.
4: Solitude.
5: Yeah.
4: That's your gear grind.
5: Just my grind.
4: 13:15, we'll get one on now. We'll get some more after. Bronwyn out of Redcliffe, what have you got for us?
6: Yes, it started on Monday when I left my phone on the roof of my car and I saw it flying off on the highway behind me, getting run over and shattered by all the other cars. And worst thing is I'm an Uber driver, so I need my phone for work.
5: Oh, dear.
6: And then the next day I've got a bolt in my tyre, and I'm up for 4 new tyres anyway, so it's been an expensive week.
3: Bronwyn, that is annoying.
5: That's almost the universe telling you to maybe get a different job. Someone doesn't want you in that vehicle.
6: Just retire.
4: Just be done. Well, you're getting $100 to spend at Good-Looking Rooster. That's coming your way
5: for
6: that. Awesome. Thank you.
5: Oh, there we go. Off she goes.

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2: What's been grinding your gears?
3: Come grind with us. Tell us your gripes.
4: Jump on the grind train.
3: Tell us your grinds.
4: Yeah.
3: And then you can feel better.
5: Are you going to post that photo that someone just took of you?
3: Do you want me to? Which encapsulates
5: the entire mood
4: of this entire team. Perfectly. Hungover Susan could be my favourite form of Susan. We have Sydney Susan on trip. Yeah, she's... We're tour.
5: Yeah, she's grinding today.
4: Sydney Susan, and today is Hungover Susan.
5: Like, in the last news at 7.30, I was out just lying down in the kitchen myself, not feeling sorry for myself. And she was out in the... Susan was out in the balcony. And I was like, we're on in like 2 minutes. And I went to knock and tell her, and I just looked at her and went, nah, just leave it. I'm just going to leave it there. Not in a way that I didn't want you in here. I just wanted you to do it in your terms. The last thing you wanted
4: is pressure.
5: Someone bloody telling you what to do, which is how this whole thing started today.
3: Yes. Yeah. I would have been very angry if you hadn't knocked on that door.
5: I knew that.
3: Thank you.
4: That would have ground your gears. Yeah.

0: Is that too?
1: Yeah.
2: I don't know. I was at a theatre show the other night. I didn't see it, but that would be even more rude.
0: Anyway, so rude.
2: Well done, Kelly. Thank you. Nicole out of Ashmore. What's grinding your gears?
3: Hey, guys. Oh, what's grinding my gears? People are wearing bicycle helmets. Not done up.
0: Yes. Okay, it's
3: just absolutely ridiculous.
4: What's the point?
3: What's the point? It should be double fine, okay?
4: Yeah.
3: For not wearing a helmet and being so stupid that you can't use safety equipment properly.
2: Yeah.
0: I agree. It's like grinding. They're too cool. They're too cool to just do up the buckle.
2: Do up the buckle.
3: Oh.
2: People are wearing it. It's going to come straight off.
4: Straight off.
2: Idiots. Thank you, Nicole. Cassie out of Griffith, what's grinding your gears?
5: What's grinding my gears is when I go through a fast food takeout drive through and they keep asking, is that all? Is that all? Is that all?
0: Really?
5: Oh, it does my head in.
4: No, that's going to annoy everyone.
5: Let me finish my order. I'll tell you when I'm done.
4: Yes.
2: Yeah.
4: My car will move.
0: They do say that, don't they?
6: They do. No, that's very specific, but it's good.
2: Is that all? Anything else?
0: I like
2: today?
0: That.
6: That's good.
2: Nicole out of Griffin. What have you got?
7: Good morning, guys. How are you?
0: Great.
4: All right. I mean, what's
7: all right. Well, what grinds my gears, and it's teenage related, is when you're in your car and you're listening to obviously Nova and there's a banger on the radio.
6: Yeah.
7: And you're singing your heart out, you're singing away, and the teenager looks at you and goes, shh, no. And I go, what?
4: As you're driving them, and you're driving them somewhere.
6: Yeah.
7: Yes, exactly. Oh.
0: Do they ever tell you to change the station?
4: Oh, they better.
7: Yes.
6: What?
7: All the time.
6: No.
7: Or I have to listen to their music in the car. I'm like, no.
4: Well, you remind them that Nova wins 18 to 24s and also 10 to 17s.
6: Right? Yeah, we're killing it.
4: You tell that kid our cum is right up in the latest survey.
6: Highest it's been for a
4: while. So they're the fools.
6: Idiots.
7: Exactly right.
4: Mama knows best.
2: Grace out of Capera. What's grinding your gears?
8: Hi, yeah. What grinds our gears is that my children, especially my teenager, opens the cupboard doors and the drawers and just leaves them open. And then he just says that, you know, it's faster to get things back out if the drawer's left wide open rather than having to pull it back out and close it again.
6: That's actually a
8: They're
6: great
8: all open, issue. And all the cupboard doors are open.
0: My kids used to do that. I don't get it. It's weird, isn't it?
4: Well, there's no consequence for them.
6: Yeah, they don't care.
0: Yeah, because they've changed the rules from parenting.
6: Yeah,
0: you can't be strict anymore, can you?
6: You've got
0: to be nice
6: feelings.
0: To them.
6: Yeah.
0: You talk to them.
6: Yes. You can't get the wooden spoon out.
0: Or the brush.
4: Waterboarding's out, is it?
6: Yeah, I think so.
4: I believe.
6: It's just gone out of fashion.
4: Just out, okay.
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2: Could you name your kid after, or are you a kid that has been named after maybe a famous TV character or personality? Because yesterday we were talking favourite movie as a kid, I think. We were just discussing that. And then Tammy called in and told us this.
3: My favourite was The Neverending Story.
4: Oh, yes.
3: I loved it so much I even named my son Bastion.
2: Bastion from The Neverending Story.
5: Oh, I love this song. Story. Okay.
4: Who sings this?
5: A weird name. I didn't recognise it.
4: No.
5: You want to know?
4: Well, text us on the text line if you know the answer.
2: 0457611069. But a list has come out because it turns out millennials aren't just re-watching their favourite TV shows. They're naming kids after them now too because millennials are all having kids.
5: Okay.
2: So popular shows, for example, Friends. Monica is climbing the ranks in girls' names.
5: Really? That's such an old-fashioned name.
2: Yeah, and Ross. Apparently boys are getting called Ross
5: also
2: now.
5: Also an old-fashioned name. Well, when I say old-fashioned, my era.
2: Yeah.
5: There was Rosses in my era. Monica was just before me.
4: Yep.
5: I reckon.
2: Really?
5: And people calling their kids that.
2: Monica and Ross gaining popularity on the top list of baby names.
5: Wow.
2: A High School Musical, Gabriella is going up there as well.
5: Okay.
2: Troy as well, the main character of Zac Efron's character, Troy.
5: Troy. I went to school with a Troy as well.
2: Troy's an old... That's a strange... You don't see many Troys anymore.
5: No.
4: Yeah. Troy, I know, is pretty old school.
2: Yeah.
5: Oh, I know that Troy too.
4: Oh, yeah, that's right. Yeah, yeah, I have two Troys.
2: This one's funny. Were you guys ever Grey's Anatomy? I never liked Grey's Anatomy. That was McSteamy and McDreamy. Yes,
4: yeah.
2: That show. Apparently Derek is climbing the ranks after that.
4: God, Derek.
5: Derek. That's an old-fashioned name too.
2: Yeah.
4: I think Derek Rucker, Derek Zoolander. It's a very attractive man.
2: So anyway, baby names from millennials who've now watched their favourite shows are on the rise.
5: Okay. I never thought of that when I named my children.
2: Mm.
5: Did you name Flo after Florence and the Machine?
2: Florence and the Machine. Everyone asked me that. Florence the Machine. No, we just liked the name.
5: Okay.
4: Really?
2: Yeah.
4: Nothing?
2: Nothing. There was nothing. We just really liked the name.
4: So are you asking specifically TV show related names or anything?
2: Anything.
4: Because I'm a big fan. I haven't got children.
5: That you know of.
4: That I pay for.
2: There is some money around.
4: But remember going when we went to Papua New Guinea, they got a thing over there. Like one of the guys that was taking us over the Kokoda track, his name was just Aerosmith. they have a thing over there where 80s rock bands became...
2: No.
4: His name is just Aerosmith. Not Aerosmith Johnson, just Aerosmith.
5: That's funny.
4: Like 80s rock bands became big. There's a Bon Jovi strutting around over there.
5: Wow.
4: His name is Bon Jovi.
2: Oh, that's
5: pretty cool.
4: It's pretty awesome.
5: I like that.
4: Yeah.
2: That's really funny.
4: Yeah. Aerosmith.
2: His name is Aerosmith. We should play this next, actually.
4: Steve Tyler.
2: Can we play this next?
4: What a great Friday song. We should.
2: I'll play it next.
4: Yeah, play it.
2: Yeah,
5: it's a good song.
2: Yeah.
5: The top names are, if you're wondering as well, 2026. Girls, the top five is Olivia, Amelia, Elania. Eliana. Haven't heard that. Sophia and Charlotte.
2: Yeah.
5: And boys, it's...
4: Charlotte's a great name.
5: Yeah, Charlotte. My niece is called Charlotte. And then Noah, Liam, Oliver and Elijah. And what's
4: Matteo.
2: I know
4: Mateo.
2: Yeah, there's a few Mateos getting around now.
5: Mateo.
4: He's a cool dude.
2: Lucas as well, which is off One Tree Hill. When we had that One Tree Hill debate months ago, you guys hadn't heard of Chad Michael Murray and One Tree Hill?
5: No.
2: Lucas Scott was his name.
5: Oh, I forgot
2: that's
5: again.
2: That's also getting around.
5: I've forgotten again.
2: But Ben on 13, 24, 10, are you the kid or do you name your kid?
6: I name my kid.
2: Okay, what have we got?
6: Leonardo. I named him Leo, but my wife liked Leonardo. After DiCaprio.
5: Which particular movie or like a Titanic thing?
6: I think it's all around the Titanic things, yes.
2: Yeah,
5: I like that name.
2: Leonardo's
5: I like Leo
2: name.
5: As well, shortened to Leo.
6: I like Leo.
2: Yeah.
6: Leo's beautiful.
2: Also the current Pope's name, yeah, so.
5: Okay.
2: 13, 24, 10. Who did you name your kid after or what did you name your kid after? We'll do on the other side of this.
4: Just quickly, one just come through from our good friend Craig
2: yes.
4: Dyer.
2: Yes.
4: He says his middle name is Thor.
2: No, that can't be real.
4: He said, "What? His name was Thor." He said it was not great until a few years ago when the movie came out. Now he loves it.
2: No, it's awesome.
4: Yeah.
2: Middle names are a bit. I like when people
4: Thor.
2: Have fun with middle names.
4: Yeah, yeah.
5: That's like, pretty cool.
2: You know my sister Abby, just quickly, and they've got she's married to Harry Barry.
4: Yeah,
2: and so she's taken Barry, and that had a son named Jack.
5: Yeah.
2: So Jack Barry. So she called him middle name Larry. So it's Jack Larry Barry, and she only did it to take the piss.
5: Larry Barry,
2: Jack
5: Barry.
4: That's quite phenomenal.
2: Jack Larry Barry.
4: She doesn't even drink much anymore.

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2: Who'd you name your kid after? It's come out there's been a list of millennials who are now all having kids, Suze, and loved shows like Friends and High School Musical, etc., are naming their kids after those characters.
3: Well, we had that lady who rang up yesterday, Tammy, and she said she named her son Bastian after The Neverending Story. That's pretty cool. So we've got heaps of people, looks like, name their kids after characters. Rochelle from Morayfield. How are you?
4: Hi, how are you going?
3: Yeah, good. What's your story?
4: Morning, I named my daughter Pacey after Dawson's Creek, after Joshua Jackson.
2: Oh, Pacey. Pacey, I remember Pacey. Yeah. That's a great name, actually.
4: Oh, yeah, she's beautiful. She's 26 this year, so yeah.
2: And you don't see many Paceys.
5: No.
4: No,
2: I really like that name.
5: Was Dawson a thought? Was Dawson going to be a thought at any point, or did you specifically Pacey you wanted?
4: No, specifically Pacey. Joshua Jackson was amazing.
5: Okay.
3: Who did Kate play? What's her name?
2: I didn't Dawson's Creek, I must admit. I wasn't.
5: Yeah, the one that Tom Cruise married.
3: What was
5: that
3: character's name?
5: I don't know. I didn't
3: watch
5: it.
3: Blank. Because I'm hoping they'll get together, Joshua Jackson and Katie Holmes. Because they've been spending a bit of time together recently. Ooh, anyway, I digress. They? Yes.
5: What?
2: Kai out of Southport. who'd you name your son after, Kai?
6: The King of Sparta, Leonidas, from 300.
2: No way.
5: Who was the actor that played Leonidas?
2: Jared Butler.
5: Was it?
2: Yeah, Jared
5: Butler. The main guy.
2: Yeah, I think so, yeah.
5: Well, like David Wenham in that film.
2: Yeah.
5: I don't know who he played, but yeah.
2: So is that when he goes, "This is Sparta," he kicks him off, Kyle?
6: Yeah, that one. Yep.
2: That's your son.
6: That's my son, Leonidas.
3: I don't know the movie, but I like that name, Leonidas. It sounds strong.
2: Do you call him anything?
6: We call him Leon for sure.
2: Leon, okay. Leon.
5: Leonidas. That's a cracking name.
2: It's great. Daniel out of Helensvale, what do you got?
7: Hey, how you going? We named our daughter Leela from Futurama.
2: The one-eyed, purple-headed Futurama. As far as cartoon characters go, she's pretty attractive. You know, she's got one eye and purple hair, but you know.
7: Yeah.
3: Wow.
7: My daughter wasn't born with one eye, but yeah, it was just
5: for
7: the name.
5: All purple hair for that matter.
3: What does she think of it now when you say you've named after the character? Does she think it's cool, Leela?
7: Yeah, she loves it. Yeah. She even got her a little pop vinyl, you know, them little toys.
3: Yeah,
7: got her one of them, and yeah, she loves it.
3: That's cute. I like that name, actually, Leela.
2: Some great names.
3: Yeah.
2: Lyndall out of Thornlands. What have
8: Morning.
2: You
8: got? Morning. Morning, guys. How are you?
3: Great.
8: I was stagnating my second child, and because I had a really cool name for my first child, and then it was sitting in the magazine with the magazine in my hand in the doctor's surgery before you do that awful lemonade test before you have that baby. Mm. Yeah, that was awful. And I had seen that Matthew McConaughey just had a child and named it Levi, and I thought, well, he's hot. He's probably having a hot looking child, so I think I'll name my kid Levi.
3: I love it,
2: Matthew McConaughey.
3: Levi, was he hot as well? I mean, that's weird to talk about your son like that, but.
8: Well, he thinks he is, but he is.
5: Yeah. There you go. He's got
2: great. And one more here, Lewis out of Cinnamon Park. What have you got, Lewis?
9: My mom named me after Wally Lewis, and she didn't know that until I was 2 years old.
5: What, so she didn't know that you were named after Wally Lewis, but your dad your dad knew, obviously.
9: Yeah, because my mom and dad met Wally Lewis, and my dad told him.
2: Oh, that's so funny. Your mum's going, wait, what? That's where we got Lewis from?
3: Oh, really? So your mum didn't know? I thought you meant Wally Lewis didn't know. No, your mum didn't know.
5: Well, it probably doesn't.
2: Oh, that's so good.
5: I wonder how many.
9: Mum bought all the character in a book.
5: That's good. Your dad snuck it in.

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6: 13, 24, 10. You ever been swimming the Hudson River in New York and you're like, what the hell's that sound? Mm. Okay, well, what's happening? Is there some sort of machinery under the water or something?
7: Submarine.
6: Mm.
7: What is it?
6: No, it's just sturgeon fish trying to get a reef. That's what it is, Jodes.
7: What's a sturgeon?
6: Sturgeon? So, sturgeons are these, I think they're part of the, you'd call it what, the river monster community.
7: Mm-hmm.
6: Like, they're this giant fish. They can get the size of a small Volkswagen. And am I right in saying, Producer Lucy, that the caviar from sturgeon, that's the proper sort of caviar, the fancy stuff that you eat?
7: That's it, yes. So, I don't think the sturgeons in the Hudson River produce the caviar, but it is the same fish that are farmed for the fish eggs that you eat out of a little tin that costs hundreds of dollars.
8: I'm not going to say, I've just Googled it. That's one ugly fish.
6: Yeah.
7: It's scary. Also ginormous.
6: It's scary looking fish, isn't it?
7: Yeah.
6: Like it'd actually tear you apart. So scientists have discovered what the rumbling, thunderous sounds that have been happening in the Hudson River actually are.
7: Mm.
6: Turns out it's sturgeons putting out mating calls.
7: Okay.
6: So if you're in the water and you hear this, it's a sturgeon trying to attract a mate. Oh, yeah.
7: Oh, you horny?
6: Oh, yeah, gosh. Where is he? Come to me. Let's go. Let's go on.
7: Bend over, Andrew. Oh,
6: unbelievable scenes. That's scary, though.
7: Do you see producer Lucy look at me then like, oh, Jodie, that's off. Of all the things we talk
6: about, I've asked
7: him to present to a fish that offensive.
6: You told me to bend over. What is happening here? I know it's 2026, but what's happening here? How are we doing this? In saying that, Jodes, their method of conceiving, very interesting indeed.
7: Oh.
6: Let's take a little nature lesson with producer Lucy. How do these guys mate?
7: Yeah, in exciting news, the females release up to 2 million eggs into the water.
8: Yeah.
7: And then the sturgeon males then fertilise a sperm-filled fluid into the water nearby the eggs. So then they, I guess, form the embryo and then that baby just grows in the water.
8: Are you trying to tell me there's no sturgeon penetration? Is that what you're trying to say?
6: Penetration-free.
7: There's no fin-to-fin contact.
8: Oh. Well, okay, no need to bend over then. You're fine.
6: Yeah.
8: Just swim through, doll.
6: And also, well, what's worse? What's worse, being a species where you don't actually have fin-to-fin contact?
8: Yeah.
6: Or being a swimmer in the Hudson River and just swimming through a bunch of sperm? Oh, what's that? What's that?
7: Don't breaststroke. Can you just taste something a bit
6: off? Oh, gosh, what is this?
8: Well, hang on, here's a question for you. Is it like the salmon sperm that's really good for your face? So then maybe that's a good thing to do a bit of underwater breaststroke.
6: Okay.
8: Through a sturgeon sperm.
6: I spell another radio stunt on the horizon. Jodes has put her hand up.

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2: We just talk about some basketball just for a second, because the New York Knicks now lead the San Antonio Spurs 3-1. That game yesterday was insane. Down by 1,000 points, they came back. I'm reading some stats as well. This is like, they're saying this is the most watched NBA final series since Jordan won a championship for the Bulls, late 90s.
3: So even if you have absolutely zero interest in basketball, this has been fascinating. Yeah. And I'll tell you why, because the sideshow has been, off the charts.
2: On and off the court.
3: So we
2: crazy Knicks fans.
3: Spoke about it yesterday, the Knicks fans going nuts and beating up anyone in a Spurs jersey. But what was really interesting about the game yesterday is the sheer volume of celebrities courtside. Can I give you a list, please?
2: Yep.
3: Whoopi Goldberg, Spike Lee, Ben Stiller, Adam Sandler, Tracy Morgan, Jerry Seinfeld, Jimmy Fallon, all sitting courtside. But probably the most high-profile person on the planet, and that is Taylor Swift, was also sitting there watching the Knicks play.
2: See, all those guys are at every Knicks game. Like Tracy Morgan, Spike Lee's been there for decades and decades. Tim Chalamet, mad Knicks fan.
3: Yes.
2: Absolutely mad for it. And his girlfriend, Kylie Jenner, so they're always there. But Taylor Swift.
3: Yeah.
2: Well, I thought she was just a big old Kansas City NFL fan because of the boyfie.
3: Well, apparently she's not a Knicks fan at all. And she was sitting courtside with Mariska Hargitay, who's from Law & Order. So Mariska Hargitay is probably the most high-paid actress on the planet. So she's from SUV, Law & Order.
4: SVU.
3: Oh, for God's sake.
4: SUV's a car.
2: Right, SUV's a car. Yeah. That's a very, very interesting show, that one, Law & Order SUV, when your car's lowered too low.
4: I'll tell you how close their friendship is because of SUV. They each, Mariska and Taylor Swift, have cats named after the other person.
3: Really?
4: Oh. So Taylor Swift has named one of her cats Olivia Benson after Mariska's long-term character.
3: Yeah.
4: And Mariska Hargitay was in Taylor Swift's Bad Blood video, but has a cat called Karma, named after Taylor Swift's song.
3: What a really unlikely friendship.
2: I know.
3: Mariska Hargitay is worth over $100 million. Can I repeat that? $100 million.
2: Cat chat collectively our minds, am I right? Blown.
3: But also, the other interesting thing was she was sitting next to the Heim sisters. Now, you would know the Heim sisters from this particular song.
2: Good song. This is a blast from the past. Should have pumped this out yesterday for Throwback Thursday. Note that down. Note that down for next Thursday, please, producer. Listen.
4: Got it. Hang on. Does 2013 count as a throwback?
2: Ooh. Yeah. I think so. 13 years old.
3: Okay. But there was a bit of a hot mic moment yesterday during the game. So there's Knicks radio, right?
2: Yeah.
3: I don't know how widespread that is, Knicks radio. But the two presenters were talking sort of off mic about Taylor Swift, and this is what they had to say.
5: With that long ponytail, ain't that her in the blue? Yeah, I literally was like, that's her. She's not a Knicks fan.
6: Right,
5: get out of here, girl.
2: Ooh, get out of here, girl.
3: And she said she's not a nice person.
2: Oh, jeez, that is, you've got to be so careful. The mics are always on.
3: Yes, and that's not the only awkward moment. So as you mentioned, one of the Kardashians, who's with Timothy Chalamet, was sitting behind.
2: That's Kim, isn't it? That's Kim, I think.
4: There's Lewis Hamilton there as well.
3: And I think they sort of made up because there's this long-running feud, alleged feud between the two, but then there was video of them hugging at the end. Who's to say? But also, do you know who else was sitting behind Taylor Swift? Scooter Braun.
2: Is he the ex?
3: No.
2: Were they together or he managed her music?
3: He's the one that stole all her music and she had to buy it back for like a bisquillion dollars.
2: Yep.
3: Wow, how juicy.
2: That is really juicy.
3: Yep.
2: And I think we can all agree that to really summarise this whole situation, we're going to say, how the hell did Scooter Braun land Sydney Sweeney? How's that happening, by the way?
3: So true.
2: God.
3: Worst reputation in Hollywood.

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2: Now.
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3: $250 on Friday. Not bad.
4: Sure.
3: All you've got to do is just outlast. Fitzy had the power at the end of a minute, and you'll score some cash thanks to Automasters. Good morning to Charmaine from Two Wells. Charmaine, of course, there is Two Wells, but you've got to choose one. Which one? Yeah, which one are we going for?
5: If I think
3: we'll
5: do it.
3: Yeah, okay. Yeah, sure.
6: Is Freedom Park still out there as well, Charmaine?
5: Oh, I have no idea.
6: Oh, Freedom Park, yeah. I got arrested there, so unfortunately I lost my freedom.
3: Oh, memories.
5: Probably not a good memory, but yeah.
4: All right, Charmaine, you know how this works?
5: Yeah.
4: Okay, all right, 60 seconds on the clock. You just have to have the power at the end of it. You two right? Have you recomposed?
3: Yeah.
4: Good?
6: Ready to go. Okay. Let's do this.
4: All right, Charmaine, you're up. What, name a type of dog that would typically herd sheep, Charmaine?
5: Border collie.
4: Yes. In what state would you find the Narracourt Caves?
5: Narracourt.
4: What state?
5: Oh, so over to Australia,
4: you,
5: sorry.
4: Over to you, Fitz, I think. Name the SA governor.
6: Oh, it passed.
4: Okay, that's Frances Adamson. Back to you, Charmaine. Bali is in which country?
5: Asia.
4: Incorrect. Indonesia. Oh. Fitzy, if you are currently 40 years old, what generation are you?
6: You're Gen X.
4: Oh, no, millennial.
6: No,
4: okay,
6: damn.
4: Charmaine, who sings the song Toxic?
5: Britney Spears.
4: Yes. What TV show about cars is Jeremy Clarkson famous for?
5: Pass.
4: Fitz, what's the name of the process that plants use to convert sunlight into energy?
6: Oh,
4: back to you. Charmaine, I'm going to say Charmaine, do you reckon?
6: Yes.
4: Yes, got it wrong on the
6: buzzer. Yeah, she gets it.
4: What did you call that? Metamorphosis?
6: What is it? It's photosynthesis, isn't it? Photosynthesis?
4: It is, yeah.
6: Oh, damn it.
4: Probably should have just said that.
6: No, I'm thinking I was all over the shop. Congratulations, what Charmaine. $250.
4: Good stuff.
5: Thank you.
4: All right, Charmaine, nice. Have a great weekend.
3: Perfect. Fitzy, you have a good weekend too. We'll catch you on Monday.
6: See you on Monday, guys.
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1: Bad news, Joe. The swipe error is fading fast.
2: What do you mean?
1: That's right. The swipe error is fading in front of our eyes.
2: What's happening?
1: 75% of users feel burned out by dating apps like Tinder, Hinge and Bumble, with users consistently reporting that they've spent significant time swiping without finding genuine connection. So this was supposed to improve the dating game by just being on your phone and swiping and finding the love of your life. And everyone has learnt the hard way.
2: Who would have thought something so superficial hasn't paid off? You know what I mean?
1: Gosh, but I trust everything I see, particular profile pics and bios, etc.
2: Yeah, it's always 100% really that person.
1: And what I say on Instagram, for example, which I assume is a snapshot of people's lives, and that's everything that's happening in their lives, okay? And that sums up their lives perfectly, right?
2: Yeah. Are you so very pleased that you hooked up with Mrs. Hayes before this whole situation whereby you had to be chosen by purely what you look like?
1: Yeah.
2: Don't you reckon that would be awful and debilitating?
1: Well, let's be honest. I think the initial attraction came because of her looks.
2: She's pretty hot.
1: I can sort of run across and be like, oh, I need to find out her personality.
2: Yeah.
1: But we kind of clicked. Do you know what I could also say as well is that I don't think I know my wife well enough to know I don't even know that she'd be on, well, certainly not now, but even if we were single and dating apps were around, I don't know that she'd even want to get on to a place like that because she's a bit of a hermit in a good way.
2: Wouldn't it be an absolute game changer if you discovered that your wife, Cara, was actually on the dating apps?
1: Oh, right now.
2: Yeah.
1: It would be a real game changer, Jodes, because I'd have to go through a divorce. a real solid game changer.
2: Yeah.
1: I often think, because we missed it, obviously, and I missed it. I wonder what it would have been like.
2: Oh, I like the old-fashioned way.
1: Yeah.
2: Of just having to approach someone when you see them out, you know.
1: There's an art in it, isn't there? Because I tell you what, does anyone know the art?
2: Yeah.
1: Because I could never master it.
2: Your art was 8 beers. That was your art.
1: And that was a problem. When I was ready to approach a woman was the same time that I was ready to dance. I should have gone home because I'd had too many beers.
2: Yes.
1: Yes. Ugh. Sober, awkward me would have done a much better job instead of absolutely far too drunk me with the confidence to do such things.
2: No, I get it. I get it.
1: It's
2: lucky,
1: tough, isn't it?
2: Lucky you're quite good looking. That's all I've got to say about that.
1: Now?
2: No, well, not now.
1: Yeah,
2: back in the day.
1: Okay, thanks. I know it's not now. Look at this. Look at this wispy shit. Star 104.

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1: Good morning.
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1: Habs and I played and we won 3-0.
2: Yeah, you did.
0: Yes. You don't let programming dictate news content. 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
1: Now, the contestants on A Farmer Wants a Wife, that's back. Channel 7.
2: I saw one episode.
1: Yeah.
2: The farmers are kind of hot this year.
1: Are they? Hey. Do you like one of them? Do you like a farmer?
2: Yeah, I don't mind a farmer.
1: Yeah?
2: Yeah.
3: Like, you know, a bit of Paul sort of looks like a farmer.
2: You reckon?
3: Well, just
1: a very clean
3: like
1: he farmer.
3: Very clean farmer, yeah, but yeah, like his polo, you know, rubber red shirt tucked in.
1: You think he would be?
3: You know, the big cowboy hat.
1: He'd be
2: a he could be a farmer.
1: Would he? He'd be a sheep farmer.
3: No, too dirty for him.
1: You think?
3: Yeah.
2: Rice?
1: Rice?
2: Maybe. I don't know. He'd, what else do you farm?
1: He'd have something to do with cattle. There'd be cattle somewhere. Yeah. Because you could imagine him at the cattle yard buying the cows.
2: Is that how it works?
1: I don't know.
3: As you can tell, we are not farmers.
1: I am so far removed from being a farmer. Anyway.
2: I'm just thinking Tom Hawkins and his rice farmer. Yes. That's all I can think of.
1: The very handsome, as Lauren says, Farmer Wants a Wife contestants were asked about their favourite pickup lines, and some of them are decent, some of them are not so decent.
3: Let's see if this one will work.
4: Well, I notice it's sunny outside and you aren't wearing a hat. But wouldn't worry, darling. There's enough room under this hat for both of us.
2: So he's saying, I don't want you to come close to me?
3: No. He's saying there's enough room under this hat for both.
2: Oh, I thought he said there's not enough shelter room under this hat.
3: Okay, obviously.
2: Oh, no.
3: What about this one?
5: Plants are great, but I'm a bit more of a fun guy. And I'm really hoping there wouldn't be much room between you and I after this conversation.
1: I don't mind that.
2: Yeah,
1: that's good.
2: You had me at.
3: And fun guy.
2: Yeah, you had me at. What else did you say? Mushroom.
1: Yeah.
2: It wouldn't be mushroom.
3: That's actually quite.
2: That's funny.
3: It's almost when they're so sad it's funny.
2: Yeah, that's funny.
1: And that's that's a man of the land right there.
2: Yeah, but a man sharing is a cobra. Sorry, I misheard the first farmer. Mm-hmm. That's a yes from me.
1: I'm a bit of a fun guy.
2: I'm going to have a fun weekend if I keep saying yes. Go on, next.
5: Are you an apple pie? Because you're a slice of perfection.
3: Oh, no.
2: Even he didn't believe that.
3: No, he's going to die.
1: More conviction. We've got one more. No.
3: Yep. Number 4, take a listen.
6: Are you full cream? Because you're the complete package.
2: From a farmer. I love it. Oh, I love farmers.
1: Yeah, but they can pull it off. Like,
2: yeah, you couldn't make a Cobra gag.
1: If I made that mushroom gag.
3: Imagine Clint and Electric.
1: I'm a fun guy.
3: Are you full cream?
2: If you made the mushroom gags, I'd be thinking you'd be inviting me up for a baked
3: wedding. I think the milk one's probably worse, to be honest.
1: I know.
3: 13 24 10 is our number. Guys, can we do a role play?
1: Yes.
2: Us?
3: Yeah.
2: The three of us?
3: Well, 13 24 10 is our number. Call up.
1: Oh, try one on us.
3: Yeah. Drop a pickup line on us.
2: Oh, yeah. And we'll tell you if it'd work.
3: Yeah.
2: Yep, do it.
3: 13 24 10, try a pickup line on us and we'll see if it would work.
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1: We're talking pickup lines, guys.
2: We are, because on Farmer Wants a Wife, the farmers drop their best pickup lines. And you know what? Just, you had me at Farmer.
1: Well, really. You were saying this one would work.
3: Plants are great, but I'm a bit more of a fun guy. And I'm really hoping there wouldn't be mushroom between you and I after this conversation.
4: Stop it.
2: I love it.
4: That's is that going to work? Is that going to work if I repeat it?
2: No, because you're not a farmer.
4: Oh, okay.
2: I mean, look, mushroom gags are a bit out of vogue at the moment.
4: They are.
2: They're a bit off Broadway.
4: Can't joke about that.
2: I wouldn't be. No. We might need to find another fruit off edge. But if you're a mushroom farmer, then power to you, brother. Joe, good morning.
5: Hello, Joe. Good morning.
1: Hello, Joe.
4: Hi, Joe.
1: All right, try your pickup line. Let's go.
5: So, what do you do for work? I'm a builder. I build dreams.
2: Did it work?
5: Yeah.
2: Was he actually a builder? So,
5: he was a builder. Yeah. It was my friend's partner, and he used to say it to everybody, and that got her. And then her brother used to say it to me, and they just used to say it even though they weren't builders, because it just was a cool pickup line.
1: I just feel like to pit.
2: If you're a builder,
1: salesman,
2: it's kind of fun.
1: Cheesy. I build dreams.
4: BYD.
1: I would almost expect to see that on the poster outside the home.
2: It's actually not a bad slogan. Better than a pickup line.
1: Dibs. Is that how that works?
2: All right. Build me a mansion, Doug.
4: Come on, Joy. Fire up. What's your pickup line?
6: This is for Jace.
2: Oh, it's for Jace. All right.
4: Oh, okay.
2: Shoot your shot, sis.
4: Oh, have you got the horn for Jace?
6: Yes, a little bit.
1: All right. Let me set the scene.
4: Here we go. Go for it, Joy.
6: Hey, Jace.
1: Hello, Joy.
6: Are you Wi-Fi?
1: Am I what, sorry?
2: Wi-Fi.
1: Am I Wi-Fi?
6: Mm. Yes.
1: No?
6: Because I'm definitely feeling that connection.
1: Oh, Jesus Christ. Why do I get the nap one?
2: Because you are nap. She's definitely feeling a connection.
4: Hey, Joy.
6: Yeah.
4: What do you love about Jace?
1: We're not doing this.
4: What do you like?
1: We're not Jace.
2: Shush.
6: I listen to the radio like every day going to work, and I just love Jace. He's so funny. Funny man.
2: Yeah. He's so funny. What else do you love
4: about
2: him?
4: His features?
6: Yes, he's definitely good.
2: Yeah. Do you like his little hands? His short little fingers?
1: They're not short little fingers.
2: Yep.
4: Okay.
2: Anything else?
6: They're good.
1: Joy.
6: Oh, another one.
2: Yep.
6: Oh,
2: yeah, here we go, Joy. Go. Okay. Yep. We could keep you all day, Joy.
4: You've almost got him.
6: Jace, are you a map?
1: No, Joy, I'm not a map.
6: Because I'm definitely lost without you.
2: Oh, in the words of Delta Goodrum, Joy.
1: Is Joy real? She's talking like she's AI.
2: Yeah. Your wife just texted me and said, Joy can have you.
4: Yeah. Off you go. Off you trot.
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0: it's Harry Suter, proving to be quite a weapon for Graham Arnold.
1: Please welcome to the show, Harry Suter.
2: Guys, he joins us now. Harry Suter, good morning. Welcome to the show.
3: Good morning.
4: Good morning, guys. Thank you for having me.
5: No, it's great to have you. There must be a massive buzz in the Socceroos camp. Take us to the US, to Canada, to Mexico. What's it like in that part of the world?
4: Yeah, it's great. Like you just said, there's a real buzz about the camp. Everyone kind of knows now that close to the big one, to that first game. So, yeah, there's just real excitement. Ever since the squad got announced on the first, there's just been a... It's been a different kind of feeling to the camp, and yeah, everyone's just really excited and yeah, really hopeful for what's to come.
3: I mean, the World Cup is such a massive event. People who aren't even huge football fans follow the World Cup. Is the preparation to an event like this any different to any other game?
4: No, I don't think so. I think that it's very similar in terms of the kind of training that we do and the meetings and stuff, but Like you said there, it's such a massive thing that everyone kind of knows in the back of their mind it's not the same as a normal game, or it's not the same as a normal match, or something extra to it. You know, there's a lot more people going to be watching, family and friends back home or whoever's at the game. So there's certainly an added little bit towards each game.
3: Have you got family and friends over there with you? Will they be there to support you, or they'll be watching from home?
4: Not at the moment, but they'll be coming over. I think they'll be coming over a few days before the first game. My family's kind of split this one because a lot of them will be going to my brother's game. He's playing on the East Coast for Scotland, and then I'm obviously on the West Coast here. So my fiance and her niece are coming to my games, and then I think my parents and that are going to come to our second game.
6: She's not going to do that.
4: Yeah, there'll be a few people here. Yeah,
6: I love when you see parents who have
3: kids
6: in different teams, and then they do the half-half outfits. Has mum thought about breaking out the Janome and doing half-half?
4: I don't think so, no. I think me and John have told them not to get anywhere near that.
5: Well, your story's quite a unique one, Harry, but you are wearing the green and gold. What does it mean to pull on the Socceroos jersey?
4: Yeah, it means a lot. Like, it feels like every time I'm in camp or away with a show, yeah, I get asked, or... You know, I've had people in the past like want me to justify why or my selection. It was just such a natural thing for me when I chose Australia under Graham Arnold and Rennie at the time.
5: Because your mum's West Australian, right?
4: Yeah, she was born in Port Hedland before moving back over to Scotland. So it was a really proud moment for her. And yeah, it just felt really natural. I went to one camp. Olympic qualifiers before the Olympics, and yeah, I always say it's one of the best decisions I've ever made. Yeah, met so many good people, played a lot of good football, and yeah, every time you come here, it's just a real together group, and no matter who comes and goes, players, staff, you kind of have always that core values, and that'll never change.
6: Are you you seeing many Aussie supporters over there, mate? Just in the streets, have you run into them? We tend to stand out.
4: Yeah, we've seen me and Big Cam Burgess were in San Francisco the other day. We seen a family that were from Melbourne. They were over for the games, so we got to chat to them. They had three kids. So yeah, just a couple. And obviously, training yesterday was the open training session with a lot of local people as well. But there's a few Aussies there too.
6: We really stand out overseas. We do.
3: Oh, the Australian accent cuts through, doesn't it?
6: Harry,
3: how many tickets do you get to each game, and how many people have hit you up for tickets? Because I have nothing to do with football or soccer, but I've even had people ask me if I know a way to get tickets to any of the World Cup games.
4: Yeah, we get a few comps. I'm not sure exactly how many. There'll be a bit of internal wheeling and dealing, I think,
6: because
4: there'll be some people needing a lot more tickets than others. So, we get a few comps, and then we kind of dish them out between ourselves. Like, if I'm only going to need a few for the first game, and there's someone that's going to need a lot of more family and friends to come to that game, we'll share.
3: Have you got a few pests coming out from high school, though, who are desperate to get tickets they haven't spoken to in 10 years?
4: No, Thankfully not.
6: I'm sure a few of the lads do. I want to check the DMs here, mate. I reckon they'll be sitting there. Mate, good luck and enjoy the games ahead. You've worked bloody hard to get there. Start

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1: So, lady's gone viral for her opinion on something that gives her the ick that guys do as a hobby.
2: Mm-hmm. As a hobby.
1: I want to see if you agree.
3: What male hobby gives you the ick immediately? I feel like mine used to be climbing. Like, you know how guys go climbing?
4: I'll stop by climbing.
3: I'm like, where are you climbing? What are you climbing? Get down.
4: If I saw a guy climbing, like, I probably wouldn't look twice.
3: Yeah.
5: Is that called bouldering?
1: No, there's all different types.
5: Because I reckon a lot of people go on dates to rock climbing.
1: Indoor rock climbing places.
2: Got taken on a date where I had to wear a harness and be hanging from the air.
5: Because
2: no,
5: the harness does strange things to you.
2: I'd fake
1: what
2: my
1: about
2: own
1: just the harness and not the rock wall?
2: What do you like a zip line? No, I'd fake my.
5: The
2: own
5: harness does do strange things to you. Crotch, doesn't it?
2: Yeah, and it's just not flattering. You know, no. When I was a weather girl on the Today Show, my one rule was I shan't be wearing a harness ever. I shan't be rock climbing.
1: You won't get this girl in a harness.
2: Also, a camera angle shooting up from your behind in a harness. It's
5: very Bridget Jones.
2: I was a bit Bridget Jones, but I wasn't going that far. Okay. But I'm with that girl. Climbing.
5: Just gives you the ick.
2: If Paul was like, see, babe, I've got my soft shoes on and I'm off
5: to, I'm off to scale a wall.
2: I'm off to scale a wall.
1: I rock
2: Saturday.
1: Up with a bunch of ropes. I'm here to pick Paul up.
2: Can't you play golf?
5: It's sort of like that sort of grab they do when they go from one boulder to the next and they get up to it and they succeed and that look on their face, oh, yes, I did it. So I mean,
2: don't get me wrong. It's quite amazing.
5: Yeah.
2: But it's not sexy to
1: 13,
2: me.
1: 24, 10 is our number. Hobbies that give you the ick.
2: Mm. I've got one.
1: Oh, yeah?
2: Grown-ups.
5: Yeah, go.
1: I know what this is.
2: And look, if you are in, like, the World Championships...
5: or Commonwealth
2: or the
5: Games
2: Olympics
5: are upcoming.
2: Or the Commonwealth Games...
5: It's a pass.
2: Maybe even the Masters, I'll accept. You can go for it. But adults who do, like, athletics, like long jump and triple jump, that aren't going for the Olympics, I'm a bit like...
1: Come on. Leave that for little athletics.
2: Like if Paul again said, I'm putting my spikes on and I'm going to do some long jump.
1: Paul was a very good pole vaulter back in the day.
2: He
1: was in the newspaper.
2: He'll tell you he was in the newspaper and he still holds the school record, right?
1: Good on you, Paulie.
2: No one has broken it. But if he said to me, I'm getting out of bed this morning, Dale, and I'm off to do some high jump, I think I'd have to leave him.
1: What about swimming races?
2: I don't think we could stay together.
5: Oh, no, that's fine.
2: Swimming's fine.
1: Not training. Like if you were like going to swimming races.
2: I could handle that, I think.
1: Yeah, right.
2: But high jump or
5: the swimmers have good bods, so that's fine.
1: Yeah, gotcha.
5: I find I get the ick from collectibles.
1: That's what I was going to say.
5: Just any
1: people
5: form
1: that collect
5: of collectibles.
1: Things. Yes.
2: Ooh,
5: like
2: collectibles.
5: Be it,
1: I'm exactly the same.
5: Like it can be anything. And people
1: are
5: you
1: know what? It's a gateway drug to hoarding.
5: Yes.
2: But you're a card guy.
1: No, I'm not.
2: Yeah, your mates, you wouldn't let us tell any secrets from the card shop.
1: No. My son was collecting Pokemon cards, right?
2: Your son?
1: No, it wasn't me. I'm not a Pokemon guy. I am not a Pokemon guy.
5: But you could feel the packets to see which the good Pokemon cards
1: no.
5: were.
1: No.
2: He got into it. He knew how to cheat and get the
5: gold cards.
2: The gold cards. He told
5: now,
2: us.
5: Now, collectibles are yuck.
1: Yeah, any type collectible. Of collectible.
5: It's like fluffy toys or...
2: But, like, I had friends who drove around Melbourne trying to get the shop minis at Coles because they were like,
1: yeah,
2: I need the mini
1: OMO.
2: But no, I liked it. I thought it was a bit of fun.
1: Yeah, sorry, Dale. You're not coming home with me because you got mini OMO.
2: What gives you the ick? What hobby?
1: Collectibles is mine. I was literally going to say the same one. I'm just, anything you collect, it's a no for me.
5: Also, I'm not really big on adults who build Lego.
2: Jason also likes that.
1: I'm going to say some of the eccentric people on Lego Masters has given us adults a Lego a bad name.
5: They've all got really high pants.
2: They're called AFOLs.
1: And coloured hair.
5: A what?
2: They're called AFOLs, adult fans of Lego. There's
5: a AFOL. AFOL.
2: AFOL.
5: AFOL.
1: All right. 13, 24, 10. Oh, they're already coming through.
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1: We're talking hobbies that give you the ick.
2: I fear I've offended a lot of people.
1: I've got one.
2: So I don't want to say anything.
1: I don't want to date anyone that I have to go to some sort of recital and watch them in.
2: Like an adult who plays the violin. I think people who can play musical instruments.
1: Musical instruments
2: are
1: okay. I just like.
3: Oh, so if there's a chick who plays in the Melbourne Symphony Orchestra, is that okay?
1: I wouldn't mind a bit of violin around the house on a Sunday afternoon.
2: Oh,
1: or
2: what?
1: Some piano.
2: I'll just sit here and have a Pinot while you stand in the corner and play me some violin
3: like
2: music.
3: Like a walk-in song.
2: Put Spotify on, mate.
3: As you walk from the shower to the bedroom.
2: Oh, there she is. Star, would you mind just playing the harp while I have my shower, my everything shower this Sunday morning?
1: Well, it wouldn't be a chore to her. It's her hobby.
2: No, I would love it if maybe not the trumpet.
1: No.
2: But if someone was like, I'm a musician or like a...
3: What about...
1: Luke can play the piano and she'll just play the piano on a Sunday afternoon.
2: Oh,
1: and
2: that's,
1: I'm like, that's
2: so
1: nice.
2: Attractive.
1: Yeah.
3: I know that, one of my best mates is he's a car guy, he's a member of a car club. And his wife hates it. His wife hates it.
1: You don't want to be at the shopping centre on a Sunday?
3: Because he's got like those number plates. I think it's, you know, when the number plates are like Vic Collector car or something.
1: I can only
3: like that.
1: Drive them a certain amount of times a year.
3: He's got one of them and she bloody hates it. She's embarrassed.
1: So you get discount rego, but you can only drive them for a certain amount of time.
2: Oh.
3: Yeah.
2: It's like there was a number plate in our office car park this week and it was crazy. C-R-A-Z-Y. And I thought, wow. That could belong to many people.
3: Could
2: in this
3: just.
2: I wonder whose it is.
3: It's a radio person.
1: 13 24 10 is our number. What hobby gives you the ick?
2: Georgie, good morning.
4: Good morning. How are we all?
1: Yeah, we're good. It's Friday. How are you, George?
4: Yeah, yoo-hoo. Great. Very good. Working from home. Living
2: awesome.
4: The dream.
2: Yeah, what? No, Georgie, no one goes to the office on a Friday, do they?
4: Oh, no, do they? No one.
2: Nah, mate. Thanks for listening from home.
1: Yeah, we appreciate it. What hobby gives you the ick?
4: Grown men... using a scooter. You know the ones that then you fold up and then you carry under your arm, or you know, the little kids.
2: Like ones. A Razor scooter.
4: Yes.
1: Where do you sit on grown men on an electric bike?
2: Oh, fine.
4: Oh, I don't mind that because I'd do that myself.
2: Yeah, electric scooter. It's like I love a Lime scooter, but... Yeah.
1: A Razor scooter.
2: An adult on a Razor scooter is doing heaps, isn't it?
3: Yeah.
1: Annalise, good morning. What hobby gives you the ick?
5: Good morning. Musicals. I cannot stand them. I get so embarrassed.
2: So let's set the scene. You're out for dinner on a Saturday night. You're on a date. And you say to the guy, what are you doing tomorrow? And he says, oh, actually, I'm starring in The Little Mermaid at my local production company this weekend. Would you like to come tomorrow? Are you telling me he wouldn't get a second date?
5: I'm telling him I have diarrhea and I'd leave immediately.
3: What if I said I'm...
2: I love
3: you know
2: musicals.
3: What? You know what,
2: I love it.
1: What about blokes that get right into fantasy football?
3: Oh,
1: and get upset.
3: Yeah.
1: And get upset when the fake game...
3: They follow their fake team more than their actual team.
1: Yes.
2: Yeah.
3: And they're like, oh... You know what? Paddy Cripsy's on 110 Supercoach points. He needs another 10 for me to overtake whatever.
2: Do you know what gives me the ick? And my partner does it. Oh, my God, I forgot about this. This made me break out in a sweat. He'll gamble responsibly, everyone, but he will bet on a football game. But it's like, and I don't even know how this works, but say like one person's got to get a certain amount of touches.
3: One person's got to get a certain
2: amount of goals. One person. And I'm like, he doesn't even.
3: There's another handball.
2: Yeah, but he's not even cheering for either team. And then he's like, what number was that? Who was that? And I'm like, I'm going to take that phone and I'm going to run over it in my car in a minute. Mm. Like, just pick a team and let's support them.
1: You sure?
2: And he's like, Mozzie, he'll be in the kitchen. He's like, Mozzie, who scored that goal? I'm like, I'm about to set fire to our own house to get me out of here.
1: Sure those number plates weren't on your car downstairs?
2: Crazy. Honestly, though, I don't think, unless you've actually sat next to someone who watches a sporting game like that, it's icky.

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12: Good morning, Central Coast. It is Adam here. Monday. Sucks, right? You got those Monday scaries, but it's all good because Gina and Maddie are going to brighten your day when they are back live in just 30 minutes to get us there. I'm playing more music variety. Noah Kahan, Stick Season on after.

0: 104.5, and I am not kidding you, Central Coast, when I say we have given away thousands of dollars worth of free fuel. And I know with the cost of living, that is exactly what you need right now. Good thing, when Gina and Maddie are back in just 15 minutes, they got more chances for you to win free fuel and plan Beat the Pump. Of course, we'll do it all day while you work and even for the drive home too. And while we wait for Gina and Maddie to return, I will play you more music variety. Joe's End of Beginning on the other side of this.
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0: Alan at 4.5. I know sometimes these early mornings can suck, right? And you're just thinking, as you head off to work, hitting the M1 there at Carrong, I just need a break. I need a holiday. Good thing Gina and Maddie have you sorted. They're going to send you along to the Hunter Valley. What a weekend getaway that would be. And to the Beer and Wine Festival. You can win it all when Gina and Maddie are back in just minutes for your Monday morning. First, though, as you head off to work, let's check your roads and an update from the newsroom.
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2: Overnight roadwork has packed up on the MI Pacific Motorway this morning. We had crews working a little later than usual in Currumbong and at Morisset and at Warnervale, but those crews have packed up and all lanes are back open. Northbounders are getting from Morisset to Beresfield in 25 minutes. The southbound trip from the Carrong interchange to Warunga sitting at 25 minutes also. Make your drive to work, home or the shops rewarding with hundreds of return points across New South Wales. Search Return and Earn near me for one that's on your way. A shower or two today, 19 the top. I'm Tim Govers. That's the latest Central Coast traffic on Star 104.5.
3: As petrol prices in the southeast close in on record highs,
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17: A shower or two today, top of 19. Good morning, I'm Susie Thompson. One Nation's Pauline Hanson has surged in the polls to become the preferred Prime Minister for the first time. The result, Political Monitor, shows Hanson leads on 33% ahead of Anthony Albanese on 29%, while opposition leader Angus Taylor trails on 16%. 22% of respondents said...
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17: A shower or two today, top of 19. Good morning, I'm Susie Thompson. One Nation's Pauline Hanson has surged in the polls to become the preferred Prime Minister.

0: prominent frontbencher John O'Dunham. The 43-year-old Tasmanian senator was considered one of the Liberals' strongest performers. He's leaving Parliament to spend more time with his family. A critical incident investigation is underway after a man was seriously injured during an arrest at Tookley. The incident happened last Monday when police were called to a domestic assault on Hargrave Street. Police say the 23-year-old resisted arrest, removed two sets of handcuffs and assaulted and attempted to bite officers. He was under police guard in Wyong Hospital for assessment but was transferred to Gosford Hospital on Friday with significant injuries after his condition worsened during the week. Newcastle City Police District is investigating. And Donald Trump is celebrating his 80th birthday today. The US president marking the occasion at the White House UFC Freedom 250 event. Updating sport, and the Socceroos have won their opening match at the FIFA World Cup with a 2-0 win over the favourite Turkey. The stunning inclusion of Patrick Beach as goalkeeper paying off. And Jerome Luai has scored a hat-trick in West Tigers' 36-28 win over the Gold Coast at Leichhardt Oval.
1: Central Coast weather.
0: A shower or two today. We're heading for a top of 19 degrees. Mostly sunny tomorrow, a top of 21. Partly cloudy on Wednesday, a top of 21. Right now it's 15 degrees at Gosford on Star 104.5, the home of Gina and Maddie for breakfast.
2: Gina and Maddie. Sure is back for another week right across the coast and Dark and Junk country. It is the Jenna and Maddie Breakfast Show, 5:30 Club. Good morning. Good morning, Jenna Jeffrey.
3: Good morning, Maddie Baisley. Good morning, producer Pabs.
4: Good morning.
2: Yeah, it's look, we're a little early than normal, which is nice after a Socceroos World Cup victory to be called in 3 minutes earlier than normal. My voice is a little shot today, Jenna Jeffries. I had a live site of my own going on yesterday for the Socceroos game and... It ended up being a little bit larger than we anticipated.
3: Do you mean you were yelling or you were celebrating too hard? Are we calling them Turkey Pabs?
2: Do we call them Turkeya? I'm confused about. It's always been Turkey to me, but now it's Turkeya.
4: I think a lot has changed because the Czech Republic is also Czechia.
3: On the end of everything, we should be right.
4: Yeah.
2: Luckily with Australia, we've already got it, so that's fine. We've got a big show loaded up for you today, but before we do anything, we need to do this.
5: To get that brain firing and warmed up for the day ahead, here's Gina's 5:30 quiz.
3: Well, I'm sticking with the theme today. I'm sticking with the FIFA World Cup. Question number one, boys. This is the first ever World Cup instead of 32 teams.
4: Pablo.
3: Yes.
4: 48.
3: You are correct. Mm. Your mic on, Maddie?
2: Oh, yeah, I'm here.
3: Okay. FIFA has been hosted across three countries. What are they?
4: Pablo.
3: Whoa, Pab's got you, Maddie.
4: Mexico, Canada, and the USA.
3: Yeah, right. Look at your face. You're so proud of yourself.
2: Oh, man. Pabs, could you get me a coffee and maybe about eight? That would be handy.
3: Do you want some more in case you can get them, Maddie?
2: No, I reckon we're done. A whole lot of songs we need to load up. Like Five, the guys from Five are standing by to perform live for us this morning, which I thought was a nice treat. So if you want to wheel them all in, here they are. Okay, beautiful. Thanks, guys. Five with When the Lights Go Out. We've got tickets to see Jenna Jeffries when she's on her Country Love tour on the show this week. Tickets to Anne Juliet. Free Fuel with Beat the Pump is back as well, and a whole lot more. But like I said, back into the tunes. When the Lights Go Out.

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1: We had a little excursion yesterday, Jonah Jeffries.
2: We did a little school excursion to the gym across the road. Goodwill was lovely. It was nice for me. I didn't have to do much.
1: Yeah.
2: So, I did get sore arms from fanning you.
1: Oh, no. Like, anyway, we'll unpack a bit more of this in a sec because yesterday, well, it was a bit of a lead up. In the podcast last week, I was talking about Hugh Jackman on the rowing machines that they have at the gym and how he did 10 kilometres, 10,000 metres on the rowing machine and did it in 38 minutes for a 57-year-old. And then there's categories of times and it put him into a what they call the elite.
2: Yeah.
1: Like 99% of people his age can't do that, essentially, is what that was. And I was like, oh, he is Wolverine. He is Wolverine. And then Men's Health magazine dropped this sort of, I guess it's the average 5,000-metre row time chart on their Insta. And we were talking about that. And it said, if you're 90, a good time is 34 minutes. On a rowing machine, and I'm like, really? If I'm 90, I'm going nowhere near a rowing machine. But if you're 50, a good time on the rowing machine is 23 minutes, and then it's getting closer to me at 40, a good time on the rowing machine was 22 minutes and 31 seconds. And I was like, well, that should be doable.
2: Yeah, hold my beer.
1: I'm not a rower. I'm not part of the awesome foursome.
2: Haven't trained for it or anything.
1: Nah, I never did commercials for Goulburn Valley, you know. I wasn't one of those guys in my tight leotard there winning gold for Australia. But I'll give it a crack. And then I realised I'd bit off more than I could chew. Because then it was time to go to the gym. And thanks to Jamie for looking after us there. Well, we've got a little package here that sort of sums up how it went with me on the rowing machine yesterday, and then we'll come back after it and have a little chat.
2: Ready?
3: Yeah, I think so. Are you?
2: I'm ready.
3: Okay. Okay.
2: Here we go.
4: 3, 2, 1. Let's do it.
2: So Jamie from Goodwill, just looking at him, how do you think he's going
4: to
2: go?
4: Yeah, I heard him say he'd like to go under 21. He's got that in the bag. I don't want to put pressure on, but I'd love to see under 20 today. I think he's got that.
2: Are you ready for some trivia distractions?
3: Okay, what do you got?
2: All right. Which dog breed was traditionally kept by monks in the Swiss Alps to find lost travellers?
3: Big dog St. Bernard.
2: Yeah.
5: Oh, yeah. Oh, roll down, folks.
3: Two Ks down.
5: Go.
3: Half final left. It's so hot.
4: We'd love to get him as close to that 20-minute mark. He was hoping for under 21. He's absolutely on track for that. This is the last little bit now. We're still about 3 minutes out. 750 metres to go. Feel really well. Projected time is 2:09.
3: I'm cooked.
4: No, you've got this. 10 to go. Come on now. Work now. Rest in a moment, Maddie. Come on, brother. 40 metres. 30 metres. And you're home. Wow. 20 minutes, 6 seconds. Huge.
3: Thanks,
4: well done, man. Well done.
3: Thanks for your help.
4: Great stuff. I would be very proud of that. That is a very good row.
1: Oh, boy.
2: You did
1: that was a little
2: so
1: bit of
2: well.
1: Trauma coming back there after that. 20 minutes and 6 seconds. I did say to Jamie before, I'd like to go under 21.
2: Yeah.
1: If 22 was the benchmark,
2: yeah.
1: I'd like to go under 21. So I'm pretty proud about that. But also now I'm like, geez, all I needed was 7 seconds to go under under 20.
2: Right at the end, you were like, oh, my God, your face looked like I'm really regretting this.
6: Just from my point of view, bit of music to it. Geez, it sounded incredible, right? It just sounds like, what a moment. In reality, I was in the bathroom grabbing a little fan to bring out to Matt with an extension lead to kind of cool him down because he was overheating.
2: And I'm flapping something I could find in the gym to try and cool him down. It was hot around that corner because they wanted
1: really
2: it to
1: hot.
2: Be a bit...
1: Jamie made it private for me.
2: Private for you.
1: Yeah. So he put me around the corner and it was just essentially a box. I was in a hot box. And I thought, you know what, I'll be a team player, you know, on brand. I'll wear one of our station shirts.
2: Yeah.
1: And it's like as thick as a house brick, the material. And it was not breathing at all.
2: You wanted to take it off, but you were like, I've got cameras on me everywhere.
1: Yeah. I honestly, if I was doing any other exercise other than sitting, you know, like, and then crunching my stomach forward with my man boobs hanging down, my guts, I would have ripped my shirt off and just, but yeah, it was, I tell you what, if I wasn't doing that for the radio and having Jamie from Goodwill next to me, I probably would have stopped at one point because I was really gassed in that last bit. And I'm like, 5Ks,
6: it's huge.
1: Give me a 5K run any day of the week. Yeah. That 5K on that rower absolutely smashed me. And now I think about Hugh Jackman doing that faster than that for 38 minutes is just
2: unbelievable. It must be some, because it's mental, isn't it? Like, it's a mental game. You must go somewhere in your head, right?
1: Yeah, it was a lot of the lactic acid build up in the legs. Your legs start to feel like concrete after a while and you're like, okay. But yeah, a lot of it is the mental game.
6: But like, you locked in that last kilometre. You could see in Matt's face, he's kind of like... He was in it.
2: You were.
6: You were totally like.
1: I yelled at Pabs at one point. I was like, Pabs, I need some music. Grab my phone, put Spotify on, put some Dom Dollar on. I need some high intensity music to get me in. Anyway, we'll have the video up on the socials real soon as well. And then Jamie says to me at the end of it, like, I'm literally passed out on the floor. I'm lying there fighting for my life just to get air into my lungs. He's like, yeah, we should do this again in about 8 weeks to see how you've improved. I'm like, mate, I'm lucky if I'm ever walking in these doors ever again.
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7: The M1 Pacific Motorway is clearing beautifully between Sydney and Newcastle in both directions, seeing a slight build-up for Brisbane Water Drive and Woi Woi Road coming up towards the Central Coast Highway. Wyong Road through Berkeley Vale and Chitaway Bay to Tuggerah is steady, and Sparks Road making good time through Warner Vale. 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I'm Tim Govers. That's the latest. Central Coast traffic on Star 104.5.
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0: winner. I'll hit play on Robbie Williams' Rock DJ. 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
4: The only time I'm about cockroaches is State of Origin. Three times a year, the cockroaches are okay. The rest of the time, they're foul. And are we talking the big, like, big flying ones or the little German ones?
2: I don't think the German ones are very hard to get rid of. Yeah. Madagascar.
4: You can tell the difference, though. You know how you tell the difference between the German ones and the normal ones?
2: No.
4: The accent. You walked into that.
2: I did. The big money ones are the Madagascar hissing cockroaches. So they're big and they hiss. So,
4: and they fly. And they fly. When one launches at you, it is the most... It's like,
2: it's terrible. Okay. Oh, my God.
4: So what's this business that you want to set up then?
2: There's a thriving underground market for them. Some people collect them, some breed them, some even keep them as pets. And the Madagascar hissing cockroach is especially popular because of its hiss. But they can also feed reptiles in the reptile food market. So those people that have got illegal snakes and stuff are buying the illegal cockroaches to feed their illegal snakes.
4: Black market cockroaches.
2: Black, $200,000 in Bathurst. Like right here in New South Wales, there's a cockroach cartel going on.
4: Just a guy walking around going, "Hey guys, here you go. You want any of the good stuff? What do you got? I've got some Madagascan hissing. All right. Madagascan hissing what? Cockroaches. What? No, I don't want that.
2: No, can you believe it? I mean, the thing is, if they're really desperate, they can just come to my house. I'll give them to them for free.
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5: On the M1 Pacific Motorway, a car with a flat tyre. It's well off the road. It's southbound just past the Moonee Creek Bridge. Traffic making good time. From the Carryong interchange to Wurunga, it's a 25-minute southbound trip this morning. Northbounders are getting from Morisset to Beresfield in 25 minutes. 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A shower or two today, a top of 19. I'm Tim Govers. That's the latest Central Coast traffic on Star 104.5.
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14: Hour 2, top of 19. Good morning, I'm Susie Thompson. A new poll has Pauline Hanson as Australia's preferred Prime Minister for the first time. 33% of people surveyed for the Resolve Monitor would choose the One Nation leader for the top job over Anthony Albanese. The minor party also edging ahead of Labor in the primary vote. Loved ones of the 15 innocent people killed in the Bondi Beach terror attack have gathered at the site to mark 6 months since the massacre. A service was held at Archer Park last night and included a moving rendition of Waltzing Matilda in tribute to the youngest victim. Surf Life Saving New South Wales will lobby the Civil Aviation Authority for permanent clearance for shark-spotting drones above Sydney's busiest beaches following Saturday's shark attack at Coogee. 35-year-old Leah Stewart remains in a critical condition after she was mauled about 30 metres from shore. The Aviation Safety Regulator relaxed its rules to allow drones to fly above the beach yesterday in response to the attack. There are now calls to make the approval permanent. And the member for Terrigal says the Coalition would provide a regional infrastructure guarantee should it be elected to government in March. Adam Crouch says the Liberals and the Nationals would guarantee 25% of funding for the regions.
15: This will ensure that essential infrastructure across regional New South Wales, including the Central Coast, which has fallen into disrepair after just 3 years of the Minns Labor government, will be addressed.
14: Updating sport, and Australia is off to a flying start at the World Cup, scoring a 2-0 win over Turkey. Cooper Connolly has scored a maiden one-day international century to steer Australia to a consolation one-wicket victory in the third one-dayer against Bangladesh. In the NRL, Jerome Luai has produced a masterclass at Leichhardt Oval, scoring a hat-trick of tries in the West Tigers' 36-28 point win over the Titans. And in the AFL, the Giants have gone down by just 8 points to the Saints, 96 points to 88.
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14: A shower or two today, top of 19, mostly sunny tomorrow, top of 21, partly cloudy and 21 on Wednesday. Right now, it's 15 degrees at Lizaro on Star 104.5, the home of Gina and Maddie for breakfast.
16: Gina and Maddie.
4: Sure is. Happy Monday, and let's just all relive it one more time.
17: Over the top, here's Nestori. Great first touch. Nestori, and good now! Oh, my word! Connor Metcalf, who's on the burst. Metcalf, it opens up beautifully! Oh, why! Connor Metcalf with a goal to save it in Vancouver!
4: Unbelievable scenes in Vancouver yesterday. The Socceroos going 2-0 up over Turkey. And let's just have a listen to what the Turkish captain thought he thought the game was going to play out previously before kickoff.
18: Coming up against Australia, what do you know about them and how do you beat them?
19: I think that we dominate tomorrow the game because we have more qualities and more talented teams. So we will see tomorrow what happens.
4: Yeah, go get some hair plugs and some veneers, mate. That's all you're good for. All right, let's do this.
20: Gina's top three things you need to know today.
21: Oh, today's national day is Sneaker Kiss Day.
4: Oh,
21: yes.
4: Gotcha.
21: It's a playful moment when people surprise their someone special with a quick, sweet kiss. It's about those tiny little surprises, almost like hidden sparks that brighten your relationship. Look, the thing is, only kiss someone you know. Like, don't just
4: consent.
21: Sneak up and kiss someone at work.
4: Consent's a big thing, I think, when it comes to sneaker kiss. Yeah.
21: I do. Can like...
4: I, You have to ask for the sneak.
21: Excuse me. I like when my husband sneaks up behind me and gives me a little kiss. Oh, you're welcome, Rod, today. Movie news. We spoke about this last week.
4: I'm just leaving that alone. It's too early.
21: Spielberg's new UFO movie Disclosure Day did $44 million in the US and $93.9 million globally this weekend. I think it's good. It's a solid start for the filmmaker's first popcorn movie in 8 years. Yeah, I don't know how it compares to Michael or any of those movies. Do you know, Pabs? I think it's pretty good.
0: Very well.
4: Poor Pabs. He's just making stuff up. He's got no idea. Why are you turning to him and going, is that right? He's got no idea.
21: He usually Googles real quick, but he didn't just then, so none of us will ever know. Locally, this Saturday is the 20th anniversary of the Five Lands Walk. The 10-kilometre walk goes from McMaster's Beach through Copacabana, Avoca and North Avoca to Terrigal. 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This goes past one of my best friend's house every year. And you can hear all the people talking really early in the morning and stuff, and it wakes up. Hello, look out, Kylie, they're coming.
4: Is she going to put on like a barbecue in the front yard for people as they walk past, grab a bacon and egg roll on the way through?
21: That or a water pistol?
4: Yeah, one of the two. Hey, big week for you this week. Beat the Pump is back, team. Your chance at free fuel. Also, everyone who gets on air with us this week goes into the running to win a bit of a sneaky night away. Don't worry about the sneaky kiss. You get a sneaky weekend escape to the Hunter Valley. Double pass to go along to the Hunter Valley Beer and Wine Festival. Overnight accommodation at Ridges Resort at Hunter Valley and Brekkie for two. That's just for getting on air with us this week, which is huge. And Gina Jeffries, every day this week, someone is winning tickets to see you doing your thing at Mingara.
21: Oh my God, I'm so excited. And you know how I still sound like I've got a cold? I feel good, but boy, I hope my voice comes good between now and then. I'm a bit worried because I'm annoying myself. My own voice.
4: You'll be right. You'll be ready to go for that country love tour that you are on. But I thought, you know what, I get the keys to the music library every time at this time. Oh my gosh. Can we just kill the music? It's going to get better. But it was a big day yesterday. We had a live site of our own at a mate's place watching the Socceroos. Oh. I'm a little tired today, but things will get better. Or, G, you can take over the anchoring. One of the two.
21: Let's see how we go.
4: So let's get into some tunes. Basically, I've chosen it because Australia won in the soccer. So let's go. Men at Work, Down Under. 3 points in Group D. We are equal first with the US. Here they are on Star 104.5. Turn it up. Men at Work.

0: That would have been pumping at a few bars in Vancouver in the last 12 hours, I reckon. The Aussies getting up, well, Socceroos, I should say, getting up over Turkey in the World Cup group stages yesterday. It's Jenna and Maddie here, the OnStar 104.5. Jenna Jeffries, how's your weekend?
1: Oh, look, it was so good. We watched a bit of the footy, the soccer, and I was sitting there watching with Rod and his bestie came over. His best mate, Matt, goes, I can't stand it. I can't stand the stress when we're watching Australia. He's like a cat on a hot tin roof. He goes, I don't think I can watch for six more minutes. He's standing up and sitting down. And I'm like, what about the goalie's mum? Can you imagine? That's all I could think about was how nervous that goalie's mum. Didn't he do well? What's his name? Patrick Beach?
0: Beachy.
1: 22. Yeah. Is he 22?
0: And it was like he wasn't even meant to be playing. That's the thing. Like a normal goalkeeper, Ryan. The captain was meant to be starting, and then and people were like, "What? What's he doing? What's Papa doing? Putting Beach in?" And then he just had an absolute blinder of a game.
1: Oh God, it was so good. And we watched America. I tell you what, I liked their uniform, their little costume, and it made that game Where's Wally really easy because there were so many Wallys.
0: They're in the crowd too. Don't worry. When you start hearing him doing the chants as well, we're gonna win. We're gonna win. It's like, oh my gosh, the American fans' chants are the worst. Well, absolutely
1: positive,
0: the worst.
1: They've got a real positive outlook, haven't they, Americans? They are the greatest.
0: They were chanting, it's called soccer, in the crowd as well. And it's like, guys, along with us, you're pretty much we're the only two countries in the world that call it soccer.
1: To be honest, I was thinking, I do like calling it soccer because Jackie played it when he was little and we used to call it soccer and football in Australia. We've got so many footballs already.
0: Well, they're not called the footy roos, are they? They're called the soccer roos.
1: It's true. Yeah. But, I enjoyed it. But you know what I noticed? Like, you know, and see the Matildas go down acting when they get a little bit hurt, when someone hurts their foot. Jeez, the blokes can act, can't they? Did anyone else think that?
0: Man, it is the worst part of watching it.
1: Honestly.
0: And we made that same comment. We were at a barbecue. We had a live site of our own. It was yesterday at a mate's place, and the same comment was made. It was like, in the women's game, they don't go down and carry on the way they do in the men's game. That's the one thing that ruins it for me as a spectator. Because
1: yeah.
0: My knees are sore from jumping on the bandwagon because it's every 4 years I'll get on it and watch because it's not my number one sport as a fan of sports, but it's hard. What were you going to say, Pabs? Come on, because I know you are our football passionate man here, Tottenham Hotspur fan as well. Yeah,
2: I was just going to say, as the only current player of football or soccer at the moment within the team of us, I know, and I'm currently out injured. I know how much it hurts your foot.
1: Oh, so do you get down and act when you hurt your foot? Did you act and go? Ruff,
2: I rolled about six times.
1: Did you?
0: But that wasn't acting. You just couldn't get back up again.
1: Trying to get to the chair.
0: Pabs, were you just parked on the lounge all weekend?
2: Oh, my whole weekend was revolved around, okay, when can we watch this? We're going to go nip out to the markets quickly, come back, watch the next game. And, I watched nearly every minute of the World Cup over the weekend.
0: Bella goes to me, you know, I was talking last week on the show, we don't have bath mats. Bella's like, okay, we've got the barbecue. It's kicking off just around 1 o'clock. We got a bit of time. Do you want to go look at some bath mats? I was like, sorry, Scotland's playing Haiti. When did you think? I watched. So we had on Saturday, you had Canada and Bosnia Herzegovina playing, and then we had Ziggy's game, and then we came home and watched USA versus Paraguay, and then yesterday we got up and watched Qatar versus Switzerland, and then then following that was Brazil versus Morocco. Then we had Stevie's game of soccer that we went to. Then there was the Haiti Scotland game. And then there was the Australian versus Turkey game. I've watched like 8 games of soccer in the space of 48 hours. I don't know when it's going to stop. And then Bella goes to me, she goes, so when are the games on? And I thought, well, I'll enlist the help of the Black Eyed Peas to break the news to everyone who might be wondering when the games are on. Monday, Tuesday, Wednesday. Strap yourselves in, World Cup widows, because it's going to be a very long run. Here's some new stuff from Taylor Swift for you.

0: I knew it.
1: Star 104.5 from the Toy Story 5 movie. That's going to be in, which is, I think it's this week. I've got a feeling, someone's got a message. Someone's going to confirm it's whether Toy Story 5 is out on Thursday or not. Is that Woody or Buzz, Jude?
2: No, it's Woody. I've got a new phone and I don't really know how to use it yet, but I'll tell you more about that tomorrow.
1: That's fine. Case of beer, though. You have phone on in the studio. Isn't that how it works, Pabs? Case of beer, phone on in the studio?
3: Yeah, it's huge, beautiful. Too. It's massive phone. Massive.
1: Matt, it looks like an iPad. Are you using an iPad for a phone now, Jada Jeffries?
2: Yeah.
1: Have you worked out how to get the font as big as you need it on that phone?
2: Yeah, because I reckon
1: the Artemis 3 crew would be able to see it. quickly let's get all the sports stuff out of the way so we don't bore Jonah too much. But perhaps there was a lot of talk yesterday because everyone was watching the Socceroos, but there was a few phones going around at the party or barbecue that I was at, with everyone watching the basketball as well. The Knicks are done and dusted. They've won the NBA finals.
3: I never thought in my life I'd be toggling back and forth between SBS and Disney Plus as much as I was yesterday. I was sort of flicking between the two. And, I mean, New York were down. Huge. Mm. And I was like, all right, wicked. Well, I don't have to pay attention to this. It'll go to game six. However, the Knicks came storming back. Jalen Brunson, 45 points in the last game. I think he got 15 in the last quarter to win. First time in since 1973. I think it's been 53 years since New York have won a title. So the scenes were wild in New York City.
1: This is what I want to ask you. Where would you have rather had been yesterday? Would you have rather been in New York City at a Madison Square Garden live site, because the game wasn't in New York, it was in San Antonio, or would you have rather have been in Vancouver watching the Socceroos beat Turkey?
2: Good question.
1: Because the scenes in New York, like, I have never seen anything like it. It's like a movie. It's like scenes out of a movie. Mm. Like, people are hanging from the 34th Street sign doing chin-ups. The streets are packed. The parties are pumping. Alicia Keys is somewhere on a piano singing Empire State of Mind. Like, it was wild. Or would you rather be in Vancouver smashing a whole bunch of poutine after the Socceroos won? Perhaps, come on.
3: The Socceroos are going to win another game in the next 53 years. I don't think New York are going to win another championship in the next 50 years. So I'll be in Madison Square Garden.
1: Yeah, I think I'll be the same. It looked pretty wild. All right, G, we're done. We'll leave sport for a little bit.
2: Okay.
1: We'll leave sport for a little bit, but only a little bit. We're going to talk more about it after 7 o'clock.
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5: A tow truck picked up a breakdown from the M1 Pacific Motorway near the Moonee Creek Bridge a short time ago. Southbound traffic is getting back on track. Seeing a very good run, actually, from the Carryong interchange to Wurrunga, still a 25-minute southbound trip. Northbound is getting from Morissette to Beresfield in 25 minutes also. When you're driving on regional roads, stay alert for animals on or near the road. Follow the warning signs, and if you see an animal, slow down, brake safely and don't swerve. A message from the New South Wales Government. A shower or two today, 19 the top. I'm Tim Govers. That's the latest. Central Coast traffic on Star 104.5.
6: As petrol prices in the southeast close in on record
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1: Certain people, no worries. DJ got us falling in love here on Star 104.5. It is 6:26. Coming up real soon, we're going to give you a shot at winning a double pass to go along to Country Love. See Gina Jeffries on stage doing her thing. It's the ultimate date night, Country Love at Mingara. It's on Sunday, the 5th of July. G will tell you more about it a little later on in the show today. And, of course, we've got Beat the Pump, free fuel coming your way as well.
2: Speaking of country, someone who used to be country is Taylor Swift. And this week, she is celebrating 20 years in the music industry.
1: Gosh, that's gone very fast.
2: 20 years. So she was only 16 when she released this song. She sound young.
1: Yeah.
2: She's 16. 20 years. And apparently that album was, well, it was, not just apparently, it was called Taylor Swift, just named after herself. Because I think she knew she had so many to come, and it's hard to think of names for your albums. Now, while I'm making you feel old with old
1: thanks,
2: stuff.
1: G. I'm just like, I can't believe that. I remember playing a Taylor Swift for the first time on the radio. And like, that is just wild to think that that was 20 years ago.
2: 20 years. Do you know YouTube is 20 years old as well? I can't believe that. So the first ever YouTube was a video of me at the zoo. And it only went for 19 seconds. And that's actually 21 years ago. So YouTube's been around. I'm just going to spend a little moment making you feel old, everybody. Not just you, Maddie, everybody. The iPhone is almost 20 years old.
1: That's next year, isn't it? iPhone was 2007.
2: Yeah. Before that, we had flip phones and Blackberries and Nokia.
1: Oh, the Motorola Razr. That was the phone. That was the it phone, having a Motorola Razr. I think I might have told you. I had to go meet a guy in a car park from Gumtree to buy Bella a hot pink Motorola Razr. I was like, meet you underneath the streetlight. It was like a dodgy deal. And it was just to buy us get a Motorola Razr for cheap.
2: Well, they're much more robust as well, I reckon. Like, now
1: the Nokia 3210s. Oh, man. Yeah. That someone will find one of those one day in like 100 years, and it'll snake will still work on it.
2: Yeah, it's true. High School Musical turns 20 next year. Can you believe that? The Disney movie premiered in 2006. It's going to be 20 next year. And one more thing to make you feel old, Facebook is 22. It was launched in 2004. And at first, of course, it was only available to university students. So Facebook is older than heaps of people that use TikTok.
1: Yeah, wow. I held out for so long. I was like, this Facebook thing's not going to work. I'm sticking with MySpace. I'm sticking with MySpace, my top 8 friends, being able to code it, put the song on the profile. And I was like, oh, no, clearly MySpace isn't working anymore. Okay, cool. Thanks, G. Well,
2: you're
1: that's
2: welcome.
1: Really good. For a Monday when everyone's a little bit tired and emotional after maybe celebrating a little bit too hard for a Socceroos win, you've done that. Okay, cool. Thanks. Appreciate it.
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4: Traffic building at Lisborough on the Pacific Highway heading south towards the Ridge. Way, the Central Coast Highway steady through Foresters Beach and Wombrel and making good time on the M1 Pacific Motorway, just a slight slow patch southbound now through Calgar. When driving on regional roads, look out for animals, especially at dusk and dawn. Follow warning signs, and if you see an animal, slow down, brake safely and don't swerve. A message from the New South Wales government. A shower or two today, 19 the top. I'm Tim Govers, that's the latest. Central Coast traffic on Star 104.5.
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5: A shower or two today, top of 19. Good morning, I'm Susie Thompson. One Nation's popularity has hit another milestone, with Pauline Hanson overtaking Anthony Albanese as preferred Prime Minister, according to a new poll. The result poll shows the minor party's leader was first choice for 33% of those surveyed, more than twice as popular as opposition leader Angus Taylor. The polling also shows the coalition's primary vote is down 3 points to 20%. Liberal Senator Dave Sharma's told Sky News he's confident they can regain the trust of lost voters.
6: We need to do better there, but I think we can and we will. We've got a bit of time until the next election. I think what you're seeing reflected in the polls is people's hostility towards the budget, their anger at having been lied to.
5: A fourth person has been charged over a fatal balcony fall in Sydney's northwest. A 44-year-old man died at the scene after he was found with critical injuries at Castle Hill last month. A 31-year-old man has now been charged with murder. Three other people remain before the courts. A critical incident investigation is underway after a man was seriously injured during an arrest at Tookley. The 23-year-old man was allegedly involved in a domestic assault incident last Monday, with police arriving on scene at around 7:20 a.m. Police allege the man resisted arrest, removed a set of handcuffs, assaulted officers, removed a second set of handcuffs, and attempted to bite an officer before being hospitalised for assessment in Wyong. His condition worsened during the week, and he was transferred to Gosford Hospital on Friday. Newcastle City Police are investigating. Updating sport, and the Wyong Roos have posted a win for Mitch Williams in his record 300th game for the club. The hard-fought victory came at the expense of Woi Woi, 24 points to 20. In NRL, the Tigers have had an 8-point win over the Titans to wrap up round 15. Jerome Luai scoring his first ever NRL hat-trick. Australia's had a 2-0 win over Turkey to start off its FIFA World Cup campaign. And Lewis Hamilton has claimed his first victory for Ferrari at the Barcelona Catalunya Grand Prix. Oscar Piastri finished fifth.
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5: Shower or two today, top of 19. Mostly sunny tomorrow, top of 21. Partly cloudy and 21 on Wednesday. Right now it's 16 degrees at Erina on Star 104.5, the home of Gina and Maddie for breakfast.
7: Gina and Maddie.
8: 6:35, Coasties. Happy Monday if you're just tuning in for the first time today. Welcome. A day after an iconic Socceroos win at the World Cup. Currently sitting in second in Group D. The only reason we are in second, of course, is goal difference after the US beat Paraguay 4-1. We won 2-0 over Turkey, as we've been informed now that is how we pronounce Turkey. It's no longer Turkey. It's Turkey. Susie Thompson from the newsroom came down and sort of filled us in. That's how they say it in Turkey. And I'm like, isn't it wild that it's taken till 2026 for us to learn how to say a nation's name properly?
9: Yeah, they should have stopped us. They should have said, oi, that's not how we say a name. It's like when Americans come here and they call Brisbane, Brisbane.
8: Or Melbourne.
0: Melbourne.
8: It's a little different. That's just an accent. We've just been calling it Turkey.
0: Yeah.
8: And it's Turkey.
0: Yeah.
8: It's Turkey.
0: Okay. Well, now we know. We'll call them that.
8: Gosh, and just there is a lot of good news rolling around, but that horrific scenes out of Brazil with the bungee jumping. I don't know if anyone's seen that, where the tragedy that was a young woman was thrown off a bungee jump without putting the rope on. And she lost a life. Like, that is horrific. That's on my anti-bucket list, bungee jumping.
0: It's something I'm... There's no way.
8: Nah, done. Don't need to do bungee jumping. The older I get, the more I'm saying no to everything. Like, even if we go to, like, the theme parks. And the kids are like, do you want to go to the Tower of Terror at Dreamworld? I'll be like, absolutely not.
0: It's in the name. It's in the name.
8: I'm good. I'll just sit here and eat chips on a stick if it's all right by you. I'll watch you. All right, as a kid, we had a Wonderland pass. We used to go to Australia Wonderland, make the trek, and I'd be, like, on the space probe or the demon, get on it, run around, back, line up again, get it straight back on it, do it, like, as many times in a row. But now, I'm like... The flying chairs is even a stretch.
0: Yeah, no, I don't like any of that stuff.
10: And I'm going to Dreamworld actually in September.
0: Are you?
10: Yeah.
0: Will you go on stuff?
10: Nope.
8: You know why Pabs is going?
0: No.
8: He wants to try and get like a behind the scenes tour of the Big Brother house.
0: Mm. Oh, you'd be good doing that.
10: Yeah. We might chat to Mel tomorrow.
8: Yeah, and I've got some bad news for you, mate. I've heard rumours that the Big Brother house isn't going to be at Dreamworld this year. Hey, and we've got tickets to see Gina Jeffries in her Country Love Tour. Would you like to win them? Well, give us a call, 4365 1045. We'll do it next.

0: now.
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0: 640, Star 104.5. Right across the Central Coast, hanging out with Jenna and Maddie. Right now, it is 16 degrees in Erina. We're looking at probably a tops of around 18. Shower or two today, and then with sunshine on the horizon. Tomorrow, sunny and 20. Wednesday, 21, no rain. And the same for Thursday. All right, let's go to Lake Munmorah right now, where our carryover loser is.
1: Sometimes history repeats itself, but sometimes we just completely forget it.
2: I'm just a little bit of history repeating.
1: This is Gina and Maddie's That Happened When.
3: And we've got a carryover loser, Jennifer, from Lake Munmorah. Hello, Jen.
4: Good morning.
3: How many times is this now you've come back on the show?
4: It's four, but I've only been with you for two, so it's day lucky.
3: Okay,
0: All right. And apologies, producer Pabs has put in the gaming segment so early this morning. He's just like, you know what, I want to do it at 6:41 just so I can wake Jennifer up to get her on the show. So apologies for the early call this morning, Jen, but maybe a different time slot could bring some luck for you, okay?
4: No, that's good, thank you.
0: Who would you like to play on your behalf this morning?
4: Tina.
3: Okay. Pressure. Yeah. I'll try my hardest.
0: Sue from Chain Valley Bay, it's you and me, sister.
5: Well, you and me, let's go for it.
0: Let's go for it. Okay, and up for grabs today is a double pass to go along to Country Love, which is the ultimate date night. It's at Mingara on Sunday, the 5th of July.
3: Yeah?
0: That's you.
3: It's me. I'm so excited about this. It's like a really different kind of tour. I can't wait. It's going to be heaps of fun.
0: Why is it different?
3: Well, it's three couples, so it's called Country Love, and it's three, like, famous country music couples. So it's Mark O'Shea and Jay O'Shea from Nashville, they're Australian, and Brooke McClymont and Adam Eckersley, and me and Rod, my husband. And
0: awesome.
3: You get to play with someone else's husband, if you know what I mean.
0: Oh, okay. No, I'm not quite sure, but we can just leave it at that and we can get into the game. How does this work, Pabs? How does That Happen When work?
6: So this is a moment in history. The two of you jot down the year that you think this happened. The closest one wins. Best of three.
0: Mm-hmm.
6: Socceroos have been talking about it, so let's do a question on it. Before yesterday, when was the last time Australia scored a World Cup goal? When was that?
0: World Cup goal.
3: So how often is the World Cup held?
6: I don't know.
3: That would help.
0: Okay, I mean,
6: twice a decade.
3: I'm so sorry, Jennifer. I have no idea. I'm going to say 2004.
6: Jeez, not giving us much love there, Jay. And Matt, what are you going with?
0: I went 2006.
6: Well, Matt's closest. It was only 2022. We were in the World Cup last time, guys.
0: Yeah, I know, but I didn't know if we scored a goal or not, but I'll take you in closest.
6: We lost 2-1 to Argentina.
3: Sorry, Australia.
0: Yeah, I know. I told you, my knees are sore from jumping on the bandwagon, mate.
6: All right, well, Taylor Swift. You were talking about her, Jay.
3: Mm-hmm.
6: She re-recorded her songs so that she could regain control of her musical rights.
3: Yeah.
6: She got annoyed and she did Taylor's versions. Mm. When was the first Taylor version album released?
3: Is there two of them?
6: She re-recorded
3: everything.
6: Yeah. Most of her albums, yeah. But she released
3: Jennifer,
6: the first.
3: I'm so sorry. This isn't Maddie's wheelhouse, not mine.
0: Okay, I'm in.
3: Can I ask Jennifer what she thinks?
0: No. T's and C's.
3: I'm going to say 2020.
6: Oh, well, Jenny, you're closest. Matt went with 2024. It's actually 2021.
3: Oh, yes!
0: Right. So, tiebreaker, guys.
3: Okay, all right. Still in, Jen. We're still in.
6: Topical as well. Spielberg, back at the movies at the moment with a UFO movie.
0: You with your themes, honestly.
6: But when was his first UFO movie, Close Encounters of the Third Kind? When did that come out?
3: Look, my gut tells me 1993, but I have no idea.
0: Okay, I'm in.
6: Have you had off milk this morning, Gina? Because your gut is way off. It is 1977. Matt got it right. Well done.
0: Which means Sue from Chain Valley Bay, my friend, you are going to see Gina on Sunday, the 5th of July, on the Country Love Tour at Mingara. Congratulations.
5: Oh, that's fantastic. Thank you.
3: Oh,
0: that's
3: you're
0: right.
3: Welcome.
0: And Gina says she loves it when people take flash photography when she's on stage, when they yell out,
3: yeah.
0: You know, they start like heckling during the performance.
3: Say hello.
0: Request Prodigy songs, like things like that when she's performing. She loves it, okay?
5: Oh, I cannot wait. Thank you so much, guys. Both of you.
3: You're welcome, Jennifer. Would five times sound like a good idea to you? Please, please, can we try?
0: She has a life.
3: I know, but it won't be so early tomorrow. I reckon perhaps was just being annoying today.
6: 5:30 with that. No.
0: let's do it around 7:30 tomorrow for Jennifer, and only if you want to come back.
5: Yeah, absolutely. It's fun. Thank you.
0: All right. No worries. We'll chat to you then. Jenna and Maddie here with you on Star 104.5. Coming up next, Pabs, are we talking to someone who was in Vancouver yesterday at the World Cup?
6: Yeah, well, my mate, one of the Net Nachos, cannot get hold of him. I was texting him all last night. Come on the show. Talk about it. Have not heard back from him.
0: Yeah, good mates. Yeah, it must be good mates.
6: I think he stayed up really, really late. He was showing me photos of him walking down the streets of Vancouver. I got someone else lined up. Don't worry. There's always a backup plan.
0: Who is it? Is it you putting on a voice? Are you going to run out and pretend you're in? Okay, awesome. Great.
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7: At Marty on the M1 Pacific Motorway, a three-vehicle crash. It's northbound near Wyong Road. The left northbound lane is blocked. Southbounders are getting a much better go. Traffic's picked up the pace again through Calga. Clear over the Moonee Moonee and Hawkesbury River bridges, getting from Brooklyn to Wooronga in 15 minutes. 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A shower or two and 19 today. I'm Tim Govis. That's the latest. Central Coast traffic on Star 104.5.
8: 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I kickstart your workday with more music variety. 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

Wonder. I'll hit play on Robbie Williams' Rock DJ. 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

0: Jenna and Maddie, Star 104.5. Santana, Rob Thomas there, smooth, right across the Central Coast, hanging out with us, 6.54, right about 3.55 this time yesterday, 3.55pm across televisions on SBS everywhere, you would have heard this.
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1: 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Turkey
0: at an iconic win for the Socceroos. No one gave us a chance in that game except for, I guess, the people here in Australia. But everyone else thought that Turkey was going to absolutely romp at home. And we have got someone who is on the ground in Vancouver at the moment. And that sound means it could only be one person and one person only, and that is our Mayor, Laurie McKenna, live from Canada. Good morning, Mayor.
3: Oh.
0: Oh, no. What we'll do, we'll just restart the phone system because it's just crashed, but that's fine. Laurie is there as part of the Green and Gold Army, who they did a march before the game yesterday, about 600 people on the streets. Laurie, you got us?
4: Yeah, got you. Yep.
0: Oh, hello, mate. You're live on air at the moment. How was yesterday? Talk us through being there for that iconic win, mate.
4: Oh, we came down through Whistler, which was 2.5 hour drive. We did the march to the venue right next to the stadium. The police cordoned off all the streets. The main street of Vancouver was just green and gold with the Green and Gold Army marching to the function before the game. We had a great function. And then over to the game, and it was a game that we weren't expected to win, and we're under the pump for a lot of that game, but we scored two classy goals, one in each half, and sent the turkeys away home to the barbecue to make sure they never get cooked when they got home, because they were fully expecting to get a win.
0: What was the atmosphere like in the stadium, Laurie? Were there a lot of travelling fans? Were there Canadian locals? What was the mix of the crowd?
4: There were a mixture of all football fans. There were a lot of different jerseys, but a lot of Canadians there. But there were about 10,000 Aussies there. And leaving the ground was the best, because they had this big, huge ramp that winded its way down the stadium. And they were all singing. I've just sent you a video of it, so you can put in your socials. It was absolutely brilliant going down the stairs and that, leaving the ground, out in the streets. They were singing, they were dancing. They were dancing with the Turkish supporters, you know. It's just a great atmosphere. But to go there and win 2-0, when the team went up on this board before the game, everybody's looking, going, Matt Ryan's not playing, Irvin's not playing, the vice-captain, the captain. So he made some ballsy calls. And it paid off. Like, they defended it ever so well, and there were tears in the crowd. You know, it was very, very emotional. Very emotional.
3: As we were watching from home, Laurie, we're wondering, you know, being in the audience, does Canada go for Australia traditionally?
4: Yes, yes, I would say so. And the Canadians, because we play America on Friday, and everybody you see, it smashed those Americans. And when we were actually in LA, when we were in LA for a few days, even the non-American citizens who are all living there, they're all telling us, I hope you smash the US, smash them, smash them. So it's only the real American fans, or everybody else has wanted to beat them. But it's been great, being very friendly. It's a great it's just a totally different atmosphere. There's no trouble, no nothing. It's just, you've got all these fans from all over the world getting together and just enjoying the football. And doing that march through the main street of Vancouver was just amazing. The streets were lined with people cheering, a lot of Aussies about the place.
0: So good.
4: And there were a few Scottish supporters who were watching the Scotland win as well. So it was a double, daily double for McKenna's. Aussies and the Scottish team both won.
0: You did mention that, so Saturday morning our time here on the coast, 5 a.m. will be the next game for the Socceroos, taking on the US, who had an absolute blinder against Paraguay. You're off to Seattle? Going to that as well?
4: Yeah, so tomorrow we go down to Vancouver for a couple of days. Half of the party's down there. They're coming to Whistler for a few days, which is an amazing place. It's like a fairy tale town. You know, it's like something you see in postcards at Christmas. We're then driving by bus, which I think is about 2 or 3 hours to Seattle for the next game, and we'll be in Seattle for the next few days, and then we travel to San Francisco for the third game.
0: Love it. Well, Laurie, we really appreciate you jumping on the phone this morning. I know it's about lunchtime there now, is it? I'm surprised you're up and about.
4: We got home last night at about 3 o'clock from Vancouver, so it was a late night.
0: Beautiful. We'll have some poutine for Gina and I, and we might touch base with you again next week after the USA game. We'll see how that went in Seattle. Beautiful. Thanks, Laurie.
4: Okay, guys. Thank you. See ya.
0: Central Coast Mayor Laurie McKenna there, who was on ground in Vancouver, part of the Green and Gold Army, watching the Socceroos beat Turkey yesterday. Still to come, we've got Free Fuel with Beat the Pump. It's Gina and Maddie right across the coast on Star 104.5.
5: 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Central Coast traffic.
6: Some big delays for northbounders on the M1 Pacific Motorway. A semi-trailer has collided with at least one car near Wyong Road. The left northbound lane is blocked and traffic queues behind it are building very quickly. Southbound is still getting a good go into Sydney, 25 minutes from the Kariong interchange to Wurrunga. Looking for a great deal? Fantastic Furniture's biggest end of financial year sale is on now, with selected sofas, beds, dining, kids and more at 40% off. T's and C's apply. A shower or two today, a top of 19. I'm Tim Govers. That's the latest. Central Coast traffic on Star 104.5.
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16: A shower or two, top of 19. Good morning, I'm Susie Thompson.
12: A two-day inquiry into the federal government's proposed tax changes will get underway today. Labor's seeking to pass its bill to overhaul capital gains tax and negative gearing before Parliament's winter break. The Coalition and some business groups argue scrapping the concessions would hurt aspiration and stifle investment. But Everybody's Home spokesperson May Azizi believes the reforms will rebalance the housing system.
16: These tax breaks have been in place for 30 years and they've pushed up the cost of housing. Right now, if you're a first home buyer, you're competing every single weekend at auction with people who've been underwritten by the taxpayer.
12: A new poll shows One Nation leader Pauline Hanson has overtaken Anthony Albanese as preferred Prime Minister. The latest Resolve survey also shows the minor parties continuing its lead over Labor and the Coalition. An elected Liberal and National state government will ensure that regional New South Wales gets its fair share of infrastructure funding with a regional guarantee of 25%. Terrigal MP Adam Crouch says essential infrastructure across regional New South Wales has fallen into disrepair after just 3 years of the Minns Labor government.
17: Look at projects like Central Coast Highway, Avoca Drive, the Tumby Road intersection, Terrigal Drive and Empire Bay Drive. All of these have been either continually delayed or ignored with no significant funding by the Minns Labor government.
12: And Brooklyn Beckham has responded after his sister Harper attempted to visit him following their dad's Hollywood Walk of Fame ceremony. He says the attempt was choreographed for the cameras. Updating sport, and the Socceroos aren't dwelling on their 2-0 win over Turkey at the World Cup and are now turning their attention to their next game against the US. The Aussie cricket men have avoided a whitewash in the one-day series against Bangladesh, winning Game 3 by 1 wicket. The West Tigers have farewelled Leichhardt Oval in style with a 36-28 point win over the Titans. The ground is undergoing major upgrade works over the next 2 years. And in the AFL, St Kilda has edged out the Giants by 8 points.
15: Central Coast weather.
12: A shower or two today, top of 19. Mostly sunny tomorrow, a top of 21. Partly cloudy and 21 on Wednesday. Right now it's 16 degrees at Terrigal on Star 104.5, the home of Gina and Maddie for breakfast.
0: Gina and Maddie. Morning, Coasties. If you're just tuning in for the first time today, welcome. Hope you're gearing up for a great Monday. Hope you had an unreal weekend. Consumed 8 games of football. And I'm calling it football now.
3: Yeah.
0: I'm not even calling it soccer.
3: Look,
0: I'm just
3: at you.
0: I'm calling it football. 8 games of football. 2 of them were my kids. 6 of them were the World Cup.
3: Does it make you want to play?
0: There is a bit of it yesterday. There's a bit of talk at the barbecue that I was at yesterday, some of the dads, because we did start a soccer team a couple of years ago, a summer soccer, five-a-side soccer team.
3: Yeah.
0: One guy broke his rib, one guy did a calf muscle, I did my hip, and another one did something else. And we're like, maybe not.
3: Yeah.
0: We contemplated the idea after being well hydrated, and then we were like, should we do it? And then we're like, we shouldn't. we got more on the way to do with the World Cup as well, including if you are making your partner a bit of a World Cup widow, I have got a no-brainer to get yourself back in the good books. It's something I did on the weekend, and I will share that with everyone on the way. As well as that, we've got tickets for you to go along to see Anne Juliet, the West End Smash that's happening up in Newey this month at the Civic Theatre. It is a great musical. We've got tickets to go along to that and Beat the Pump as well. But Gina Jeffries, what are you bringing for us next?
3: Oh, look, I went to visit my mum and dad yesterday, and mum's given me something that I think you need to hear about. Might be something in there for everybody, mate.
0: We'll do that next. This is Somba with Homewrecker on Star 104.5.

0: Samba with Homewrecker. It's Jenna and Maddie with you. Thanks for hanging out with us. Really appreciate it. Everyone that gets on air with us this week here at Star goes in the draw to win a little cheeky weekend away in the Hunter Valley for the Hunter Valley Beer and Wine Festival, which is happening Saturday, the 11th of July at the Ridges Resort. We'll throw you overnight accommodation at Ridges, breakfast, double pass to go along to the festival. And all you need to do is get on air with us and we'll open up the phones a little later on and get as many people on air and in the draw as we can.
1: In between all the football and all the watching of the sport on the weekend, Rod and I went out and visited the oldies yesterday, and my mum and dad and Rod's dad, and while we're there, mum goes, oh, something's come in the mail. I think you might like this. There's some really nice things in it. It's one of those, it's Quail Direct, your trusted shop in the mail. You know, one of those catalogue things that old people get delivered?
0: I didn't know they existed anymore. I remember when they used to rock up at home and it'll be in like a little plastic sleeve.
1: Yeah.
0: And it's only like, it isn't like A4. It's smaller than that, the brochure. It's quite small. It's like a little book size.
1: Uh-huh.
0: And, like, then they'd ask you to leave it out for them to collect it in 2 weeks' time if you've ticked anything that you want in it, and then it gets delivered.
1: Well, I thought it was for people without the internet, but they don't have the tick thing, so I think you still need to have the internet to be able to order it. I'm not sure about that. You had to get your family to help you order it. But
0: oh, right, so there's people aren't doing the collections anymore. They're not rocking around in 2 weeks' time to pick it back up again.
1: I can't see that bit in here. Oh, hang on. No,
0: The fact that this still exists is wild, especially when you can go, I need some forks, and you jump on Amazon and they can be here by 5 o'clock this afternoon.
1: Well, I don't know how long these ones take, but yeah, you do. Yeah. You fill in your item code and your item description, what page it was on, colour and size and its price and how many you'd like.
0: I used to love going through that when I was younger.
1: Fun.
0: It's just because it is so random, the things that are in it.
1: So random. Like there's one here, save money, get every last drop. It's a tube squeezer set for your toothpaste. So you don't miss out on any of the toothpaste.
0: How much is that going to set you back? Because are you spending more on that than what you're wasting in toothpaste?
1: $9.95, but they last forever, Maddie. And you've got three of them. So then once you've got them, I mean, it's full of good stuff. So I thought, you know how last Friday you did Free Ad Friday? And
0: you just made up Sandy's designs.
1: Well, I thought we could do for Qmail Direct, your trusted shop, in the mail. 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This is put some nice music there. 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
0: What have I got?
1: This is Cheeky Gardening Grandpa with his straw hat, rolled up sleeves, patched jeans, and I love my garden tea. 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
0: I'm really confused. Is someone selling their grandpa in that magazine?
1: Yeah, so this is an ornament of grandpa. Like it's a plastic. Yeah, it's like a grandpa gnome.
0: Okay.
1: And he's bending over and he's seeing to his lettuce. And he's got a crack. 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Waist Warmer Belt is a soft, tufted fleece wrap that radiates up to 65 degrees Celsius of cozy heat to keep you warm when it's cold.
0: This sounds good.
1: 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Look, I added that bit. because if you look at it, it's this furry thing that goes over your little fat tummy. If you've got a little fat tummy, it's perfect. It's kind of, and it's got built-in heating, and it's only $39.95. I mean, I wouldn't hate that. That'd be nice when you're cold. Okay.
0: What are you passing me? What's this?
1: Oh, yeah, I just want you to do the next one. But make sure, you know, when you're reading these ads, Matt, in this style, put the emphasis on the right words, a little bit of a smile in your voice. You know, okay, think 1990 television.
0: I'm reading this blind. I haven't seen this. Okay, here we go. Finally, relief. Is that where you want the emphasis?
1: Yeah.
0: On relief?
1: Okay. Yeah.
0: Finally, relief. Exactly where you need it. Hang on, what's this? Without asking for help. 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Without asking for help, this clever massager transforms from a compact gun into a full back massager with its unique 90-degree extension so you can ease tight shoulders, middle and lower back on your own with 9 levels of deep, penetrating vibration, pre-programmed patterns, and 4 interchangeable heads to target every muscle group. It's lightweight, easy to handle, and runs for up to 45 minutes on charge. 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
3: All northbound lanes are back open now on the M1 Pacific Motorway at Mardie after an earlier crash involving a semi-trailer. Northbound traffic is back on track completely. They're getting from Morisset to Beresfield in a standard 25 minutes. The southbound lanes have always been okay heading south towards Sydney. There is some mist and heavy rain about in stretches though, so please be very careful. 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A shower or two today, 19 the top. I'm Tim Govers. That's the latest. Central Coast traffic on Star 104.5.
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That don't impress me much here on Star 104.5. Juno and Maddie here with you. Around the corner, free fuel. Also hooking you up with tickets to see Anne Juliet, the production, the West End production that she's happening in Newcastle in a couple of weeks' time. We'll hook you up with tickets to go along to that. You know what didn't impress my wife too much was when she asked me, she's like, so the World Cup, the games, what days are they played on? And I was like, well, Monday, Tuesday, Maddie here with you. Around the corner, free fuel. Also hooking you up with tickets to see Anne Juliet, the production, the West End production that she's happening in Newcastle in a couple of weeks' time. We'll hook you up with tickets to go along to that. You know what didn't impress my wife too much was

0: Not calling it soccer. I'm calling it football, including two of my own kids playing on the weekend. And then she said to me at one point, it's like, oh, we need to go get the bath mats. We're talking about not having bath mats last week. And I said, babe, sorry. Bosnia and Herzegovina are playing. I've really got to sit down and watch that. She goes, well, what's happening after that? And I said, well, I'm pretty sure Scotland's playing Haiti. I can't really find any time in between that. And then we've got to go to the barbecue where the Socceroos are playing Turkey. And it's just been nonstop.
1: Yeah.
0: And I'm so here for it.
1: You had a little bit of trouble.
0: Also had a bit of rugby league going on as well.
1: Yes, that's right.
0: We had the Tigers playing the Titans, which was an absolute ripper of a game. The last one for the Tigers at Leichhardt Oval. Mm-hmm. Rod must have been happy.
1: He's so happy.
0: And then the Tigers won as well.
1: It was a good day, good weekend.
0: But I'm now just planning movements around games of football. And I thought I'd get on the front foot with it because it's a lot. There's 104 games in total, and I'm ready to consume as many of those games as possible. And Bella's not too bad about it. She grew up, her old man was born in Spain, grew up in Argentina. So football's been a big part of her life growing up, and her mum was born in England. It's always a thing. And I call him Abuelo. It's the kid's Abuelo, grandfather in Spanish. Abuelo is right into it, and he's already locked in some days for Ziggy to go and stay over so he can get up and watch Argentina play and then watch Spain play. And
1: we've got mates.
0: We had a big live site yesterday. We had a huge live site at my mate Luke's house. He had, I reckon there would have been about kids and adults. There could have been almost 40 people at his joint yesterday. And he had, and he's got a great setup where he's got the deck out the back and he's got a TV screen outside. So everyone was just out on the deck watching it. The kids running riot, playing. They were watching the game. Then they'd go down and play a bit of football down on the lawn. And he's just watching his lawn just getting torn up. He's just like, he's a lawn guy too. He's like, oh my God, look at the grass. It's a bit muddy too. Anyway, so what I thought I could do right here is if you are making your partner a World Cup widow, I've got something that I did on the weekend, which was, I reckon it's laid me probably about a week or a week and a half of being able to get away with watching as much as I can. So all you need to do is make a baked brie in puff pastry treat for your said partner. Now, this is what I did on Saturday night. Yeah, Jenna Jeffries, hold on, because this was unbelievable. Go to the shops. Get yourself some puff pastry, some sheets of puff pastry. I'd highly recommend the Karem brand because it's just like the step up from like the Pampers puff pastry.
1: Oh, really?
0: It's in a yellow box. It's pre-rolled. It's not flat in a frozen with the blue plastic sheets over it like the one that you normally get. It's in a box and it comes rolled. And it is probably the best puff pastry you can buy at a supermarket, right? So get yourself some of that. Then go get just a nice little wheel of brie cheese.
1: Any
0: doesn't
1: old
0: have to
1: one?
0: Be too fancy.
1: Doesn't
0: just
1: have to
0: well,
1: be
0: you're
1: posh?
0: Baking it. No, it doesn't have to be triple cream, double cream, whatever. Just get yourself a nice brie. And then, so you get a plate, trace around the puff pastry with the plate. You put the brie, unwrap it, put the brie in the middle of the puff pastry, and then bring the pastry all around it, encase the brie, and then pop it into a little baking tray. And then I left a little gap at the top where the puff pastry was wrapping the cheese, and I put a whole bunch of hot honey. So I poured all hot honey on top of the brie, popped it into the oven for a good 20 minutes, baked it. Egg wash on the puff pastry, of course, because that's what gives it its golden flaky colour.
1: I'm glad you said that because I wouldn't have thought of that bit.
0: No, you got to egg wash it, And then after 20 minutes, pull it out, then sprinkle some walnuts and some thyme leaves over the top of it, back into the oven for another 5 minutes or so. You don't want to burn your nuts. Nothing worse than burning your nuts.
1: No, that's right.
0: So you get them out of get it after 5 minutes, let it sit, and then serve it with some like dried apricots, some grapes, some crusty sourdough bread and some crackers. And I tell you what, you are set to watch as much football as you can. And you know what? It might even work in other ways too. People are talking about off campus and Bridgerton. Like if you make your World Cup widow baked brie in puff pastry, magic could happen. So look, I'll pop the recipe up on our socials.
1: Yes,
0: I'll pop
1: please.
0: The photos up. I highly recommend it. If you are in strife for watching too much football, this will get you out of the bag.
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4: In Batow Bay, the entrance road is filling up towards Foresters Beach. Traffic is building very quickly towards the roadwork zone at Wombrel. The Central Coast Highway

0: steady through West Gosford and Kerryong. Despite the wet weather and the slippery conditions, the M1 Pacific Motorway making good time both ways. 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A shower or two today, 19 the top. I'm Tim Govers. That's the latest. Central Coast traffic on Star 104.5.
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2: Star 2, top of 19. Good morning, I'm Susie Thompson. A two-day Senate inquiry begins today into the government's proposed changes to capital gains tax and negative gearing. While all eyes are on the Reserve Bank ahead of a decision tomorrow afternoon on interest rates, economists are tipping the official cash rate will be left on hold at 4.35%. The federal opposition has been dealt a fresh blow with the shock retirement of prominent frontbencher John O'Dunham. The 43-year-old Tasmanian senator was considered one of the Liberal Party's strongest performers. He's leaving Parliament to spend more time with his family. A critical incident investigation is underway after a man was seriously injured during an arrest at Tookley. The incident happened last Monday when police were called to a domestic assault on Hargrave Street. Police say the 23-year-old man resisted arrest, removed two sets of handcuffs and assaulted and attempted to bite officers. He was under police guard in Wyong Hospital for assessment but was transferred to Gosford Hospital on Friday with significant injuries after his condition worsened during the week. Newcastle City Police District is investigating. And a major coup for the art house at Wyong this week.
3: For the first time, Sydney Dance Company are premiering their new work here with us before it goes down to Sydney to do its season at the Opera House. So it's pretty exciting. It means Coasties get to see it first.
2: Marketing and development manager Chris Redaway says Friday night is a sellout, but Sydney Dance Company is also hosting a workshop tomorrow and a peek behind the curtain with choreographer Raphael Bonicella on Thursday.
1: Arj Barker and Cam Knight live at Wyong Leagues Club Comedy Night, June 25. 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
2: Updating sport, and Australia's won the final one dayer against Bangladesh by one wicket to avoid a series whitewash. Cooper Connolly scoring a maiden century. Australia's celebrating a 2-0 win over Turkey in their opening World Cup match. The West Tigers have bounced back from a 68-0 thumping to beat the Titans 36-28 at Leichhardt Oval. And Lewis Hamilton has picked up his first Formula One race win since switching to Ferrari from Mercedes. Oscar Piastri finishing fifth at Catalunya.
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4: Central Coast weather.
2: A shower or two today, top of 19. Mostly sunny tomorrow, a top of 21. Partly cloudy on Wednesday, also 21. Right now it's 17 degrees at Wyonga on Star 104.5, the home of Gina and Maddie for breakfast.
5: Gina and Maddie.
6: Morning. How we doing, team? It is Gina and Maddie with you. I hope you had a tops weekend. Guy, I've just blown everyone's mind here in the studio by introducing them into hot honey. Now, I was talking about this baked brie and puff pastry that I made for my long-suffering wife as sort of a bribe to let me watch as much World Cup as I can. I said, oh, you got to add hot honey to it. And we went to the break and G was like, oh, so you heat up the honey.
7: That's what I thought you meant. I thought, And I'm like, well, why do you heat the honey if you're going to put it in the oven?
6: Nah,
7: that's what confused me.
6: Hot honey, which you can buy from the supermarket. So it's like we have this Capilano one, and it's honey infused with chili, and it is a game changer.
7: What else do you put it on?
6: Oh, it's the new like pistachio or Nutella. Just put it on everything, right? Put it on it. Like I'll put it on pepperoni pizza. Oh boy.
7: Ooh.
6: Hot honey, like on a ham sandwich, a bit of hot honey on ham sandwich.
7: Is it very hot, like really spicy or just a little bit?
6: You wouldn't use it like you were covering a pancake in honey or something like that.
7: Yeah.
6: You'd use it like a bit more sparingly, but it is just one of the greatest joys in life is hot honey.
7: Thank
6: that
7: for
6: having
7: sharing.
6: It.
8: And if you head into the shops today, we don't play favourites. It's $8.20 at Coles and Woolies.
6: There you go. Thanks, Babs. Who needs, you know, the consumer updates, the ads on the TV show, like the Chemist Warehouse ones or bargains in the shopping centre this week, huh? We got producer Babs to tell us all about it, which is great. Also, should we do it now? We've got this double pass for you to go along to see. Oh, it's a family pass, actually. Let's upgrade it. A family pass to see Anne Juliet, which is a West End smash. It's a great musical. It uses songs from, like, the Backstreet Boys, Britney Spears, all really modern current songs in the musical. It's happening at the Civic Theatre in Newcastle this month. If you'd like to win a family pass to go along, give us a call right now. 4365 1045. Jenna and Maddie with you on Star 104.5. And this is Olivia Dean with Man I Need. Free fuel around the corner as well. Morning.

0: Jenna and Maddie on Star 104.5. Olivia Dean's Man I Need there. We're looking at probably tops around 19-ish across the coast today. A shower or two. Hopefully that's clearing throughout the day because we're getting sunshine for the next few days as well, Roland. Tomorrow, Wednesday, Thursday, all the temperatures in or around 20 degrees and no rain. Jenna Jeffries. Did you ever tread the boards in a musical back in the day? You're a musical person, did you?
1: No. I think musical theatre and country music or pop music, they're like ball sports. But just because you can play cricket doesn't mean you can play baseball, you know?
0: Yeah, like, very true.
1: I'm just it's not my thing, musical theatre. I admire it and I love it and I love to go and see it. But I'm not I don't know every word like you do.
0: Your better half, was he? He was a lead in Oklahoma in high school.
1: Yeah,
0: wasn't he?
1: He was in all of them back then. He was very musical and yeah, but no. I actually just got given the lead role in a musical called Superman right before I left school. But I didn't even tell anyone I could sing at school because I grew up in Toowoomba and I was a country singer, and if anyone knew, I'd get beaten up. So no one knew I could sing.
0: Well, we are going to be talking to Zoe Eldridge a little later on in this week, a local coastie who is big in the musical theatre world. She's performing in At and Juliet, which is happening up at the Civic Theatre in Newcastle this month. And we've got tickets all this week for you to go along, a family pass. Let's go to Wyoming, shall we, G, and say good morning to Gemma. Hi, Gemma.
2: Good morning.
1: Good morning, Gemma. Were you in musicals in school, or are you into musical theatre?
2: Yeah, I dabbled a little. mostly the dance side of things, not so much the singing, but yeah.
0: What production were you in at high school, Gemma?
2: The standout one for me was a high school rendition of The Wizard of Oz.
0: Oh, lovely. Ding dong, the witch is dead. Well, Gemma, congratulations, mate. We're going to throw you a family pass to head up the M1 to go along and see Anne Juliet.
2: Oh, amazing. Thank you so much.
1: You're
0: our pleasure.
1: Welcome.
0: Our pleasure. Do you want to take us to the break with a little rendition of Somewhere Over the Rainbow, or you just want to leave it?
2: I think we'll leave it at that.
0: Okay, no worries. It was worth a crack. On your Gemma. Jenna and Maddie here, the on Star 104.5. Thank you.
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5: In Batow Bay, the entrance road is filling up towards Foresters Beach. Traffic is building very quickly towards the roadwork zone at Wombrel. The Central Coast Highway steady through West Gosford and carry on. Despite the wet weather and the slippery conditions, the M1 Pacific Motorway making good time both ways. 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A shower or two today, 19 the top. I'm Tim Govers. That's the latest. Central Coast traffic on Star 104.5.
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0: Thunder. 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

0: Yeah, there is a little bit of rain around today. You might need your umbrella. Tops of 20 across the coast. Clearing tomorrow and throughout the week, sunshine on the way. Speaking of on the way, if there's someone in your life that is just a bandit for getting their kid off, we're going to open up the phones on 4365 1045, and that person could essentially win you an overnight stay in the Hunter Valley. We're going to open up the phones and talk about people who are just love stripping down at any opportunity, because it happened at a Socceroos barbecue that I was at yesterday, and more than once. So we'll unpack all of that just after 8 o'clock and get you maybe an overnight stay in the Hunter.
1: We've been talking already this morning about the Country Love Tour. I'm heading out on tour again, back to what I feel like I'm know how to do, heading on the road. I haven't actually toured like this, Maddie, since pre-COVID. Like, we're doing 8 shows in a row right across Queensland, down to Victoria, New South Wales, ending at Mingara here. Our last show was on Sunday the 5th of July, which I'm super excited. We should have it together by the time we get to Mingara. It's the last show.
0: So tickets available if people want to go along to see you in Mingara on Sunday, July 5. All they need to do is go to countryloveaustralia.com. That's where they're getting their tickets.
1: Yeah, thank you. And oh, look, I thought I'd try and explain, because I asked the girls when they asked me to do the tour, what's different about this? Because usually when I go on tour, I'm kind of just singing my own catalogue of songs. You know, I'll do like, you know, 16 songs. I'll tell stories about where the song came from.
0: A few Red Hot Chili Peppers covers.
1: Yeah, of course. Yeah. A bit of Danzy, you know. And that's my normal go-to. But this one is three famous country music couples. So it's Mark and Jay O'Shea, who are a pretty big deal in Nashville. They're Australians. Brooke McClymont from the McClymonts and Adam Eckersley. They are killing it right now. They're on the Light and Easy ads right now, I've noticed, and they're also on travel guides on the telly. And she was on I'm a Celebrity, Get Me Out of Here last year too. She's amazing. And the third couple is me and Rod. And look, to be honest, I'm a little bit worried, because both of those two couples have heaps of albums out singing duets. Like, they always go out and they share the song, whereas when I tour, I hog the song.
0: Like, you put Rod behind a blanket. Yeah. It's like, you're not getting any spotlight here. It's all about me.
1: One spotlight.
0: One spotlight is all we need, and it is on me.
1: Occasionally I walk over to him and that puts the spotlight on him, but then I'm back in the middle. And so this time I've said, Rod and I don't have any duets at all. In our whole, we've been together for 30 years and we've never actually sung a duet ever.
0: Oh. What about a bit of a country version of I Heard the Time of My Life, and I never felt like this before? And then you come in and do your bit.
1: Why did that song pop into your head?
0: I'm just thinking of duets.
1: Songs.
0: What's the other one? The Linda Ronstadt and Aaron Neville?
1: Oh, I don't know much. But I know I love you.
0: But I know.
1: Well, this is where I need your help. I'm going to ask for a bit of help, because you and I talked about this last year when I first heard the tour was happening, and you've got such a good brain for ideas and stuff.
0: Mate, it's a little dusty today. Let's just be honest. I was at a little beer barbecue a lot longer than I should have been yesterday.
1: Well, so we only actually get, in the structure of the show, each couple gets 4 songs each. So they'll be doing 4 duets, and I'll be doing 4 of my songs, and I'm going to let Rod sing with me, I think. Because I don't know how, we're going to have to figure that bit out a little bit. But it's also, the difference between this concert and other concerts is it's interactive with the audience. So we're going to get audience out of the crowd, up onto the stage, couples, and one half of the couple goes backstage and one half stays on stage, and we do a quiz. So, you know, like things that might get them into kind of trouble with their marriage, you know, like...
0: Oh, like the newlyweds game. Like,
1: yeah.
0: It's like Gina keeps 3 things in her top drawer next to the bed. What are those 3 things that she keeps in the drawer?
1: Exactly. And then Rod needs to know. Well, yeah, I was thinking we might later in the week, we might do the quiz with me and Rod and you and Bella and see how we go. I reckon you and Bella will be great, and I reckon Rod and I won't be as good. I don't know
0: why.
1: Because he doesn't know what's in my bedside drawer. But what we have to do for the show, Maddie, and this is where I need your help, we have to name the game show segment. So I've come up with a couple ideas.
0: Okay, yeah. What do you got?
1: How well do you know your honey? You got to have it with an American.
0: Is the accent part of it?
1: Yeah.
0: It is.
1: How well do you know your honey? There's that one.
0: Okay. Do they all have accents?
1: I'm not sure yet.
0: Okay.
1: The Country Love Compatibility Test.
0: Okay.
1: That's kind of cool.
0: Yeah.
1: What, I like this one. For better or worse, let's find out.
0: There's a lot of words. There's a lot of words in them. Yeah.
1: You might like this last one.
0: Okay, yep.
1: Relationship roulette.
0: I like that.
1: You like that one?
0: I like that one.
1: Well,
0: because it's got the alliteration. Like the other ones seemed very long. They weren't rolling off the tongue, even with the accent. They weren't rolling off the tongue. But relationship roulette, it's bang, bang, done. And you know exactly what it is.
1: You can come to the concert and in one foul swoop, it's like relationship therapy with guitars. And couples will leave our show either like more in love than ever or having a fight in the car on the way home.
0: Yeah, this is dangerous. How many shows are you guys doing?
1: Eight.
0: Whoever goes all pear-shaped after the first one.
1: Well, we'll have to come back and have another workshop with you.
0: Okay, brilliant. All right, good stuff.
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4: Delays building on the Pacific Highway at Wyong. It's getting quite slow southbound to the station now from Watanabe. Wyong Road from Tidaway Bay to Tuggera under speed. And slow traffic on the Central Coast Highway from Erina Heights to Erina. The M1, though, remains clear both ways. 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A shower or two today, top of 19. I'm Tim Govers. That's the latest Central Coast traffic on Star 104.5.
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8: Showers today, a top of 19. Good morning, I'm Susie Thompson. The Prime Minister of Pakistan's declared a peace deal's been reached between the US and Iran. Pakistan's been acting as a mediator in the long-running talks. Shahbaz Sharif says both sides have declared the immediate and permanent termination of military operations on all fronts. The US and Iran are yet to comment. One Nation's Pauline Hanson has surged in the polls to become preferred Prime Minister for the first time. The Resolve Political Monitor, ahead of Anthony Albanese on 29%, while Opposition Leader Angus Taylor trails on 16%. The poll also shows One Nation is the leading political party at this stage. Labor's Robertson MP, Dr. Gordon Reid, says he's not concerned at the results, preferring to continue to focus on what's important when it comes to serving the Australian people.
9: I think what's important, particularly for the Central Coast, but for Australia more broadly, is that we, you know, continue to come together as a community to meet the challenges of the day, the challenges that face all Australians, and, you know, pitting Australians against each other and really inciting division and inciting hatred is something that we really need to fight against and combat against. And, you know, One Nation isn't the answer to that.
8: Loved ones of the 15 people killed in the Bondi Beach terror attack have gathered at the site to mark 6 months since the massacre. A service was held at Archer Park last night and included a moving rendition of Waltzing Matilda as a tribute to the youngest victim. And fans have been rocked by the death of US pop star Oliver Tree. The singer-songwriter was among six people killed when two choppers collided mid-air in Brazil. Tree was due to tour Australia in October.
2: Arj Barker and Cam Knight, live at Wyong Leagues Club Comedy Night, June 25. 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
8: Dating sport, and the Wyong Roos have posted a win for Mitch Williams in his record 300th game for the club. The hard-fought victory came at the expense of the Woi Woi Chooks, 24 points to 20. In NRL, the Tigers have had an 8-point win over the Titans to wrap up round 15. Jerome Luai scoring his first ever NRL hat-trick. Australia's had a 2-0 win over Turkey to kick off their FIFA World Cup campaign. And the Giants have suffered an 8-point loss in the AFL to St Kilda.
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8: Shower or two today, top of 19, mostly sunny tomorrow, a top of 21, partly cloudy on Wednesday. Right now it's 12 degrees at Gillaby on Star 104.5, the home of Gina and Maddie for breakfast.
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0: Thank you very much, Susie Thompson, in the newsroom. And in the World Cup match just taking place, Japan and Netherlands have a 2-2 draw. It's all done and dusted there. Speaking of the World Cup, I was at a barbecue yesterday, Jenna Jeffries. Mm-hmm. It was quite a lot of fun. We're going to unpack that in just a second. We'll open up the phones as well and ask a specific question. But also, producer Pabs, he was felt a little left out before when we were talking about musical theatre and, you know, performing, because we have tickets to go to Anne Juliet, which is happening up on the West End. From the West End, but it's happening up in Newcastle at the moment. And we're going to be chatting to one of the stars of the performance a little later on in the week. But Pabs was like, oh, you guys didn't ask me if I'd ever been in any production. We're like, no, we didn't.
1: He just volunteered
0: information that no one asked about. Mm. He said he'd done a little bit of Shakespeare in the Park back in the day.
10: You can still find it on the Bendigo Advertiser archives in the newspaper. 2000, Midsummer Night Dreams comes to Roslyn Park, and I was one of the star actors.
1: So is there a photo of you on the poster?
10: Now, look, I was like the third character of something way in the background.
0: And, okay.
10: Yeah, I was there. Shakespeare.
0: What I thought we could do is, if we just kill the music, Pabs, open up your Teams. I've put in a monologue from A Midsummer Night's Dream. It's the Tatania Act 2, Scene 1 monologue. If you'd just like to go back in time, tread the boards and transport us through a little bit of Shakespeare at 8:06 this morning, go for it.
10: Set scene, Roslyn Park, year 2000.

0: house at
1: Bendigo. 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
2: Wow. Amazing. It feels like Sir Ian McKellen was here in the studio. Yeah, that was incredible. You are welcome, Central Coast. And maybe every day this week we might get a little bit of Shakespeare from producer Pabs just to

0: That's Like a Prayer here on Star 104.5. If you like that, jump on whatever your streaming service is for music and punch in a bit of Josh Foyers, because he's doing what my friend calls remixes for middle-aged women on TikTok. There's Sexual Healing. There's a bit of that. He's done a remix of that. And there's a whole bunch of other ones as well. Get around it. Jenna Jeffries, this weekend, did you find yourself on the couch, especially yesterday, watching the Socceroos?
1: I absolutely did. Sat next to my husband, watched America play and win, and we watched the Socceroos and the Tigers, West Tigers.
0: Beautiful. It was all about the Socceroos for us over the weekend.
2: Over the top, here's Nestori. Great first touch. Nestori, and good now. Oh, my word. Connor Metcalf, who's on the burst. Metcalf, it opens up beautifully. Oh, my. Connor Metcalf with a goal to save it.
0: 2-0 win over Turkey, which we found out today that we're calling Turkey now. Turkey is how you properly pronounce that nation. The captain from Turkey was pretty confident going into the game.
3: Coming up against Australia, what do you know about them and how do you beat them?
4: I think that we dominate tomorrow the game because we have more qualities and more talented teams, so we will see tomorrow what happens.
0: Bam, bam. Ha, wrong. Ha. Wrong. Go get some Turkish delight and suck on it because we won 2-0. incredible scenes as well, especially when Irukundu scored that first goal, which was unbelievable. And hearing him talk after the match, he was just so excited.
5: It's effing unreal. Like, it's dream come true. You know, we've got the win now. We worked extra hard. We fought till the end. And it's just an exciting moment, yeah.
0: Yeah, get around it. Like, if there's any time to jump on a bandwagon, which my knees are very sore from doing, jumping on the Socceroos bandwagon this World Cup, it's the time to do it. It's going to be a tough game. We got the USA on Saturday morning, our team, and our time, 5 a.m., our time, we're playing America. It's going to be a tough one, I reckon. Pabs, you're right across it. You know a bit more about it than I do. You're a student of the game.
6: I have not watched Germany this morning, which obviously they dominated 7-1, but I would say USA over the weekend looked like the best team.
1: So really? Yeah,
6: They looked incredible.
0: Did you see any of the Brazil-Morocco game?
6: I caught about half of that one and then I watched it a bit back on replay. But I just think the US, they got the crowd behind them.
1: Yeah.
6: Awesome uniform as well, as you mentioned.
1: Oh, the Where's Wally competition's easy, isn't it? Red and white stripes.
6: It's diagonal.
0: I don't love it.
6: Diagonal stripes.
1: It's not very slimming.
0: Doesn't look good on TV.
6: Yeah, I couldn't wear it. But great colours.
0: But the Paraguay team as well, I thought I was expecting a bit more from them, and I think I messaged you going, this is like a Timu South American team. Like, I couldn't beat them, but this is me being an armchair expert, just going, I'm not sure if this Paraguay team is the best team that they could have put up. But anyway.
6: I do have to say, though, just with the World Cup, they're definitely working their way up to the good games.
1: Are they?
6: Look, Australia-Turkey was great, but I mean, it doesn't really start till France, Spain, all the big nations start playing. England.
1: Yeah.
6: But they know we're all going to watch
1: that. Well, they're hooking us. They're hooking
6: weekend.
1: Us, aren't they? Yeah.
6: They can put anyone on. We'll all watch it.
0: So, yeah, I know. Well, what do we get? When do we start getting some of those games? Because what do we got? So we got Germany beat Curacao this morning 7-1, and then we had the 2-2 draw with the Netherlands and Japan. Today, 9 o'clock, Ivory Coast, Ecuador, Sweden, Tunisia.
6: Tomorrow,
0: Spain. Yeah, but they're playing Cabo Verde. That sounds like a sauce. Where's Cabo Verde?
6: They are off the coast of South Africa. I think the population of 600,000. I had to look it up because I've never heard of this country. Yeah.
0: All right, Tiny. So this could be another Spain, Germany versus Curacao, like a 7-1 flogging there.
6: And then we got France, Senegal on Wednesday, England, Croatia on Thursday, Portugal playing as well. So, yeah, gets into gear second half of the week.
0: We were at a barbecue yesterday, which was awesome. My lad, a lot of his mates and their dads are right into like the English Premier League. They love their football. They're right into it and they know exactly who's been picked from what team in the Premier League or the Champions League to play for their country. And it's a real lesson for me, an eye opener, because I'm just really just an umbrella sports guy. I just know a little bit about a lot of them, but these guys are super passionate. So we had the barbecue. Luke had about I think we had about 35 to 40 people at his house, which was adults and kids. We were outnumbered by kids, which was huge. Mm-hmm. We introduced them to a little bit of first goal scorer. Everyone had to put $5 into the hat. And they got a whoever scored the first goal in the first half, there was a kitty for that. And then there was a whoever scored a goal in the second half, there was a little kitty for that. No one had Nestori in the first half, so it jackpotted into the second half. And young Harry walked away with a fair sizable kitty after Metcalf scored. But what happened was the barbecue started about midday.
1: Yeah.
0: And there were a lot of refreshments. There were a lot of refreshments, and it was a very festive atmosphere, especially when the first goal was scored. And then Pete, who was there, Pete decided, well, he said, if we score a goal, I'm jumping in the pool. And
1: cold pool.
0: Cold pool, and then boom, we got the goal, and then Pete was stripped down straight to his budgie smugglers, straight into the pool, bang, and then everyone was like, oh, if there's another goal, we're all in, and no one expected Australia to score two goals,
1: no!
0: And then boom, two goals, then everyone's in the pool, everyone is in the pool, kid off, straight in, loving life a lot, right?
1: Were the wives there, or just the dads?
0: Oh, yeah, no, the wives, the children,
1: okay.
0: Everyone was there, okay. Everyone was there. Someone had to drive home, Joe. Everyone was there. And it was just one of those things. It was like Pete was the one that started, and he is the kid-off guy, right? And anyway, he turned up. He turned up to the house, to the barbecue, wearing a boxing kangaroo flag and a pair of Australia budgie smugglers. Socks and Crocs, that's it, right? and what I thought we could do here is, because everyone who gets on air with us this week goes in the draw to win a sneaky night away to the Hunter Valley. Overnight accommodation in the Hunter, with double pass to go along to the Hunter Valley Beer and Wine Festival as well. Is there someone in your life that just loves getting their kid off, right? At any opportunity, will drop trow, take their top off, and just go full, lose the kit and celebrate. We want to hear about it. It might be a friend of yours. It could be your partner. It could be your parents, which is awkward. Whoever it is, 4365 1045. Is there someone who just loves getting their kid off, because it could win you an overnight stay in the Hunter Valley?
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9: Some heavy traffic through Warnervale on Sparks Road. Coming into Lake Memorial, the Pacific Highway is a little busy past Elizabeth Bay Drive. Plenty of traffic on the Central Coast Highway through Foresters Beach towards the roadworks at Wombrell, and the Pacific Highway through Niagara Park is slow to Narara and into Wyoming. 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A shower or two today, a top of 19. I'm Tim Govers, that's the latest. Central Coast traffic on Star 104.5.
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0: good mood. Oh, it talks to me, you know. 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

0: Pink's Raise Your Glass here on Star 104.5. Jenna and Maddie with you. Free fuel just around the corner. Beat the Pump is back and we want to hook you up, Coastie. So if you want to win that, stick around. But yesterday around 4 o'clock in the afternoon.
1: It's a famous Socceroos victory.
2: Incredible, incredible scenes.
1: The final score in Vancouver. It is the Socceroos 2. Turkey
0: and Neil. Yeah, and we were at a barbecue at a mate's place, Luke's joint, and he's one of those people that's just born to entertain.
3: Yeah.
0: Like, we're not that family. We're not entertainers. I wish we were, but
3: yeah.
0: And you go to someone's house who loves to entertain, you're like, oh, well, we can never have people over again. Ever again after someone hosts so well.
3: Yeah.
0: That was kind of what yesterday was like. There was probably about 35 to 40 of us, like adults and kids all there, gathered around watching the Socceroos. And after the first goal was scored and our mate Pete decided that he was going to strip down and jump into the pool. And so after the second goal was scored, quite a few of us decided to strip down and jump into the pool. And so I thought what we could do is open up the phones here on 4365 1045. Do you have someone in your life that just loves getting their kid off? And we're going to go to the phones because everyone that gets on air with us this week goes in the running to win a Hunter Valley weekend escape. You're going to get a double pass to go along to the Hunter Valley Beer and Wine Festival, an overnight accommodation at Ridges Resort, breakfast for two. It's happening on Saturday, the 11th of July at Ridges Resort. It's going to be a ripper of a festival. Someone will win that on Friday. Who we got, G, on the phone?
3: We've got Steph from Glenning Valley. Hello, Steph.
4: Oh, hi, Gina.
3: Do you have anyone who gets their kid off and jumps in a pool?
4: Well, it was actually my mum, but she didn't get a kid off. That's the thing. She jumped in with a red dress on. And the whole pool went red.
3: Oh no!
0: Mum!
4: New Year's, yeah.
0: Okay, yeah. Good work, Mum. Yeah. Love that. Thanks, Steph. You're in the draw to win the overnight stay in the Hunter. Who else we got, G?
3: We got Liz from Carryong. Hey, Liz!
5: Hey, how you going?
3: Good. You got a nudist in the family?
5: I do, my son.
3: Oh, what's he do?
5: He's 23 and he gets his kid off whenever he can. When he was younger, if he would go to like a lookout for walk, there'd be a photo of him with his nice lookout with his pants off, or, you know, end of season boys soccer trip, I get a photo of him at the casino looking out, one of his mates sent it totally butt naked to say, Mum, we've arrived safely. He is.
0: That's so funny, Liz. I got a mate who tells the story about when he was younger. He used to have really long hair, shoulder-length hair, and they would go on bushwalks too, and like quite coastal, so you could see little boats out and about. And what they'd do is he would drop trowel, get nude, right, do the boy thing where you tuck your bits, right, and then just stand there with his hands covering where his buzzies are and wave to the boats, and everyone would think that there was a naked lady waving to them from the thing, and then all of a sudden he'd jump up and do like a star and go, hey!
3: Fun friend.
0: Boy. Yeah, fun it's friend. Always a laugh. Liz, you're on the draw to win a night stay in the Hunter as well. Let's do one more, G. Let's go to Long Jetty.
3: Hello, Danielle from Long Jetty.
6: Hello.
3: Tell us.
6: My partner and all of his mates.
0: They just love getting the kid off, Danielle.
6: Yeah, so the first time I met all of his friends was just a casual barbecue and drinks around a fire, and I seen a lot of naked men that night.
0: And what is it, what's the catalyst? What point of the night is it that they go, this is, it's happening? Can you feel the moment happening, Danielle?
6: No, there's no trigger, no point. It's just, let's do it.

0: And
1: is it weird so when you're real close friends with people and you've seen their bits? Like, that's, you can't unsee that stuff.
2: No, you can't unsee it, Gina.
0: Danielle sounds traumatised. Danielle, you're in the draw also to win that night stay and off to the Hunter Valley Beer and Wine Festival happening Saturday, 11th of July at Ridges Resort. Thanks to everyone for getting involved there. We got plenty of calls that we couldn't air, which is also nice as well, but they were fun for producer Pabs to listen to on the...
3: Domain Furniture and Bedding West Gosford, the home of temper.
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5: A crash in Mount White on the M1 Pacific Motorway causing extensive northbound delays. A ute has hit the rock wall. The right lane is closed. Southbound traffic getting a better go from the Hawkesbury River Bridge, a 15-minute trip to the North Connects Tunnel. Traffic easing up now through Foresters Beach, but still quite busy from Erina Heights to Erina for the Central Coast Highway. This winter, too many people are one crisis away from homelessness. 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A shower or two, a top of 19 today. I'm Tim Govers. That's the latest. Central Coast traffic on Star 104.5.
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7: Shower 2, top of 19. Good morning, I'm Susie Thompson. It's been months in the making and Donald Trump's announced a peace deal's been reached with Iran. The US president taking to Truth Social to announce the opening of the Strait of Hormuz and the removal of the US naval blockade. The official signing ceremony will take place on the 19th of June in Switzerland. A critical incident investigation's underway after a man was seriously injured during an arrest at Tookley. The 23-year-old man was allegedly involved in a domestic assault incident last Monday, with police arriving on the scene at around 7:20 a.m. Police allege the man resisted arrest, removed a set of handcuffs, assaulted officers, removed a second set of handcuffs, and attempted to bite an officer before he was hospitalised for assessment in Wyong. His condition worsened during the week and he was transferred to Gosford Hospital on Friday. Newcastle City Police are investigating. Former Prime Minister and volunteer surf lifesaver Tony Abbott says shark numbers must be reduced in waters around Sydney. The state government says nothing is off the table when it comes to protecting people against sharks following a serious attack at Coogee. A ban on shark spotting drones due to flight paths has been temporarily lifted and is under review, while a cull isn't being ruled out. And the Sydney Dance Company is on the Central Coast this week ahead of a sold-out show at the Art House on Friday night. Marketing and development manager at the Wyong facility, Chris Redaway, says there's also a dance workshop tomorrow afternoon.
8: Any parents out there who have young dancers between the ages of 10 and 16, we've got Sydney Dance Company running a hands-on 90-minute dance workshop. It's after school at 4 o'clock.
6: Arj Barker and Cam Knight live at Wyong Leagues Club Comedy Night, June 25. 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
7: Updating sport, and the Socceroos have claimed a 2-0 victory over Turkey to kick off their FIFA World Cup campaign. They now turn their attention to their clash with the US. And the Tigers have turned things around from their 68-point thumping last week to claim a 36-28 win over the Titans. Coach Benji Marshall pleased with his side's performance.
9: But as a coach, there's a lot to be proud of. I thought some guys showed some great leadership today. I thought Jerome, guys like Alex Safer, who don't get a mention quite often, was outstanding for us.
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6: Central Coast weather.
7: A shower or two today, top of 19. Mostly sunny tomorrow, a top of 21. Partly cloudy and 21 on Wednesday. Right now it's 16 degrees at Fountaindale on Star 104.5, the home of Gina and Maddie for breakfast.
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12: Morning, team. What is it, 8:40? Run a little late. Thanks to Suze in the newsroom for being flexible with us while we just wrap it on here. Free fuel in just a sec. But, G, you're watching Farmer Wants a Wife. Are you in? Are you hooked or
13: no,
12: what?
13: No, I'm not hooked. I'm casually
12: viewing.
13: Yeah, I'm casually viewing. So I don't know their names or anything, but I was watching last night. Look, it's not natural to put, like, six women at an old mate's house. He lives on a farm, and they're all vying for his attention. And they're all trying to be friends, and then there's always one who's a bit the mean girl and that all that sort of stuff.
12: I saw one go, do you get Uber out here?
13: Yeah.
12: I don't reckon he gets Uber on, like, the land that he's living on.
13: Yeah, and I don't reckon she'll be getting a rose. I'm getting the shows mixed up, but I don't think he'll choose someone because she's from the city. And, you know, they make him try and chase sheep and, like, feed sheep medicine, all that sort of stuff. And last night this thing happened where they sat down at old mate's house, six women and him, ready to have dinner, and one of them grabbed everyone's hands and wanted to say grace before dinner. And as she's saying it, you could see old mate's face just go, oh, my God. Mm. And for him, he came on, you know, they interviewed him afterwards, and he said, well, religion's just not my thing, and I don't see myself saying grace every night, and I don't see myself raising my children that way. And I've gone, love, you probably should have thought about that a bit first before you did the grace in front of him. You maybe should have, like, tested the waters.
12: Ease into it a little.
13: Ease into it.
12: Dip the toe in a little bit. Just see how it goes. We used to say grace every night before dinner in our house.
13: What did you say?
12: It was, Heavenly Father, kind and good, we thank you for our daily food, amen, right? And it was just something that we went through every night, but you know, Dad would mix up the script every now and then if I was being a bit of a rat bag.
13: So it'd be like,
12: Heavenly Father, kind of good, we thank you for our daily food and we wish that Matthew wouldn't be so rude to his mother. the script would constantly change through whatever I had done that day would get slipped in. I'm like, don't tell, if there is a God, don't tell him that I was just rude to Mum. Like, let's be thankful for the food. Anyway, a tradition that I didn't bring to my family. No. Someone just goes, you hungry? Yep, let's.

0: Sabrina Carpenter, when did you get hot here on Star 104.5? Speaking of hot, there is a recipe up on the Gina and Maddie Instagram. What's going on?
1: I was going to say about 10 years ago, menopause hit me. I got really hot. When is it leaving, Sabrina Carpenter?
0: If you're looking for something hot that isn't a hot flush, we have got a recipe of a little treat that I knocked up over the weekend to apologise for making my wife a World Cup widow over the next 100 or so games. And it's a baked brie in puff pastry with hot honey. Mm. And it's there on the Jonah and Maddie stories. You can get around that and have a look at that right now. But it is time to give away some free fuel.
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0: Back for another week thanks to our great friends at Hublett, which is H-U-B-B-L-I-T, Hublett Home Loans, simplifying loans for locals here on the coast as we try and give Olga as much fuel as we can. G'day, Olga from Erina.
4: G'day, how are you all?
1: Oh, we're good. We're glad really that you good. Called in. Glad you got through, Olga. What kind of car have you got and is she thirsty?
4: She's very thirsty, actually. It's just a Honda CRV. She's very old, but she's running well.
1: Oh, good old girl. Okay. And yep. Are you feeling...
0: Sorry. I almost said something that I was going to regret there for you, Jenna Jeffries, and I censored myself. Olga, you're the first Olga I think I've ever spoken to on the radio. So not only are you going to walk away with some fuel, maybe, for the car, but you're walking away with the title of the only Olga I've ever spoken to. So congratulations. Oh,
4: thank you.
0: Have you heard how Beat the Pump works?
4: Yes. I listen to it every day.
1: Okay.
0: And have you heard people leaving quite a bit of fuel up for grabs?
4: Yes. Mm. Yes. Okay.
0: That's all I'm saying. I don't know anything. I have no information, inside information. They don't trust Gina and I with the finer details of anything. So what I'll get you to do is if you say Gina and Maddie, fill it up, we'll start pumping your car full of fuel and then you say stop when you want us to stop, okay?
4: Okay.
0: Go for it,
4: Olga. Gina and Maddie, fill up.
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4: Stop.
0: Stop. Olga! Fortune favours the brave. $200 coming your way.
4: I've never won anything in my life.
1: Oh, well done, Olga.
4: Thank you.
1: 200 buckaroos of petrol. How good's that? How many times will that fill your car up?
4: That will fill me up quite a few times. Thank you.
0: Oh, it's our pleasure, Olga. Congratulations and a big thanks to our friends at Hublett Home Loans as well for helping us out. But we need to find out how far you could have pushed it, Olga. Let's have a listen.
4: Okay.
2: $210. $230. $247. $262. $275. $287. $302.
0: But you know what, 200, which I think that makes you our second biggest winner. So you're the second bravest person we've had, Olga.
4: Thank you so much.
1: You're so welcome.
0: More chances to Beat the Pump coming up after 9 o'clock with Handsome Adam and then throughout the day while you work and back again on the show tomorrow. Speaking of petrol, let's see how the roads are holding up here on the coast and we'll come back and we'll wrap things up.
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5: Delays in Erina Heights for the entrance road. It looks like we might have a crash eastbound, approaching Arundel Road. The M1 Pacific Motorway getting back on track in Mount White after an earlier crash. Delay free now between Sydney and Newcastle both ways. 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A shower or two today, a top of 19. I'm Tim Govers. That's the latest. Central Coast traffic on Star 104.5.
6: 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I kickstart your workday with more music variety. Taylor Swift, Love Story.

Wonder. I'll hit play on Robbie Williams Rock DJ. That's what more music variety sounds like. And winning too. 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Sushi.

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0: Janet Luther Vandross. Who's that Vandross? 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
1: Look, you've done so well today. Oh. You arrived a little emotional and tired from a big day yesterday.
0: Look, Sundays normally I do nothing.
1: Yeah.
0: Right? Sunday it's like maybe we've got Stevie's soccer in the morning and then from about 1 o'clock in the afternoon I just park myself at home and I never put anything in the calendar unless I actually have a gig on, I'm working. I'm like, nah. I am not socializing, I'm not doing anything on a Sunday. And yesterday it was quite a large Sunday and you know, like it was just some parts of the show struggled today, and that's me with my back announcers. And other than that, we've been pretty good, I reckon.
1: One of us was on the cans.
0: And they were cans too.
1: Really?
0: Like, yeah, there's something about something about drinking out of a can that I just really enjoy.
1: Yeah.
0: I just
1: cold.
0: Anyway. Yeah, it stays cold. I don't know. It just feels a little bit more bogan. I don't know. Just drinking out of a can and just embracing it rather than drinking out of a glass bottle. I don't know, there's something about it. You got a new phone over the weekend. You committed a studio sin earlier today, having your phone off silent in the studio twice. So it's two cases of cans for everyone in the in the studio. But I don't think I've had my phone off silent since 2007. Why have you got notifications coming through?
1: I can't work out how to turn them off. I need tech help after the show.
2: Tech Tuesday.
0: Hang on, but that's you. You do Tech Tuesdays now.
1: Yeah, I'll figure it out and I'll do a story for you tomorrow on Tech Tuesday with Gina Jeffries.
0: In case there's anyone listening who doesn't know how to turn off their phone to silent.
1: Seriously, I've done the button thingy on the side all the way down to zero. Like if you rang me now, I wouldn't hear. Yeah, ring me perhaps.
2: Yep,
1: or one of you ring me. You're not going to hear.
0: I'll send you a message.
1: I put a new message sound on it because on my other phone, which was playing up, I wasn't getting text sounds. Uh-oh.
0: And the message too.
1: Uh-oh. All right, so I don't know how to put it on silent, all right? And I work on radio. Just nobody poop. Thanks for the text that says poop. Oh, you're ringing me too. Hello, new number, who's this?
0: Oh, hi, it's Matt. How you going? You know what? Everyone can try. So if you've got a phone in your hand, give Gina a call right now. 04. Gotcha. Are you sure you can't put it on just silent?
1: The button's pushed back? And the little thingy, you know, there's little two thingies on the side. They're all the way down to zero. And she's still... Look, it's better that I hear it than I don't hear it.
0: What if you then, like, if you just pull your phone down from the top corner, the top right corner, and then you know where it says, like, it's got the little moon and it says focus. Mm-hmm. You can just pop it on Do Not Disturb while we're on during the show? Or do you want to get messages?
1: I've never done that once, ever. Okay, but now
0: Pabs and I live on Do Not Disturb.
1: Okay, I'm putting it back on because I do want to be disturbed after the show. but when I look at that you know, when you pull it down from the top right hand corner, it's got the little cross through the little speaker which says it's on silent. So this is not a me problem, Maddie Baisley.
0: If I was a betting man, which I was yesterday, I would say it is. I would actually say it's a Gina problem.
1: Oh, hello.
0: Okay. It's time for us to get out of here. If you miss anything on today's show, you'll be able to get our podcast wherever you get your potties, but I'd recommend from the Star Player app. Producer Pabs recited some Shakespeare, which was very moving for everyone, and I think it's going to become a little feature this week where we get Pabs just to do a little bit of Shakespeare every day this week where he just does a little monologue from the great man himself.
2: Where art thou, Romeo? Where art thou?
1: That's the only one he knows, I think. Do you know any more off the top of your head?
2: To be or not to be, that is thy question.
0: Because famously, you were part of Shakespeare in the Park in Bendigo in the year 2000.
2: Yep, Google it, Bendigo Advertiser. Great writer.
1: How many people are going to Google that?
2: 4-star reviews.
0: Could you imagine someone at the Bendigo Advertiser today going, we're getting a few clicks on this review from a Shakespeare in the Park back in 2000? And the reason you joined Shakespeare in the Park, perhaps, was why?
2: There was a... I had a crush.
0: The reason why we do everything, really. The reason we do anything in life is just chasing tail. Okay, we're going to get out of here, pull stumps, pack up the kit. Handsome Adam has rolled in. Hello, mate.
3: Good morning.
1: Hello.
3: We've all got some World Cup fever.
1: We have it bad.
0: Running hot.
3: This morning while also using Waze driving. And Waze, if you can't watch the World Cup, actually tells you when somebody scored a goal as a little notification on your car plate.
1: Is it just for Australia or is it for everybody?
3: No, it was for everyone. So this morning I'd get like Japan has scored as a notification. You'd see what the current score was.
1: Oh, that's so cool.
0: Are you in any WhatsApp groups? Anyone?
3: No.
0: Because if you are in a WhatsApp group and you can now put like a comment. You know, it's like someone might love heart one of the comments or like one of the comments. You can actually World Cup soccer ball a comment in WhatsApp, and then it makes the World Cup soccer ball bounce around all over the screen as well, which I thought was a nice little feature.
1: My phone's asking me for a password.
0: Why did I bring back technology again? Unbelievable. Oh. Your phone's going to ring again. Someone will call you just to... Oh, there we go. There it is, right on cue. Ads, you're doing Beat the Pump. You got that coming up?
3: Yep, bunch more free fuel all day while you work, so perfect time to win all day.
0: Love that. We should get out of here. We're cutting right into your time. Have a great shift, mate. I'll leave the keys in the engine. We'll catch you tomorrow from 5:30. Bye.
1: Bye.
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6: The M1 Pacific Motorway up to speed between Sydney and Newcastle in both directions. 25 minutes for northbounders to get from Morisset to Beresfield and about the same for southbounders from the Carryong interchange to the North Connects tunnel at Warunga. Delays at Narara for the Pacific Highway, slow from Niagara Park to Wyoming. We're also seeing heavy traffic in Erina Heights on the Central Coast Highway. The usual delays coming into Erina approaching Terrigal Drive. Get an additional $2,000 cashback on top of existing EOFY offers across select Nissan variants. This Thursday till Saturday only, search Nissan offers. 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A shower or two, a top of 19. I'm Tim Govers. That's the latest. Central Coast traffic on Star 104.5.
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14: An hour or two, top of 19. Good morning, I'm Susie Thompson. The US president's confirmed a peace deal's been reached with Iran, declaring the Strait of Hormuz fully reopened. Mediator Pakistan's also stated the agreement's been finalised with an immediate and permanent termination of military operations on all fronts. There's been no comment from Iranian officials, but state media has begun reporting on the agreement. Pauline Hanson has become the nation's preferred prime minister for the first time. The Resolve Political Monitor poll has the One Nation leader ahead on 33%, followed by Anthony Albanese on 29%. Opposition leader Angus Taylor trails on 16%. Labor's Robertson MP, Dr. Gordon Reid, says polls don't always reflect what happens on election day.
15: I know that for me in particular, in the state of Robertson, I was behind in the polls for a significant period of time, particularly leading up to the 2022 federal election. So I just need to concentrate on what's important.
14: The member for Terrigal says the coalition would provide a regional infrastructure guarantee should it be elected to government in March. Adam Crouch says the Liberals and Nationals would guarantee 25% of funding for the regions.
16: This will ensure that essential infrastructure across regional New South Wales, including the Central Coast, which has fallen into disrepair after just 3 years of the Minns Labor government, will be addressed.
14: And Brooklyn Beckham has responded after his sister Harper attempted to visit him following their dad's Hollywood Walk of Fame ceremony. He says the attempt was choreographed for the cameras.
13: Arj Barker and Cam Knight, live at Wyong Leagues Club Comedy Night, June 25. Tickets at wyongleagues.com.au.
14: Updating sport, and Socceroos coach Tony Popovich believes his side may now be given more respect at the FIFA World Cup after their 2-0 win over Turkey. Australia's been repeatedly labelled the easy beats of the group, particularly by US pundits.
17: Maybe the perception changes slightly because we've beaten Turkey, a big nation, we beat them 2-0. So maybe that changes slightly, but we still got a lot of work to do. And, we've got to move on to the US game.
14: Full time in Texas and the Netherlands have drawn with Japan 2-2. Round 15 of the NRL's wrapped up with the Tigers beating the Titans 36-28. And New South Wales and Queensland will train at Melbourne's Amy Park today ahead of State of Origin 2 on Wednesday night.
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14: Shower or two today, top of 19. Mostly sunny tomorrow, a top of 21. Right now it's 15 degrees at Saratoga on Star 104.5, the home of Gina and Maddie for breakfast.
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3: Good morning, Coasties, and how is Olga and Erin this morning? She has scored herself $200 of free fuel with Gina and Maddie playing Beat the Pump. The question is, what will you win? We're going to play again real soon and more music variety. The latest from Olivia Rodrigo, Drop Dead, that plays after Weirdest Teenage Dirtbag now.
19: Star

0: Star 104.5, Kid Laroi, Justin Bieber. I need you to stay, I need you to stay. With Stay There and I Know, with the cost of living at the moment, you really, really want to win yourself some free fuel. So let's play Beat the Pump. In fact, in the next 30 minutes, I will reveal the winning song you're listening out for to call 4365-1045 and play. And as it rains across the coast today, it's looking like a great Monday. I've got the More Music Variety to cheer you up. Hey, Backstreet Boys, everybody, and Alex Warren's Fever Dream all playing before 9:38.
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0: I did tell you I'd reveal the winning song to play. Beat the Pump. Here it is, Samba Homewrecker. 4365-1045 when you hear it. So, you can play for your free fuel. Where will it play, though, for more music variety? Well, with the cost of living, I really want you to win, Coastie, so I'm thinking I'm going to play that in just minutes. Keep it locked here so you do not miss it.
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5: Shower or two, top of 19. Good morning, I'm Susie Thompson. Iran has confirmed a peace deal's now been reached with the US to end the war and reopen the Strait of Hormuz. The agreement's understood to include an immediate ceasefire on all fronts of the Middle East conflict, including in Lebanon. In a post to social media, US President Donald Trump says the deal will bring peace and security to the whole region. An official signing of the deal is expected to take place in Switzerland on Friday. Newcastle City Police District is investigating a critical incident at Tookley with a man left seriously injured following an arrest. The incident happened last Monday when police were called to a domestic assault on Hargrave Street. Police say the 23-year-old man resisted arrest, removed two sets of handcuffs and assaulted and attempted to bite officers. He was under police guard in Wyong Hospital for assessment but was transferred to Gosford Hospital on Friday with significant injuries after his condition worsened during the week. The investigation will be the subject of an independent review by the Professional Standards Command with oversight by the Law Enforcement Conduct Commission. Fans have been rocked by the death of US pop star Oliver Tree. The singer-songwriter was among six people killed when two helicopters collided mid-air in Brazil. Tree was due to tour Australia in October. And Sydney Dance Company is on the coast this week ahead of a sold-out performance at the Art House on Friday night. Marketing and development manager Chris Redaway says there's a workshop for dancers aged 10 to 16 tomorrow ahead of a special event for Encore members.
6: An exclusive event with the artistic director of Sydney Dance Company, Raphael Bonicella. He will be with us giving us a bit of inside goss into his career. He's choreographed music videos for Kylie Minogue. He's performed at all the big opera houses around the world. So he's got some pretty cool stories up his sleeve.
5: Updating sport, and Australia's off to a flying start at the World Cup, scoring a 2-0 win over Turkey. Cooper Connolly has scored a maiden one-day international century to steer Australia to a consolation victory over Bangladesh. In the NRL, Jerome Luai has produced a masterclass at Leichhardt Oval, scoring a hat-trick in the West Tigers' 36-28 win over the Titans. And in the AFL, the Giants have gone down to St Kilda, 96 points to 88.
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4: Central Coast weather.
5: Shower or two today, top of 19. Mostly sunny tomorrow, a top of 21. Partly cloudy and 21 on Wednesday. Right now it's 15 degrees at Matcham on Star 104.5, the home of Gina and Maddie for breakfast.
7: Good morning, Central Coast. So it's a dreary, rainy Monday. I know what you need. Free fuel. We'll play Beat the Pump real soon. And you also need more music variety to get you through workday. How's about some Mary Mary Shackles? Because that is playing at 10:13. Cyril and Mary Jo on the way too. We're still into you as we kick things off right now with Nelly and Ride With Me. Star.